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1: 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ADP National Employment Report counting a record 122,000 new jobs created in May. 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
6: 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In the police and highway world, STIM stands for Traffic Incident Management. And in Illinois, state police and IDOT say they're taking a giant step forward. More from WTAX's Dave Dahl.
7: Training on the TIM track helps first responders and road workers learn how to handle an incident and clear it as quickly and safely as possible.
8: The track will include urban and rural intersections, a multi-lane interstate with a median crossover, on and off ramps, and other features that replicate our roadways.
7: State Police Director Brendan Kelly presided at today's groundbreaking at the State Police Training Facility near Pawnee. Dave Dahl, WTAX News.
6: Central Illinois youth are being recognized for helping neighbors in need.
9: Recently, the Illinois Farm Bureau recognized several local FFA chapters and Collegiate Farm Bureau chapters for their efforts through the Farm Bureau's Harvest for All program. Statewide, that program raised more than 68,000 pounds of food and more than $76,000 this year. Locally, Athens FFA and Cisna Park FFA were among the top 5 chapters overall. And the University of Illinois and Lincoln Lane Community College Collegiate Farm Bureau chapters were among the top 3 chapters overall.
6: That's WAND-TV Ag Reporter Joe Ostrowski. 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Low in the upper 50s tonight under clear skies. Tomorrow sunny with a high in the mid-80s. Then Friday cloudy, showers possible in the afternoon, high in the mid-80s. I'm Sherry Ballinger on News Talk 93.9 and AM 1240 WTAX. 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

Folks, history is unfolding right before our eyes. 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

who's got it burned into his chest, so to speak, the ink. The worst kind of Nazi tattoo. He had it his whole adult life. He decides to run for office. People say, wait, there's a picture of this guy with a Nazi tattoo on his chest. So Senator Kaine in Virginia thinks it's more important for the Democrats to have power than to call this guy out. He won't comment. So, folks, this is why I wrote the book on power. That's all it's ever about. Much more when I return. We'll be right back.

evening and happy Wednesday, Central Illinois. Here's your WAND forecast. We're heading into this evening with mostly clear skies, which will allow temperatures to cool back down to the upper 50s. But thanks to strong southerly flow, especially heading into a little bit of a breezy Thursday, those 50s will be short-lived. We quickly warm back up tomorrow back to the mid to low 80s under another day of overall mostly sunny skies. I'm meteorologist Olivia Colon.

0: News. I'm Dave Packer. After several failed attempts, the House voting today to halt the U.S. military action in Iran.
1: 3 months into this war, Congress is sending the president a powerful message. For the first time, the House has voted to block Trump from continuing this war without congressional approval. 4 Republicans joining Democrats to pass this. The move largely symbolic, but it's a striking rebuke of the commander-in-chief.
0: ABC's Mary Bruce. Some January 6 defendants are still eyeing payouts despite the Trump administration scrapping plans for a $1.8 billion compensation fund.
2: One day after Acting Attorney General Todd Blanche said he was scrapping plans for a $1.8 billion anti-weaponization fund, President Trump said that he believes people charged in connection with the January 6th Capitol attack should still be reimbursed by the government.
3: The weaponization fund, as far as I'm concerned, was a beautiful thing.
2: One attorney for January 6th defendants told ABC News that he plans to submit claims against the federal government for approximately 400 clients using a law unrelated to the anti-weaponization fund, with a recent lawsuit he filed requesting $1 million in damages per person. Peter Haralambos, ABC News.
0: Progress in fighting the Ebola outbreak in Central Africa. World Health Organization Director General Tedros Adhanom Ghebreyesus.
4: The outbreak had a big head start, and we're still behind, but under the leadership of the government of DRC, we're catching up.
0: One person is dead in eastern Iowa, where a train hit a semi-truck, where the tracks crossed the road. Another person with serious injuries. 17 train cars and 2 engines derailed, blocking the highway. Powashi County Sheriff Matt Mackman.
5: It's going to be closed for quite a while here between Highway 6 and Old 6 Road. So we just ask people to stay away for right now so we can manage the scene.
0: Fresh hope to rescue the 2 remaining gold miners trapped in a flooded cave in Laos. Rescuers indicating they found a newly discovered shaft that could lead them to the miners. 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
8: 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In the police and highway world, STIN stands for Traffic Incident Management. And in Illinois, State Police and IDOT say they're taking a giant step forward. 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
9: Training on the TIM track helps first responders and road workers learn how to handle an incident and clear it as quickly and safely as possible.
10: The track will include urban and rural intersections, a multi-lane interstate with a median crossover, on and off ramps, and other features that replicate our roadways.
9: State Police Director Brendan Kelly presided at today's groundbreaking at the State Police Training Facility near Pawnee. Dave Dahl, WTAX News.
8: Central Illinois youth are being recognized for helping neighbors in need.
11: Recently, the Illinois Farm Bureau recognized several local FFA chapters and collegiate Farm Bureau chapters for their efforts through the Farm Bureau's Harvest for All program. Statewide, that program raised more than 68,000 pounds of food and more than $76,000 this year. Locally, Athens FFA and Cisna Park FFA were among the top 5 chapters overall. And the University of Illinois and Lincoln Lane Community College Collegiate Farm Bureau chapters were among the top 3 chapters overall.
8: That's WAND-TV Ag reporter Joe Ostrowski. 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Low in the upper 50s tonight under clear skies. Tomorrow sunny with a high in the mid-80s. Then Friday cloudy, showers possible in the afternoon. High in the mid-80s. I'm Sherry Ballinger on News Talk 93.9 and AM 1240 WTAX. 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
1: 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She is very professional and understands the business. Thank you very much, Kelly. It was a pleasure working with you.
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Starting October 7th, American Airlines adds earlier flights to Chicago O'Hare from Abraham Lincoln Capital Airport. That means earlier connections to more cities, more meetings made, and more deals closed. 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

0: ABC News. I'm Dave Packer. The House voting to curb the president's powers in Iran, approving a war powers resolution. It took four Republicans joining Democrats to push the resolution over the finish line. President Trump reacting to news that the Iranian army sent missiles and drones to hit Kuwait's airport. He says there's still a ceasefire.
1: And I'd say in that part of the world, ceasefire is when you're shooting in a more moderate manner.
0: Israel and Lebanon have agreed to a new ceasefire, according to a joint statement that includes certain security zones where militants would be banned. The Justice Department scrapping plans for the $1.8 billion so-called anti-weaponization fund after facing bipartisan pushback. But Acting Attorney General Todd Blanche says the part of the settlement with the IRS that protects President Trump and his family from past audits remains unchanged. Jalen Brunson.
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0: 30 points to lead the New York Knicks to a 105-95 victory over the San Antonio Spurs in tonight's Game 1 of the NBA Finals. This is a...
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4: Summertime means warm weather and outdoor fun. 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
1: Good evening, Central Illinois. Here's your WAND forecast. We're heading overnight. High pressure still in control. So clear skies is the story, even into your Thursday. We dip into the upper 50s overnight, and then tomorrow quickly warm back up to those mid to low 80s. Under, again, mostly sunny skies with a few clouds passing through in the afternoon, although we will be breezy, hinting at our next chance of rain moving
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2: From ABC News, I'm Dave Packer. The War Powers Resolution passed in the House Wednesday after three prior attempts failed. Four Republicans crossed over to help it across the finish line. Indiana Congressman Marlon Stutzman was not one of them.
3: I don't believe that Congress needs to vote on the war because President Trump has it in the confines of the power that he already has.
2: The Constitution says only Congress can declare war. The measure moves next to the Senate. It's seen largely as symbolic, though. In another rebuke to President Trump, the Senate removing language from a revised budget reconciliation bill Wednesday that would have provided $1 billion for the proposed White House ballroom. Republicans faced backlash over the funding from within their own caucus and criticism from Democrats. Israel and Lebanon have agreed to a new ceasefire. Israeli ambassador to the U.S. Yehiel Leiter says, under the agreement, Hezbollah fighters will have to leave the southern border with Israel.
4: So we're going to see them go back to the north. We will guarantee them safe passage as long as they leave. But after a certain amount of time, which is not very long, if they don't make their way back to the north, then they know exactly what's coming.
2: Back home, they're still counting the votes in the Los Angeles mayor's race. Steve Hilton, Javier Becerra, and Tom Steyer are leading in the California governor's race.
5: President Trump, for his part, he's already taking to social media to congratulate the person he backed in the California gubernatorial race, Steve Hilton.
2: ABC Selena Wang. The search is back on in the Bahamas.
6: Divers with the U.S. Coast Guard searching new areas off the Bahamas for missing American Lynette Hooker, 2 months after her husband says she went overboard and was swept away. U.S. officials tell ABC News GPS data recovered from her husband Brian's electronic devices did not match what he told police, leading investigators to zero in on different locations.
2: ABC's Victor Oquendo in the Bahamas. 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
11: From the WTAX Wild Thrift and Sniff News Center, I'm Sherry Ballinger. In the police and highway worlds, TIM stands for Traffic Incident Management. And in Illinois, the state police and IDOT say they're taking a giant leap forward.
12: Training on the TIM track helps first responders and road workers learn how to handle an incident and clear it as quickly and safely as possible.
13: The track will include urban and rural intersections, a multi-lane interstate with a median crossover, on and off ramps, and other features that replicate our roadways.
12: State Police Director Brendan Kelly presided at today's groundbreaking at the State Police Training Facility near Pawnee. Dave Dahl, WTAX News.
11: Springfield's bid for a capital tourism district came up short at the State House. The Senate passed the bill in the session's final hours, but the House never considered it. Mayor Buscher is still optimistic.
14: Well, there was a particular piece in that bill that I'm definitely wanting to see go forward sooner than later, and it is the historic tax credit piece for the older buildings downtown. That was a really important piece to me that I worked with the senator on, because we have these older buildings that are vacated. They're very expensive to renovate, and that was going to help with that expense. So I'm looking forward to seeing that come to fruition.
11: The mayor hopes lawmakers can put things together in the veto session this fall. Your forecast from WAND-TV. Tonight we'll see clear skies with a low in the upper 50s. Sunny tomorrow with a high in the mid-80s. Friday cloudy. Afternoon showers possible with a high in the mid-80s. The weekend showers possible Saturday with scattered storms possible Sunday. Highs in the mid to upper 80s. I'm Sherry Ballinger on your number one for breaking news in the capital city. 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

0: Did you know that $60 billion are lost every year to Medicare fraud?
1: There's a lot of scammers, and they're taking our taxpayer money. 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
1: Will Armitage here, driver of the XK Glow Align Life 7A Sprint Car. 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
4: All right, let's see. We got the time for one more. Listen to this. Saran wrap was invented in 1933. A Dow chemical scientist was trying to discover new things for his whole entire career, but he was a college student when he discovered... In one day in 1933, he and a colleague noticed that there was a dry cleaning agent they were working with had turned the flask white. Researchers wanted to know why, but had a hard time scraping it off the flask to study it. It clung. The result was tightly packed molecules became the key. And that was Saran wrap. During the early days of World War II, the Army used it as an inexpensive way to keep equipment on boats dry. Post-war, the flexible clinging film became a kitchen favorite, keeping water and air to keep fresh food and protected it from the elements. Saran wrap. You know, I've never really been able to use Saran wrap. It always bunches up on me. I don't know how I do it very well. Because the little teeth marks on the little aluminum thing, I don't know. I've never been a good Saran wrap. Aluminum foil, I'm great at. Saran wrap, not so much. That's why I just get a little Tupperware and just burp it on the sides and be done with it. All right, we are officially done. Listen to this. There's a new report out tonight that all of 60 Minutes staff might walk out the door with Scott Pelley. Tomorrow on the show, we're going to talk to the man who broke the story about Scott Pelley and the 60 Minutes. That would be a juicy conversation to see what happens next with 60 Minutes as the world watches one of the most successful news programs implode right before our very eyes. We will do that. And there's a podcast that relooks at the Lindbergh baby. There's a whole bunch of people who think that there was more to it than Bruno Hauptmann. We'll take a deep dive with the host of the Lindbergh Conspiracies. It's a new podcast, former New York Times reporter. We'll do that tomorrow night. And, of course, your phone calls as well. Thanks to everybody tonight for chiming in, as always. It's an honor of a lifetime to sit and host the show each and every night. And I thank you for your time as you listen each and every night. Our executive director is Alex Hinton. Our engineer tonight is Richard Good.
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11: Good evening, Central Illinois. Here's your WAND forecast. We're heading overnight. High pressure still in control, so clear skies is the story, even into your Thursday. We dip into the upper 50s overnight, and then tomorrow, quickly warm back up to those mid to low 80s.

0: Under, again, mostly sunny skies with a few clouds passing through in the afternoon, although we will be breezy, hinting at our next chance of rain moving in as we head into the weekend.
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2: From ABC News, I'm Dave Packer. House lawmakers delivering a major rebuke to President Trump, voting for the first time to rein in his Iran war powers. It was the fourth attempt to pass the resolution, and four Republicans joined Democrats. House Foreign Affairs Ranking Democrat Gregory Meeks.
3: Well, it's taken a sigh of relief. Congress has followed the Constitution today, Democrats and Republicans.
2: Bill held heads next to the Senate. The White House is dismissing the resolution, saying it would have no force or effect. Despite the latest exchange of fire, the president insists the ceasefire with Iran is still intact and negotiations are going well.
4: President Trump said Iran was, quote, reciprocating when it struck the airport in Kuwait, a drone attack that left one dead and more than 60 injured. He said the U.S. had hit Iran hard and they were responding. Asked to define a ceasefire given the ongoing back and forth strikes, the president said,
3: and I'd say in that part of the world, ceasefire is when you're shooting in a more moderate manner.
4: The president claimed negotiations with Iran are going, quote, very well, and that a deal could be reached this weekend. But at the same time, he also said it may not happen. Karen Travers, ABC News, the White House.
2: President Trump plans to officially nominate Todd Blanche as attorney general. The president said he'll start the process Thursday. Blanche was Trump's personal attorney, and he's been serving as acting attorney general since Pam Bondi was fired. The Ebola outbreak in Central Africa is growing, but the World Health Organization's Director General Tedros Adhanom Ghebreyesus says the response is catching up.
5: The number of suspected cases has now been reduced to 116 from over 1,000 last week. As we work through the backlog, either confirming them or ruling them out.
2: And fresh hope to rescue two remaining gold miners trapped in a flooded cave in Laos. Rescuers investigating whether a newly discovered shaft nearly 200 feet long could lead to those miners. You're listening to ABC News.
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0: good evening, Central Illinois. Here's your WAND forecast. We're heading overnight. High pressure still in control. So, clear skies is the story, even into your Thursday. We dip into the upper 50s overnight, and then tomorrow, quickly warm back up to those mid to low 80s. Under, again, mostly sunny skies with a few clouds passing through in the afternoon. Although we will be breezy, hinting at our next chance of rain moving in as we head into the weekend. I'm meteorologist Olivia Colon.
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0: evening, Central Illinois. Here's a WAND forecast. We're heading overnight. High pressure still in control. So, clear skies is the story, even into your Thursday. We dip into the upper 50s overnight, and then tomorrow, quickly warm back up to those mid to low 80s. Under, again, mostly sunny skies with a few clouds passing through in the afternoon. Although we will be breezy, hinting at our next chance of rain moving in as we head into the weekend. I'm meteorologist Olivia Colon.
1: ABC News, I'm Dave Packer. The key California primary elections remain unsettled with millions of ballots still to be counted.
2: Democratic Mayor Karen Bass will face either progressive council member Nithya Raman or former reality star Spencer Pratt.
3: I think the next 5 months is I'm going to have time to build out this team to show everybody the level of Democratic supporters that I have behind me.
2: A conservative who has targeted Mayor Bass on the LA fires and homelessness.
1: For the first time, the House adopted a resolution to limit President Trump's Iran war powers, with four Republicans siding with Democrats. The president says the U.S. ceasefire with Iran is still in place even after the latest wave of strikes, including the deadly attack on Kuwait's airport that happened this week. Concern among cattle farmers now that a case of New World screwworm has been detected in the U.S. The Agriculture Department confirming a calf in South Texas infected with a parasitic fly, which can kill livestock if not.
4: Hi, this is Gordon Deal. 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Also, farmers in the Midwest may have a big role in the midterms, unhappy with Trump's tariffs and higher costs associated with the war. Plus, how the markets are pricing in the end of the conflict with Iran and the apps that can cut your grocery bill. Thursday on This Morning, America's First News.
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0: Revised budget reconciliation bill Wednesday that would have provided $1 billion for the proposed White House ballroom. Republicans faced backlash over the funding from within their own caucus and criticism from Democrats. Israel and Lebanon have agreed to a new ceasefire. Israeli ambassador to the U.S. Yehiel Leiter says under the agreement, Hezbollah fighters will have to leave the southern border with Israel.
1: So we're going to see them go back to the north. We will guarantee them safe passage as long as they leave. But after a certain amount of time, which is not very long, if they don't make their way back to the north, then they know exactly what's coming.
0: Back home, they're still counting the votes in the Los Angeles mayor's race. Steve Hilton, Javier Becerra, and Tom Steyer are leading in the California governor's race.
2: President Trump, for his part, he's already taking to social media to congratulate the person he backed in the California gubernatorial race, Steve Hilton.
0: ABC Selena Wang. The search is back on in the Bahamas.
3: Divers with the U.S. Coast Guard searching new areas off the Bahamas for missing American Lynette Hooker 2 months after her husband says she went overboard and was swept away. U.S. officials tell ABC News GPS data recovered from her husband Brian's electronic devices did not match what he told police, leading investigators to zero in on different locations.
0: ABC's Victor Oquendo in the Bahamas. 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
6: Good evening, Central Illinois. Here's a WAND forecast. We're heading overnight. High pressure still in control. So, clear skies is the story, even into your Thursday. We dip into the upper 50s overnight, and then tomorrow, quickly warm back up to those mid to low 80s. Under, again, mostly sunny skies with a few clouds passing through in the afternoon. Although we will be breezy, hinting at our next chance of rain moving in as we head into the weekend. I'm meteorologist Olivia Colon.
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0: Evening Central Illinois, here's a WAND forecast. We're heading overnight, high pressure still in control, so clear skies is the story, even into your Thursday. We dip into the upper 50s overnight, and then tomorrow, quickly warm back up to those mid to low 80s, under again, mostly sunny skies with a few clouds passing through in the afternoon, although we will be breezy, hinting at our next chance of rain moving in as we head into the weekend. I'm meteorologist Olivia Colon.
1: ABC News, I'm Dave Packer. The War Powers Resolution passed in the House Wednesday after three prior attempts failed. Four Republicans crossed over to help it across the finish line. Indiana Congressman Merlin Stutzman was not one of them.
2: I don't believe that Congress needs to vote on the war because President Trump has it in the confines of the power that he already has.
1: The measure moves next to the Senate, seen largely as symbolic. In a video shared by White House Deputy Chief of Staff Dan Scavino, President Trump says that he'll instruct his team to start the process to formally nominate Todd Blanche as Attorney General on Thursday. Israel and Lebanon have agreed to a new ceasefire. Under its provisions, Israeli officials say Hezbollah fighters will have to leave the southern border with Israel. They're still counting the votes in the Los Angeles mayor's race, and Steve Hilton, Javier Becerra, and Tom Steyer are leading in the California governor's race. Final results could come.
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0: listening, Central Illinois. Here's a WAND forecast. We're heading overnight. High pressure still in control. So clear skies is the story, even into your Thursday. We dip into the upper 50s overnight, and then tomorrow quickly warm back up to those mid to low 80s. Under, again, mostly sunny skies with a few clouds passing through in the afternoon, although we will be breezy, hinting at our next chance of rain moving in as we head into the weekend. I'm meteorologist Olivia Colon.
1: ABC News, I'm Dave Macker. The House voting to curb the president's powers in Iran, approving a war powers resolution. It took four Republicans joining Democrats to push the resolution over the finish line. President Trump reacting to news that the Iranian army sent missiles and drones to hit Kuwait's airport. He says there's still a ceasefire.
2: And I'd say in that part of the world, ceasefire is when you're shooting in a more moderate manner.
1: Israel and Lebanon have agreed to a new ceasefire, according to a joint statement that includes certain security zones where militants would be banned.

0: The Justice Department scrapping plans for the $1.8 billion so-called anti-weaponization fund after facing bipartisan pushback. But Acting Attorney General Todd Blanch says the part of the settlement with the IRS that protects President Trump and his family from past audits remains unchanged. Jalen Brunson scoring 30 points to lead the New York Knicks to a 105-95 victory over the San Antonio Spurs in tonight's Game 1 of the NBA Finals.
1: 250 years ago, America declared its independence. And right here in Springfield, where Abraham Lincoln once walked these streets, the spirit of that revolution still lives on. Celebrate America 250 with WTAX, because freedom sounds even better while the whole community is singing along. WTAX, honoring the past, celebrating the present, and proud to call Springfield our home.
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2: Good evening, Central Illinois. Here's your WAND forecast. We're heading overnight. High pressure still in control. So, clear skies is the story, even into your Thursday. We dip into the upper 50s overnight, and then tomorrow, quickly warm back up to those mid to low 80s. Under, again, mostly sunny skies with a few clouds passing through in the afternoon. Although we will be breezy, hinting at our next chance of rain moving in as we head into the weekend. I'm meteorologist Olivia Colon.
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0: Good evening, Central Illinois. Here's your WAND forecast. We're heading overnight. High pressure still in control. So, clear skies is the story, even into your Thursday. We dip into the upper 50s overnight, and then tomorrow, quickly warm back up to those mid to low 80s. Under, again, mostly sunny skies with a few clouds passing through in the afternoon. Although we will be breezy, hinting at our next chance of rain moving in as we head into the weekend. I'm meteorologist Olivia Colon.
1: ABC News, I'm Dave Packer. The War Powers Resolution passed in the House Wednesday after three prior attempts failed. Four Republicans crossed over to help it across the finish line. Indiana Congressman Merlin Stutzman was not one of them.
2: I don't believe that Congress needs to vote on the war because President Trump has it in the confines of the power that he already has.
1: The measure moves next to the Senate, seen largely as symbolic. In a video shared by White House Deputy Chief of Staff Dan Scavino, President Trump says that he'll instruct his team to start the process to formally nominate Todd Blanche as Attorney General on Thursday. Israel and Lebanon have agreed to a new ceasefire. Under its provisions, Israeli officials say Hezbollah fighters will have to leave the southern border with Israel. They're still counting the votes in the Los Angeles mayor's race, and Steve Hilton, Javier Becerra, and Tom Steyer are leading in the California governor's race. Final results could come.
3: 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Also, farmers in the Midwest may have a big role in the midterms, unhappy with Trump's tariffs and higher costs associated with the war. Plus, how the markets are pricing in the end of the conflict with Iran and the apps that can cut your grocery bill. 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
1: Good evening, Central Illinois. Here's your WAND forecast. We're heading overnight. High pressure still in control. So clear skies is the story, even into your Thursday. We dip into the upper 50s overnight, and then tomorrow quickly warm back up to those mid to low 80s. Under, again, mostly sunny skies with a few clouds passing through in the afternoon, although we will be breezy, hinting at our next chance of rain moving in as we head into the weekend. I'm meteorologist Olivia Colon.

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0: evening, Central Illinois. Here's a WAND forecast. We're heading overnight. High pressure still in control, so clear skies is the story, even into your Thursday. We dip into the upper 50s overnight, and then tomorrow, quickly warm back up to those mid to low 80s. Under, again, mostly sunny skies with a few clouds passing through in the afternoon, although we will be breezy, hinting at our next chance of rain moving in as we head into the weekend. I'm meteorologist Olivia Colon.
1: ABC News, I'm Sherry Preston. For the first time, Congress has approved a war powers resolution that would halt U.S. military action in Iran, the House passing it along party lines, but four Republicans moving over to approve it as well. The resolution is mostly symbolic and is expected to have little effect on the conflict. Israel and Lebanon have agreed to a new ceasefire that includes a series of security zones where Hezbollah militants would be banned. Israeli Ambassador Yaakov Leiter.
2: If Hezbollah is intent on disrupting the ceasefire, the result is going to be on them.
1: Hezbollah was not included in the discussions. The price of oil ticking up again, global trading near $100 a barrel. The Ebola outbreak in Central Africa is still growing, but the head of the World Health Organization says the response is catching up. The suspect in the Bakersfield, California hostage standoff has been identified. He's a registered sex offender who had apparently been angry about a prior conviction.
3: I'm Will Stevenson. Thursday on the Morning News Watch, we'll talk about health with Memorial Medical Center, and we'll talk about business with Michelle Ownby, the executive editor of the Springfield Business Journal. 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
4: 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From the meteorologists of WAND-TV and News Talk 93.9 and AM 1240 WTAX.
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6: Thanks for being with us. Obesity is a known risk factor for breast cancer. So could some women reduce their odds of the cancer by taking weight loss drugs such as Wegovy and Zepbound? A study of more than 111,000 women published Tuesday found that those who took popular GLP-1 drugs prescribed for obesity or diabetes had a more than 30% lower risk of breast cancer. To be clear, the observational study does not prove that they reduce cancer risk. But University of Pennsylvania researcher Elizabeth McDonald said if they helped lower the risk of breast cancer, it would be transformative. McDonald presented her findings at the American Society of Clinical Oncology meeting, and the study was published in the medical journal JCO Oncology Practice. The study did not specify the type of GLP-1 medications used or how long the women took the weight loss or diabetes medications. Other than skin cancer, breast cancer is the most common cancer among American women. 8 minutes now in front of the hour on This Morning. Once again, here's Nicole Murray.
7: And now, the three big things you need to know. Number one.
8: The GOP-led House has voted to restrict President Trump's ability to continue the war against Iran without congressional approval. Here's the final tally being announced.
9: On this vote, the yeas are 215 and the nays are 208. The concurrent resolution is adopted.
8: A lot must still happen for the legislation to become law.
7: Number two.
8: President Trump says he will nominate Todd Blanche to permanent

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2: From ABC News, I'm Sherry Preston. The House voting to halt U.S. military action in Iran. Four Republicans siding with Democrats in passing the War Powers Resolution. The move will do little to curb the conflict. However, it does send a message, says New York Democrat Gregory Meeks. This is after the vote.
3: The Constitution says only Congress can determine when we go to war. This Congress, this House of Representatives today, spoke for the American people.
2: A Republican, Marlon Stutzman from Indiana, voted no, saying President Trump needs time.
4: This is a very tough task that President Trump and Marco Rubio have negotiating with the IRGC. They move the goalposts. They will tell lies. They'll tell one thing and do another. And so it's very hard to negotiate with them.
2: Israel and Lebanon have agreed to a new ceasefire that includes a series of security zones where Hezbollah militants would be banned. Hezbollah was not included in the discussions. We're learning more about the man who held several people hostage for 15 hours in a Bakersfield, California bank building. ABC's Alex Stone with more on the suspect.
5: It was apparently this case where he was found to have had sexual relations with a child or children under 14 years old. He had apparently been angry about that case and had gone on social media and on YouTube arguing against it, and that he had problems with the way the prosecutors had talked about him and the allegations that they had made against him. And according to police, this was his way to go in there and try to be heard.
2: The Ebola outbreak in Central Africa is still growing, but the head of the World Health Organization says the response is catching up. SpaceX going public next week. The company says it plans to raise $75 billion and will sell 555 million shares, giving it a market value of $1.7 trillion. This is ABC News.
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10: Good evening, Central Illinois. Here's your WAND forecast. We're heading overnight. High pressure still in control. So, clear skies is the story, even into your Thursday. We dip into the upper 50s overnight, and then tomorrow, quickly warm back up to those mid to low 80s.

0: under, again, mostly sunny skies with a few clouds passing through in the afternoon, although we will be breezy, hinting at our next chance of rain moving in as we head into the weekend. I'm meteorologist Olivia Colon.
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0: Good morning. It's 5:30. 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The Morning News Watch is underway for Thursday, June 4th. I'm Will Stevenson. I'll tell you what's happening this morning after we give you our first check of news, and that's where Dave Dahl comes in the WTAX Wild Thrift and Sniff News Center. Good morning, Dave.
1: Exactly, Will. Good morning. Sure happy it's Thursday. Another complaint about Springfield Police. But first, this from ABC, WTAX News Time 5:30.
2: ABC News, I'm Sherry Preston. With the votes of four Republicans and all the Democrats, the House, for the first time since the war with Iran started, has passed a war powers resolution that calls for the end of fighting unless Congress approves. Indiana Republican Marlon Stutzman was one of the no votes, saying this interferes with the president's powers.
3: I don't believe that Congress needs to vote on the war because President Trump has it in the confines of the power that he already has.
2: The resolution would still need to be approved by the Senate. The ceasefire in the Middle East still fragile, and both Israel and Hezbollah trading attacks in Lebanon, that despite a new agreement between Israel and Lebanon to stop the fighting. The head of the World Health Organization says the response to the Ebola outbreak in Africa is now catching up. Hundreds of cases, however, are still confirmed. Amazon now topping the Fortune 500 list of companies by revenues. Walmart held the spot for the last 13 years. 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
1: Another complaint about how the police treat black people. That story after a break. 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
1: WTAX News Time, 5:33. A Springfield mom told the city council this week her son was mistreated. Jenna Guzman said police profiled her black 14-year-old son and chased him.
9: He's entangled, arrested, humiliated in front of the whole neighborhood over something he didn't have nothing to do with. Because he looked like the description of who they gave, and he didn't even look like the description.
1: Police
9: didn't match him.
1: Police say a nearby shots fired call Saturday included four suspects, young black teenagers wearing black. Older woman Jennifer Notriano said instead of chasing the teen, the officer should have been compassionate.
10: I would say, putting myself in the shoes of a 14-year-old, I would be afraid. I don't know if that's the case, but I would make that assumption. And I think it's probably a pretty good assumption.
1: Another alderman said, once again, the police go after the wrong person and arrest him anyway. The resisting police charge has reportedly been dropped. State Police Director Brendan Kelly is talking about deaths and injuries on the highways, especially among road crews and police.
11: These deaths and life-altering injuries ignited an effort about the need for traffic incident management training. The track will include urban and rural intersections, a multi-lane interstate with a median crossover, on and off ramps, and other features that replicate our roadways.
1: Groundbreaking was Wednesday on the $14 million TIM track, which simulates traffic situations in all kinds of settings. Central Illinois youth are being recognized for helping neighbors in need.
12: Recently, the Illinois Farm Bureau recognized several local FFA chapters and collegiate Farm Bureau chapters for their efforts through the Farm Bureau's Harvest for All program. Statewide, that program raised more than 68,000 pounds of food and more than $76,000 this year. Locally, Athens FFA and Cisna Park FFA were among the top five chapters overall, and the University of Illinois and Lincoln Lane Community College Collegiate Farm Bureau chapters were among the top three chapters overall.
1: It's WAND-TV Ag reporter Joe Ostrowski. The crime of the week from Sangamon and Menard counties, Crime Stoppers, is a real potpourri. Six people are wanted on warrants for a variety of crimes. You can find about them online at CapitalCityNow.com. Crime Stoppers says even the smallest piece of information can make a big difference. You can earn a cash reward. You'll remain anonymous. And this year, the Shamrocks turned to hearts. $10,000 raised from this year's St. Patrick's Parade in downtown Springfield is going to a charity Grand Marshals Court and Karen Kahn picked out, the Downtown Springfield Heritage Foundation. But Karen Kahn says it does not stop there.
13: This check to the Heritage Foundation is allotted to the My Heart's Downtown initiative so that we can continue to keep the collaboration and support of downtown.
1: My Heart's Downtown, backed by the Heritage Foundation and Downtown Springfield, Inc., has started, says Karen Kahn. It's a way to revive interest in downtown Springfield and to get people interested in coming back. I'm Dave Dahl. On your number one for breaking news in the capital city, News Talk 93.9 at AM 1240 WTAX. Get more news at CapitalCityNow.com.
0: All right, Dave, thank you. The program is packed today. Coming up in about an hour, we're going to talk with someone from Visit Springfield about the return of the summer version of the History Comes Alive program, where basically you can tour a lot of historic sites around downtown Springfield and elsewhere. We'll talk about that coming up later on. We're also going to talk, as we do on Thursdays, with Memorial Health. I believe the topic for this week is an important one. Women staying strong through menopause and a diet-related course that Memorial will be holding coming up soon. That's later on. And then we'll talk about business news with Michelle Ownby, publisher of the executive editor of the Springfield Business Journal.
1: Fancy title, probably no increase in pay.
0: That's the impression I got. I don't know.
1: Yeah.
0: But nonetheless, Michelle will join us later on this morning. By the way, I want to mention there's been some things in the news lately about the Muni and some allegations of sexual harassment made against made by some actors at the Muni that involved another actor being involved. There's been a story out in the Illinois Times saying that the Muni organizers declined to comment to them, but we will be talking to them tomorrow morning at 6:40 on this program to get their side of the story here after they put out a statement earlier this week.
1: Probably not how they wanted to start the season.
0: I don't think so, yeah, with the second weekend of Mamma Mia performing there this weekend. So, yeah, not the way you'd want to do it, and they've had a couple of actors and a couple of shows already in rehearsals withdraw because of some of this. So we're going to see how the Muni is faring and get their side of the story coming up tomorrow morning on this program. So lots to come in the days ahead.
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14: Turned out to be a pretty comfortable day yesterday. Had those gray skies at times, but overall, comfortable. We hit the low 80s, that was it. Today, slightly warmer, increasing clouds. We'll see temperatures warming up to those mid-80s again. Stronger winds out of the south. We'll have gusts around 20 to 25 miles per hour. 60s for tonight, staying mild. With that WAND weather forecast, I'm meteorologist Nick Patrick.
0: Clear, the sun rising, temperature of 63 degrees at 540. Agribusiness news is next on the Morning News.
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16: I'm Jeff Nally on the Cromwell Ag Radio Network. It is official. A calf in southern Texas tested positive for New World screwworm. It's the first instance of that deadly fly home parasite detected in the U.S. livestock herd since 1966. Agriculture Department confirmed late yesterday that New World screwworm fly larvae found at a three-week-old calf in Texas. The flesh-eating parasite can be deadly to animals, but is not common among humans and isn't a food safety risk, according to the USDA. U.S. cattle ranchers and hog farmers have spent months bracing for the screwworm, which is spread by flies laying eggs in open wounds of warm-blooded animals that to cross the U.S.-Mexico border. Earlier this week, a case was reported just 25 miles from the U.S. border. The finding creates a headache for U.S. ranchers and livestock producers. The American cattle herd already at its smallest since the 1950s. That after ranchers have struggled with rising costs and drought. The tight livestock market has helped drive beef prices to record highs for U.S. consumers. USDA said that severely infested animals will be removed from the food supply. Ranchers and livestock producers won't need to cull their herds if a case is found among their livestock. Animals successfully treated can return to the food supply. I'm Jeff Nally.
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0: TAX, the Morning News Watch, is in the WTAX Ebolt Supply Studio. Got nuts? This is Topic A. Good morning. I'm Will Stevenson. We'll go back to Gordon Deal now for a conversation from this morning, America's First News.
25: The Trump administration is approaching hurricane season with the smallest disaster workforce since 2021. Thomas Frank, deputy climate editor at Politico, says President Trump's cuts to agencies that help with everything from clearing roads to finding emergency lodging are raising fears that a catastrophic hurricane could overwhelm the government's ability to help desperate people and demolished communities. Thomas explained.
2: Well, we're looking at the lowest staffing level the agency has had in the last 5 years, really going back to the end of the Biden administration. And it's been a nearly 20% drop in staffing. And staffing is really the key to FEMA's ability and the federal government's ability to respond to hurricanes or any other kind of disaster, whether a flood or a wildfire. And FEMA has had concerns about inadequate staffing for years, going back at least to the Obama administration, because they've always struggled to both get and keep staff. And the agency went through a really tough time during the pandemic years when it was tasked with doing work on the pandemic, and a lot of people just got burnt out and left. So it's going to be a real issue, especially if there is some kind of catastrophic event or two in a row, even worse, where there's just an enormous demand on FEMA personnel and resources.
3: Because the strength of the agency is what? Being able to throw bodies at an emergency?
2: In the initial days, that's right, because the money part doesn't come in until much later. Most of the money FEMA gives is in the form of reimbursement for work that has been completed. But when you're talking about the first days of during and after a hurricane, when you've got potentially thousands of people who have been displaced, they have no place to live, they have no place to go, their homes have been destroyed, and you've also got all sorts of debris on the roads that mean, for example, emergency vehicles can't get down the streets that they need to go. So it's that those first few days where it's really a labor-intensive situation.
3: Okay, so that means what here? Local and state authorities need to be more prepared on that side and less reliant on the federal government?
2: Absolutely. Well, that or they can roll the dice. I would say that most emergency managers, if not all, know that FEMA is not what it was, say, 2 or 3 years ago even, and that they need to count on finding resources or having resources other than FEMA, because there's just no predicting what's going to happen, what FEMA is going to be able to do. So, yes, the onus has been shifted to states and communities, which is exactly what President Trump said he wanted to do.
3: Okay.
2: So he has accomplished his goal without regulation or policy.
3: We're speaking with Thomas Frank, deputy climate editor at Politico. The story is called Hurricane Season is Here and FEMA is Shorthanded. What was your point about delayed disaster requests?
2: That there's the timely aspect to disaster requests. So, for example, if you're an individual, your house has been destroyed and you have to find some place to live, like a hotel or someplace, short-term lodging, you don't have a lot of time to wait. And if a disaster request is not acted upon for weeks or even months, then you pretty much have to just fend for yourself. And getting a little bit of FEMA money, 2 months, 3 months after the fact, is just not as meaningful as if you get it 2-3 days after the fact of an event happening.
3: And what was the point about problems of disasters remaining open?
2: So that's more of a bureaucratic issue that FEMA, believe it or not, has close to 700 disasters that remain open on paper. So like Hurricane Katrina, 2005, now 21 years ago, is still technically open, which means that FEMA personnel are still working on. This is a lot of accounting stuff to just close the disaster and say we're done. But it's a matter of a strain on the FEMA personnel. And every president has said, I'm going to get that backlog down. And no president has done it, except for Obama, actually.
3: Touch on, as we finish up here, just some of the other agencies that are shrinking at the federal level.
2: Well, the key one really is the key two are the Army Corps of Engineers and the EPA. The Army Corps of Engineers provides enormous resources in terms of cleaning roads and doing a lot of the short-term emergency work just to get a community so it's at least functioning.
3: Thanks, Thomas. Thomas Frank, Deputy Climate Editor at Politico.
8: 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Here's your WTAX Weather on the Nines forecast.
14: Temperatures will be on the upswing a little bit faster today. We hit those mid-80s again this afternoon. Clouds start to build in as well. We'll have plenty of sunshine early, but mostly cloudy afternoon here. Gusty winds with gusts around 20 to 25 miles per hour. They're out of the south, bringing in that warm, humid air. It will feel muggy for the rest of this week. 60s overnight tonight. With a WAND weather forecast, I'm meteorologist Nick Patrick.
0: A few clouds as the sun rises, a temperature of 62 degrees at 551. 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
5: 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Cardinals have wanted a sweep Wednesday, beating the Rangers 5-3 in the Lou. They have today off before welcoming in the Reds for a weekend series that begins Friday night. Cubs suffered a 5-4 extra inning loss to the A's, battled back, but couldn't hold off the Athletics in the 10th. They'll try to bounce back again tonight at Wrigley. The Knicks won Game 1 of the NBA Finals on the road, beating San Antonio 105-95. They erased a 14-point third-quarter deficit and closed the game on an 11-0 run. Game 2, Friday night in San Antonio at 7:30. Crazy moment in the finals last night. A fan ran onto the courts with 6 minutes and 28 seconds left to go in the fourth quarter. Fan sprinted onto the floor with a cell phone in hand, made his way towards Spurs star Victor Wembanyama. The fan appeared to try to take a selfie before security quickly stepped in and escorted him off the court. Replay showed Wembanyama looking equal parts confused and amused at the unexpected photo opportunity unfolded. It wasn't immediately known if the fan involved in Wednesday's incident was arrested. High school sports yesterday. 1A sectional baseball, Pawnee beat New Athens 9-8. Lexington beat Mount Pulaski 3-1. In 2A sectional action, Williamsville beat Roxana 2-1. Plains beat Alton Marquette 9-1. In 3A sectional, Normal U-High beat SHG 4-2. Champaign Central beat Glenwood 3-1. That's sports on News Talk 93.9 and AM 1240 WTAX.
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28: Making sure your kids get enough sleep. It's one of the most important things you can do for them as a parent, and yet it's often overlooked. Not only does sleep in the early years set the stage for mental and physical health, it also creates the foundation for how one sleeps later in life. That's according to the National Sleep Foundation. Now, that organization recommends 14 to 17 hours a night for newborns, 12 to 15 for infants, 11 to 14 for toddlers, 10 to 13 for preschoolers, and 9 to 11 for school-aged children. When it's age appropriate, start by talking to your kids about why sleep is important. It helps their body grow, helps their brains learn, helps their mood stay steady. Don't underestimate the importance of a routine. You can even narrate what you're doing step by step to help them along the way. I'm Dr. Sanjay Gupta, helping you live a better life.
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5: I'm Nicole Murray with Your Money Now. Shares in Universal Music Group dropped 7% following reports that Pershing Square had sold its stake in the group after 2 failed takeover attempts. The activist investor proposed to buy the company for roughly $35.29 per share, which is a 78% premium to UMG's closing price on April 2nd. Redfin reports that nationwide, 5.8% of all home listings were pulled off the market in April. That ties with December for the highest share of homes delisted since March of 2020, when the pandemic hit and the housing market froze. Delistings were up 3.8% compared with March. Atlanta saw the most homes taken off the market as higher mortgage rates and elevated gas prices weigh on housing. Oil prices are slightly lower by more than 1% as Lebanon and Israel agreed to implement a ceasefire. West Texas Intermediate at nearly $95 per barrel, Brent at $96. Futures are mixed as investors monitor the rising Middle East tensions. That's Your Money Now.
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0: from their families, theoretically, and certainly would have a very hard time establishing citizenship somewhere. And so that's a very real scenario and concern that I heard in a number of conversations.
1: It could be higher gas prices caused by the war with Iran, but a lot of people seem to be eyeing more fuel-efficient vehicles. Data from Motor Intelligence says sales of hybrids jumped 33% last month. Sherry Preston, ABC News.
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3: 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Clouding up today, breezy, high in the mid-80s and 62 now. Good morning. I'm Dave Dahl in the WTAX Wild Thrift and Sniff News Center. City police are again under the magnifying glass. A woman told the council this week her 14-year-old son, who's black, was not guilty of anything when he ran from a cop chasing him and then tackling and arresting him Saturday. Police Chief Joe Beal defended his officer and explained,
4: "When we have to write a report because of use of force, typically when we use force, there's a charge that comes along with that. We're investigating the shots fired. That happened a couple blocks to the west of there. That was not only a shot spotter call, but it was a 911 caller who described several juveniles with the description of wearing all black, and they were headed eastbound. So that's why we tried to get out with this particular individual."
3: One activist told Alderman, "We can teach black children how to act, but we can't teach them to, as she put it, not fit the description." Charge has reportedly been dropped. Alderman Roy Williams went off, and not only on Beal.
5: "The only way we can stop this, guys, is if we start teaching our community what's going on and how this mayor supports this chief that allows these things to happen. Because they don't have to be just so automatic. She should care enough to look at how many times it happened, how often it happens."
3: Last month, Williams picketed Mayor Buscher's reelection announcement. Drought is more of a threat than it used to be. WAND-TV's Lamia Starnes talks to state climatologist Trent Ford and the University of California, Santa Barbara's Deborah Perrone.
6: Many people hardly think about access to water until access is limited. Experts say drought conditions are becoming more frequent and more severe.
7: Having warmer weather, especially during the summertime, can intensify drought and magnify drought impacts during periods of low precipitation.
6: Less rain means less water getting into the ground. Groundwater moves slowly through aquifers and is a crucial source for drinking water, especially in rural areas across the state.
8: That's going to impact things like your, agricultural supply or the access to water in your house. So you're no longer able to get drinking water or water for showers in your house.
7: This brings into the importance of water resource planning, both at a local level and at a state level, to make sure that we can do that accounting as our water demand portfolios change now and into the future.
6: I'm Lamia Starnes, WAND News.
3: Coming up, a big parade leads to a big check. 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
3: 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Increasing clouds, breezy today, high in the mid-80s. Tonight, partly cloudy, breezy, and humid, low in the mid-60s. Tomorrow, cloudy with storms possible in the morning, high in the mid-80s, and the weekend, some sun and some clouds. Chance of showers Sunday, highs in the mid to upper 80s. Again for Thursday, June 4th, increasingly cloudy and breezy, high in the mid 80s, 62 now. Safer policing is the goal of a new training track to be built at the state police facility near Pawnee. IDOT Secretary Gia Biaggi was part of the groundbreaking Wednesday.
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3: 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A half dozen suspects make up the Sangamon and Menard County Crime Stoppers Crime of the Week. They're trying to clear up several unrelated crimes at once. Suspects are wanted on warrants alleging theft, DUI, drug crimes, and more. You can find the suspects' pictures and stories at capitalcitynow.com. You can submit a tip via that website. You can use the P3 Tips app, or you can call 217-788-8427. There could be a cash reward in it for you. As always, they'll leave your name out of it. As much money as has been ever raised annually from the annual St. Patrick's Day downtown parade is going to help downtown Springfield. Parade organizers have allocated $10,000 for a charity. This year's Grand Marshals, Court and Karen Kahn, wanted it to go to the Downtown Springfield Heritage Foundation. And in turn, to the My Heart's Downtown campaign.
15: Some of the things we've done to date include the shop hop from a month or so ago, the big heart that's downtown, and really just trying to build some awareness and get people jazzed about coming back downtown. There's still a lot to offer downtown.
3: Scott Traylor is the Heritage Foundation's board president. He says, yes, downtown has had its challenges in recent years. There's still a lot of people and a lot of businesses that would love if you shared the love. I'm Dave Dahl on your number one for breaking news in the capital city, News Talk 93.9 and AM 1240 WTAX. 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
16: You might have been Chuck Woolery hosting Love Connection in a previous life, Dave.
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16: 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The way you say love.
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3: Hmm. 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
3: We love that.
16: We do. Yeah. Thanks, Dave. It is 6:12 at the Morning News Watch. From the WTAX Ebolt Supply Studio, Got Nuts, I'm Will Stevenson. Dave Dahl's in the newsroom. Later on this hour, we will talk to Darren Thurman of Visit Springfield about history coming alive, returning for the 17th season. Starting soon, we'll have more on that coming up, plus also Aaron Zepp of Memorial Health will talk to us about health and dieting and menopause. We'll have that coming up, and the Springfield Business Journal report all ahead this morning. But right now, we continue with another look at agribusiness news. You obviously have been hearing a lot from Jeff Nally about New World screwworm, among other things. We'll check his agriculture report this hour, too.
17: Jeff Nally on the Cromwell Ag Radio Network. A case of New World screwworm has been found in a three-week-old calf in South Texas. USDA confirmed that news yesterday. Ag Secretary Brooke Rollins told reporters on a press call that the agency is establishing quarantines, movement controls, and surveillance in a 20-kilometer zone around the detection site near La Pryor, Texas. Rollins said it would be immediately deploying 4 million sterile flies to the area through ground release chambers, in addition to the 4 million sterile flies it already drops aerially over the region each week. It's the only U.S. case of the flesh-eating pest the agency is tracking right now. and the only one that has been confirmed.

0: confirmed, according to the secretary. In the legislature, the House is poised to vote today on an agriculture and FDA funding bill. Backers say it ensures critical investments in research, rural development, and the health of plants and animals. Total discretionary allocation for the fiscal 27 legislative package, which also includes the Commodity Futures Trading Commission, is $26.3 billion. That is 1.4% below the 2026 if it is enacted, that according to House appropriators. House Rules Committee Tuesday teed the bill up for a full vote on the chamber floor. I'm Jeff Nally.
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0: Next time, leave the hot dogs in the dugout.
3: But they're just too good, Skip.
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0: 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Here's your WTAX Weather on the Nines forecast.
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2: Temperatures will be on the upswing a little bit faster today. We hit those mid-80s again this afternoon. Clouds start to build in as well. We'll have plenty of sunshine early, but mostly cloudy afternoon here. Gusty winds with gusts around 20 to 25 miles per hour. They're out of the south, bringing in that warm, humid air. It will feel muggy for the rest of this week. 60s overnight tonight. With a WAND weather forecast, I'm meteorologist Nick Patrick.
1: Sunny and 63 degrees as we approach 620. Maybe a cloud or two in the sky, but definitely nice and sunny. It is 620. 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
3: 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Cardinals awarded a sweep Wednesday, beating the Rangers 5-3 in the Lou. They have today off before welcoming in the Reds for a weekend series that begins Friday night. Cubs suffered a 5-4 extra inning loss to the A's, battled back but couldn't hold off the Athletics in the 10th. They'll try to bounce back again tonight at Wrigley. The Knicks won Game 1 of the NBA Finals on the road, beating San Antonio 105-95. They erased a 14-point third-quarter deficit and closed the game on an 11-0 run. Game 2 Friday night in San Antonio at 7:30. Crazy moment in the finals last night. A fan ran onto the courts with 6 minutes and 28 seconds left to go in the fourth quarter. Fan sprinted on the floor with a cell phone in hand, made his way towards Spurs star Victor Wembanyama. The fan appeared to try to take a selfie before security quickly stepped in and escorted him off the court. Replay showed Wembanyama looking equal parts confused and amused at the unexpected photo opportunity unfolded. It wasn't immediately known if the fan involved in Wednesday's incident was arrested. High school sports yesterday. 1A sectional baseball, Pawnee beat New Athens 9-8. Lexington beat Mount Pulaski 3-1. In 2A sectional action, Williamsville beat Roxana 2-1. Plains beat Alton Marquette 9-1. In 3A sectional, Normal U-High beat SHG 4-2. Champaign Central beat Glenwood 3-1. That's sports on News Talk 93.9 and AM 1240 WTAX.
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1: Exactly 6:23. Good morning. Will Stevenson here. Dave Dahl in the newsroom. Dave has news a little more than 7 minutes from now. Dave, have you ever been on a cruise?
12: Negative.
1: Me either.
12: Not even a three-hour one.
1: Yeah, no, not especially not a three-hour tour. No, I think the closest I've been is on one of those tours of either Lake Michigan or the Chicago River on one of those boat tour things. But yeah, it was not a 3-hour tour. I know that much. But we talked about it, I think, me and let's just say somebody else a long time ago, but it never came to pass. But especially with some of the things in the news in the last few months about Carnival cruises and other cruise ship illnesses and things like that, it's kind of maybe kept some people away. But here's another reason.

0: reason why you might stay away from a cruise, especially if you're in a cabin on a cruise ship, this might happen.
1: This was the noise we woke up to at 2 o'clock in the morning.
2: Doesn't sound promising.
3: The bathroom smells horrible. Porta potty.
1: So disgusting. We was calling the front desk for about 15 minutes. My fiance had to run downstairs to get somebody. I told them that we were moving the rooms. He asked, like, do you really want to move a room? Yes. And y'all are loud, vacuuming up water, trying to fix the plumbing.
2: Yuck.
0: Well, you could have waited till after 2 a.m. to call the front desk. No, I
2: 24/7 world.
0: Yeah, I wouldn't have waited either. But you know what? I feel kind of bad for this couple because it sounds like while they were on this cruise ship, they ended up staying on the poop deck.
2: Oh my goodness!
0: Thank you.
2: All right, we'll have the news for you at the bottom of the hour, including the possibility of Elon Musk, trillionaire. WTAX News Time 625.
0: I'm going to take credit for that joke myself, even though it was written for me. 625 Business Next.
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12: I'm Nicole Murray with Your Money Now. Treasury yields were largely unchanged this morning as investors await more key data on the U.S. employment picture. The yield on the 10-year Treasury note this morning was at 4.4828%. Ford is recalling almost 420,000 vehicles because of a seatbelt issue that may result in an injury if a crash occurs. The National Highway Traffic Safety Administration said the recall includes certain Ford Expedition and Lincoln Navigator vehicles with model years 2018 through 2022. SoftBank's concentrated AI bets are reviving concerns over its mounting debt. The company's shares have surged about 70% this year on investor enthusiasm over AI. CNBC reports that in March, S&P Global Ratings revised SoftBank's credit outlook to negative. Futures are mixed as Broadcom leads tech stocks to lower. Dow futures up by more than 100 points. NASDAQ futures down by more than 400 points. That's Your Money Now.
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16: 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Here's your WTAX Weather on the Nines forecast.
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17: A pretty comfortable day yesterday. Had those gray skies at times, but overall comfortable. We hit the low 80s. That was it. Today, slightly warmer, increasing clouds. We'll see temperatures warming up to those mid 80s again. Stronger winds out of the south. We'll have gusts around 20 to 25 miles per hour. 60s for tonight, staying mild. With that WAND weather forecast, I'm meteorologist Nick Patrick.
0: 63 degrees and sunny in Springfield. In about 10 minutes, we'll talk about how you can learn about Springfield history this summer.
2: I'm Dave Dahl in the WPAX Wild Thrift and Sniff News. Top stories from ABC are here at the bottom of the hour. The House has passed an Iran War Powers resolution, but first, let's learn about the screw worm. 6:30.
18: ABC News, I'm Sherry Preston. For the first time since the 1970s, the New World screw worm has been confirmed in the U.S., the parasite found in a calf in Texas.
19: One major concern is the beef industry, which is already struggling. Beef prices are up 13% in the last year. One factor, fewer cattle. The U.S. cattle herd is at a 75-year low because of extreme weather, high feed costs, and industry consolidation. The screw worm could make matters worse.
18: ABC's Andrea Fujii. For the first time since the president ordered a tax on Iran, the House has passed a resolution to rein in his war powers. Four Republicans breaking ranks, joining with all the Democrats and voting yes. Israel and Lebanon agreeing to a ceasefire, but that has not stopped Israel and Hezbollah from launching new attacks in southern Lebanon. The IPO for SpaceX now set for next week. The price of a share will be initially set at $135. This is ABC News.
2: WTAX News Time 6:31. More on the SpaceX situation. The plans for going public could have Elon Musk breaking records. We get more on the story from ABC's Alex Stone.
20: When SpaceX goes public this month, it says it plans to raise $75 billion. That would be the largest ever stock market debut and would put Elon Musk in line to become the world's first trillionaire. SpaceX saying initial public offering shares will be set at $135 apiece and that they're going to sell 555 million shares, giving SpaceX a market value of $1.8 trillion. Only six companies in the S&P 500 are worth more than that. SpaceX says Musk's voting power in the public company will come primarily through his ownership of 5.2 billion Class C shares, which give 10 votes for every share held. Alex Stone, ABC News.
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2: That's Atlanta Mayor Andre Dickens. Coming up, Springfield police are accused of mistreating a teenage boy. 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
1: WTAX News Time 6:34. Stop me if you've heard this one. Citizens came to City Hall to complain about the police. Chief Joe Beal and Alderman Sean Gregory discussed a Saturday incident in which police chased, tackled, and arrested a 14-year-old black boy who police say fit the description of one or more suspects in a shots fired call that night.
2: When somebody matches the description of somebody who may have shot a gun off,
3: we all black,
2: and they're not responding to a police officer's lawful order to stop,
3: we all black.
2: You want us just to walk away from that?
3: No, I'm not saying just walk away from it. But if it's not him, and we search and he don't have
2: but
3: a gun.
2: But we don't know it's not him because he won't stop.
3: He didn't. You saying resisting arrest? Resisting arrest is, we seen a resisting arrest. That kid, he 14 years old. You took him down, no problem, no huss, no fuss.
2: Definition of resisting arrest is not responding to a lawful order.
1: Gregory told Beal he's had it.
3: We put it on this one kid who got some headphones on. So
2: we could have got him stopped and had a conversation with him, then we wouldn't have had to chase him.
3: I'm just tired of it. We have had too many situations that people come up here complaining. I'm tired of it. We have never had this many people.
1: To Beal, an officer was trying to catch up to a possible suspect to ask him questions. To some aldermen, community activists, and the boy's mother, an officer was just going after an innocent child. In the police and highway worlds, TIM stands for Traffic Incident Management. In Illinois, the state police and IDOT say they're taking a giant step forward. Training on the TIM track helps first responders and road workers learn how to handle an incident and clear it as quickly and safely as possible.
4: The track will include urban and rural intersections, a multi-lane interstate with a median crossover, on and off ramps, and other features that replicate our roadways.
1: State Police Director Brendan Kelly presided at Wednesday's groundbreaking at the State Police Training Facility near Pawnee. Crime of the week from Sangamon and Menard County Crime Stoppers is a real potpourri. Six people are wanted on warrants for a variety of crimes. You can find out more about them online at CapitalCityNow.com. Crime Stoppers says even the smallest piece of information can make a big difference. You can earn a cash reward and remain anonymous. Future leaders from FFA and Collegiate Farm Bureau chapters locally have made strides in feeding needy families through the Harvest for All program. Garrett Williams, chairman of the Illinois Farm Bureau's Young Leaders Committee, spoke to our news partners at WAND-TV.
5: We have seen some local programs also reach into small agribusinesses, local small agribusinesses, whether those are local beef herds, and had some donations of perishable foods that, fresh meats and fresh vegetables and stuff, too, that can also, be a big help to those fighting food insecurity. We've got a plethora of ideas in Illinois that continue to come up at the local level, the culmination of creativity and the breadth of what Illinois agriculture can offer really helps solve those challenges.
1: The FFA chapters at Athens and Collegiate Farm Bureau chapter at Lincolnland are among the leaders. I'm Dave Dahl on your number one for breaking news in the Capital City, News Talk 93.9 and AM 1240 WTAX. 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
6: Dave, I know no better way to describe this next story than what is wrong with people?
1: What is wrong with people, Will?
6: Thank you for asking, Dave. There's video on social media that shows multiple adults engaging in a fist fight that broke out at a kindergarten graduation.
1: Oh, my goodness.
6: First of all, I don't ever recall having a graduation ceremony when I moved from kindergarten to first grade.
1: Yeah, me neither.
6: But that's not the issue here. This happened at Ben Franklin School in Harrisburg, Pennsylvania. A baby ended up being caught in the middle of it.
1: What?
6: The baby was taken from the arms of one of the men involved.
7: Oh, my God! Oh, my God!
8: At graduation?
9: It's terrible. I can't believe that that's something that would happen. I don't know why you would fight at a kindergarten graduation.
10: Because you're endangering not only my children, but the other children that are in the room as well. We need to grow up.
1: Was liquor involved?
6: I don't know. The police said the aggressor was charged with disorderly conduct and trespassed from the school. No word on what caused the fight, but seriously, what is wrong with you people?
1: Boy, I'm sure the kids behaved just fine.
6: Yeah.
1: What a crummy example.
6: Very crummy example, which leads to one of the... things that the kids could have said that I support.
11: Bless your freaking heart, you freaking loser.
1: Wait, who's the five-year-old here?
0: Springfield's most accurate and dependable
6: you know
0: weather
6: the
0: information.
6: Answer to that.
0: Here's your WTAX Weather on the Nines forecast.
6: 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They're a cut above the rest.
12: Temperatures will be on the upswing a little bit faster today. We hit those mid-80s again this afternoon. Clouds start to build in as well. We'll have plenty of sunshine early, but mostly cloudy afternoon here. Gusty winds with gusts around 20 to 25 miles per hour. They're out of the south, bringing in that warm, humid air. It will feel muggy for the rest of this week. 60s overnight tonight. With a WAND weather forecast, I'm meteorologist Nick Patrick.
6: An awfully nice early summer day in Springfield today, 65 degrees and sunny at exactly 640. We'll talk about a history project that's on its 17th year now starting this summer. We'll have that next on the Morning News Watch.
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6: Coming up on 642 on WTAX, this is the Morning News Watch. We're in the WTAX Ebolt Supply Studio. Got nuts? This is Topic A. I'm Will Stevenson. Glad you're with us this morning. History Comes Alive has become one of those things that's really a thing in Springfield, you might say. And it's starting its 17th year. Very, very soon, and we want to talk about that and how you can learn about the history of Springfield. Darren Thurman is the tourism manager at Visit Springfield, and he is on the news line right now. Darren, good morning. Thanks for your time.
18: Good morning, Will. Thanks for getting me online today.
6: Yeah, very glad to have you. Tell me first about how History Comes Alive came about.
18: Yeah, so 17 years ago, looking for Lincoln, of course, the national or the heritage group for Illinois started this. They wanted to bring we have so many wonderful sites in Springfield. They wanted to create an immersive living history program that kind of elevated these sites and brought them to life. And so through a lot of hard work and dedication, they made it a tradition of sorts. And here we are 17 years later.
6: And that's kind of you're the one talking to us about it. It sounds like a lot of people and a lot of entities kind of make this happen the way you want it to happen, right?
18: Absolutely. You know what a lot, you know, the visitor doesn't understand. You know, we have the National Park Service, so the federal level. Of course, we have state with the Department of Natural Resources governing our historic sites. Then we have the state over at the Presidential Library and Museum. And then, of course, we're the city entity. And so a lot of groups coming together to put something together that we're so proud of.
6: So let's talk about this year's event. I guess, you know, once you do it the first time, you know, what do you do for an encore in the next 17 years? And it sounds like you just keep doing what you're doing.
18: Yeah, you know, we try to uncover new stories and new ideas and ways. You know, people are always learning differently, especially youngsters, mm-hmm. as we find the ways that kind of connect to them the most, and so they love to touch things and put things together and those types of things. But one of the things that we do is try to uncover new stories, and I'll give an example. At the Old State Capitol, trying to put people in that place. And so we have some wonderful new programs. William H. Butler, which was an African-American day laborer. He had been a barber. And so he worked in the Old State Capitol. But at the same time, he was doing so many things to advance the movement for equality amongst African-Americans.
6: Oh, wow, so, yeah.
18: You know, what better place to work than around all the politicians that were, making change in the state. And so we tell his story through, and he gives like this tour of the Old State Capitol, but at the same time he's dropping in stories of what he does and what he's trying to do underneath his list of, you know, job duties at the Old State Capitol. So that's an example of one of the things we're doing at our Living History Nights on Saturday evenings at the Old State Capitol.
6: I love that part of what you do, the Living History Nights, and that starts pretty soon, right?
18: Everything starts today.
6: Actually. Oh, my gosh. Today's right. Yeah.
18: Today's the very first day of History Comes Alive. Runs from today through Saturday, August 8th. About 10 weeks of programming. Starts as early as, depends on the day, but starts as early as 8 a.m., goes clear into the evening. Something every day. Of course, several years we brought back the free trolley that goes around to all of our sites and attractions.
6: That's really the easiest way. That's really the easiest way you can learn a history here.
18: It is. It's so convenient. Many years ago, I worked in the hotel biz, and we had a trolley in Springfield, and our guests loved it. And it had went away, I think, around COVID time, like so many things. And I knew we needed to bring it back, and we were able to accomplish that. And I think this is third year now that we've had it.
6: That's great.
18: Visitors love it. They love, even locals love it. They hop on, you know, they can go around, clear out to the tomb, actually, and then, you know, mostly downtown, but clear out to the tomb and visit all the sites, check out the schedule. We have a wonderful souvenir booklet with the schedule in there. They can enjoy all the programming. Over 60 programs this year.
6: That's crazy. That's a lot of history that folks will be able to learn. And by the way, we'll link to the schedule of events when we post this interview as a podcast on CapitalCityNow.com later today. Now, I did take note of a couple of things that are happening this year that I have a sneaking suspicion might have something to do with the anniversary of a certain road that went through Springfield?
18: I have no idea what you're talking about.
6: No, me either, yeah.
18: Yes, so much. You know, Route 66, that's a very important part of our local history. And I think when you have someone like Abraham Lincoln from your hometown, you know, for obvious reasons, that becomes the focus. Mm-hmm. But we realized a handful of years ago that we kind of had neglected our Route 66 history, not on purpose, but because we have such a legacy in Lincoln. And so we've worked really hard to bring some of the sites and attractions back to life. So one of the things I guess I'll just boast on this summer is we have the Route 66 submerged boat tour.
6: Oh, my.
18: It happens from the Lake Springfield Marina on Mondays and Fridays. But it's a 45-minute boat tour learning about how part of 66 is now at the bottom of Lake Springfield, the only place in the country where part of the alignment is underwater. And so it's,
6: oh my,
18: it's a pretty interesting story. Yeah.
6: That is very cool. That's one of the things. And another specifically related to Route 66 involves Lincoln Land Community College, whose culinary school, I think, helps you out annually, right?
18: Yes. So this is, gosh, I think it's maybe the fifth year for History Cooks, which always happens on Fridays at noon. And we partner with both the National Park Service and Lincoln Land, the culinary department out there. And they do a 10-week cooking demonstration series. So each week is a different theme. And over the years, we've had a lot of themes. And this year is Route 66. They've hit the road to discover different recipes from clear across the country. And they are bringing those to life. You get to taste the food. So that's every Friday at noontime at the Lincoln Home.
6: I love that. And that the first Friday of that would be tomorrow, correct?
18: It is tomorrow. They'll be out there ready to go.
6: Love that. All right. I'm almost out of time, but there was one other thing I wanted you to tell me about, which I think is very cool and very important to remember, a flag-lowering ceremony from the Civil War.
18: Yes. Yeah, so, you know, they've been doing this since 1969. The 114th Volunteer Regiment Infantry has been doing this faithfully every summer since 1969. And it is an incredible ceremony on Tuesday nights that kind of kicks off the week of programming for us. But this will go June clear through August, actually, the flag-lowering ceremony. But you can watch some different military drills, firing of muskets. They do a cannon salute. They lower the flag. And the best part is they give away the flag that's been flying over the past week over to one lucky audience member, and they will present that to them. It's always fun to see where the people are from when they come and receive that flag. So a great tradition that we added a handful of years ago. But Tuesdays, 7 p.m.
6: I love that. And again, you can just simply go to visit Springfield's website to find out more about all this and everything else, right?
18: That's right. Visit SpringfieldIllinois.com.
6: All right. And again, we'll also link to this schedule, too, at CapitalCityNow.com later today. Darren Thurman with Visit Springfield, thank you so much for telling us about this. Thank you for helping our community in this way. This is fascinating stuff and sounds like fun stuff, too. We appreciate it.
18: Yes. Thank you, Will. Appreciate the time.
6: Absolutely. Darren Thurman on the Morning News Watch.
0: 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Springfield's most accurate and dependable weather information. Here's your WTAX weather on the 9's forecast.
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12: Turned out to be a pretty comfortable day yesterday. Had those gray skies at times, but overall comfortable. We hit the low 80s. That was it. Today, slightly warmer, increasing clouds. We'll see temperatures warming up to those mid-80s again. Stronger winds out of the south. We'll have gusts around 20 to 25 miles per hour. 60s for tonight, staying mild. With that WAND weather forecast, I'm meteorologist Nick Patrick.
6: Sunny and nice this morning, temperature of 65 degrees at 6:52. Let's get sports in with Mikey.
19: 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Cardinals awarded a sweep Wednesday, beating the Rangers 5-3 in the Lou. They have today off before welcoming in the Reds for a weekend series that begins Friday night. Cubs suffered a 5-4 extra inning loss to the A's, battled back but couldn't hold off the Athletics in the 10th. They'll try to bounce back again tonight at Wrigley. The Knicks won Game 1 of the NBA Finals on the road, beating San Antonio 105-95. They erased a 14-point third-quarter deficit and closed the game on an 11-0 run. Game 2 Friday night in San Antonio. Antonio at 7:30. Crazy moment in the finals last night. A fan ran onto the courts with 6 minutes and 28 seconds left to go in the fourth quarter. Fan sprinted onto the floor with a cell phone in hand, made his way towards Spurs star Victor Wembanyama. The fan appeared to try to take a selfie before security quickly stepped in and escorted him off the court. Replay showed Wembanyama looking equal parts confused and amused at the unexpected photo opportunity unfolded. It wasn't immediately known if the fan involved in Wednesday's incident was arrested. High school sports yesterday. 1A sectional baseball, Pawnee beat New Athens 9-8. Lexington beat Mount Pulaski 3-1. In 2A sectional action, Williamsville beat Roxana 2-1. Plains beat Alton Marquette 9-1. In 3A sectional, Normal U-High beat SHG 4-2. Champaign Central beat Glenwood 3-1. That's sports on News Talk 93.9 and AM 1240 WTAX.
1: I'm Dave Dahl in the WTAX Wild Thrift and Sniff News Center. The relations between police and the community are again strained. The story at 7.
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1: 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Becoming cloudy today. Breezy, too. The high in the mid-80s and 65 now. Good morning. I'm Dave Dahl in the WTAX Wild Thrift and Sniff News Center. A Springfield mom told the city council this week her son was mistreated. Jenna Guzman said police profiled her black 14-year-old son and chased him.
2: He's been tackled, arrested, humiliated in front of the whole neighborhood over something he didn't have nothing to do with. Because he looked like the description of who they gave, and he didn't even look like the description. Didn't match him.
1: Police say a nearby shots fired call Saturday included four suspects, young black teenagers wearing black. Older woman Jennifer Notriano says instead of chasing the teen, the officer should have been compassionate.
3: I would say, putting myself in the shoes of a 14-year-old, I would be afraid. I don't know if that's the case, but I would make that assumption. And I think it's probably a pretty good assumption.
1: Another alderman said, once again, the police go after the wrong person and arrest him anyway. The resisting police charge has reportedly been dropped. State Police Director Brendan Kelly is talking about deaths and injuries on the highways, especially among road crews and police.
4: These deaths and life-altering injuries ignited an effort about the need for traffic incident management training and having a facility to do so, the TIMTRAC, where emergency responders train on responding to and clearing traffic incidents so that traffic flow can be restored as safely and as quickly as possible.
1: Groundbreaking was Wednesday for the $14 million TIMTRAC, which simulates traffic situations in all kinds of settings. A half dozen suspects make up the Sangamon and Menard County Crime Stoppers Crime of the Week. They're trying to clear up several unrelated crimes at once. The suspects are wanted on warrants alleging theft, DUI, drug crimes, and more. You can find the suspects' pictures and stories at CapitalCityNow.com. You can submit a tip via that website. You can use the P3 Tips app, or you can call 217-788-8427. There could be a cash reward in it for you. As always, they'll leave your name out of it. Coming up, concern over drought. WTAX News Time, 7:00.
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8: Ball four!
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1: WTAX News Time, 7:09, and that means weather on the nine. Meteorologist Nick Patrick's WANDTV forecast is brought to you by Wild Thrift and Sniff. Wild Thrift and Sniff is always looking for donations. Clean out those closets and attics. 1633 North Dirksen Parkway. Thrift wild. Sniff happy. Increasing clouds. Breezy. High in the mid-80s. Partly cloudy tonight. Breezy and humid. Low in the mid-60s. Tomorrow, cloudy. Storms are possible in the morning. High in the mid-80s. And the weekend, some sun and some clouds. Chance of showers Sunday. Highs in the mid to upper 80s. Again for Thursday, June 4th, increasing clouds, breezy today, high in the mid-80s. 65 now. These days, a summer drought seems more likely every year. WAND-TV's Lamia Starnes talks to the experts.
2: Dr. Trent Ford says the status of the climate forces communities to rethink how they manage water resources.
3: By poor planning of water resources, it actually generates more frequent drought.
2: Dr. Deborah Perrone warns groundwater is unpredictable, which could lead to longer droughts or more intense floods.
4: Rather than seeing a really intense flood every 100 years, we may see that flood happen every 10 years. And so basically, the combination of the lack of predictability and the greater intensity makes it very hard to manage our resources.
2: In the meantime, experts urge communities to consider how to conserve water and plan ahead of a potential drought. I'm Lamia Starnes, WAND News.
1: Future leaders from FFA and Collegiate Farm Bureau chapters locally have made strides in feeding needy families through the Harvest for All campaign. Garrett Williams, chairman of the Illinois Farm Bureau's Young Leaders Committee, spoke to our news partners at WAND-TV.
5: We have seen some local programs also reach into small agribusinesses, local small agribusinesses, whether those are local beef herds, and had some donations of perishable foods that, fresh meats and fresh vegetables and stuff too, that can also, be a big help to those fighting food insecurity.
1: FFA chapter at Athens and the Collegiate Farm Bureau chapter at Lincolnland are among the leaders. Monday raids for this year's St. Patrick's Day parade in downtown Springfield is going to a cause that officials say is pretty crucial and is already working. That story from WTAX's Will Stevenson.
6: This year's parade grand marshals, business people Court and Karen Kahn, selected the Downtown Springfield Heritage Foundation to get the $10,000, which in turn is being given to an initiative the Heritage Foundation has a hand in, My Heart's Downtown. Scott Traylor is the Heritage Foundation's board president.
7: We definitely feel like we've got some fresh buzz and some fresh awareness. One of the other things that we've put together back over the winter was a Meet the Cop event that Karen Kahn had put together. So we're trying to get, sort of everybody coalescing and raising more awareness, and hopefully that turns into more foot traffic downtown and more people down here.
6: Traylor says the money will likely go toward the marketing of My Heart's Downtown. Will Stevenson, WTAX News.
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6: You got a little giddy over that reporter in the last story, didn't you?
1: Just excited about life.
6: I know, I am too. That reporter's terrific, though.
1: Yeah.
6: Give that man a raise.
1: Yeah, and a medal. And a trophy.
6: I think he just wants a medal. Trophies are too cumbersome to carry around.
1: One way to look at it.
6: 7:13, this is News Talk 93.9 and AM 1240 WTAX. Last time I was at home, I found a whole bunch of Pinewood Derby and Speech Meet trophies in the basement.
1: Oh, my. You braggart?
6: Yeah, I'm not.
1: Or were they actually your brothers?
6: Oh, no. Some of the Pinewood Derby trophies were mine.
1: Okay.
6: Some were his. Most of the Speech Meet trophies were mine, and there are some assorted basketball and track trophies from my brothers that were in the basement.
1: Very good.
6: Shows you how much we are proud of our accomplishments in high school, that they're sitting in Dad's basement.
1: You know, I'm glad your dad doesn't see you and your brother as people who peaked in high school.
6: Yeah, I don't think so either.
8: What year was this, Mr. Stevenson?
6: Yeah,
8: this was back when. Yeah.
6: Yeah. You want it all. Yeah. While you're down here, you want something to drink that's been sitting here since 1964?
8: Oh, my.
6: Anyway, there's a whole... By the way, hi, I'm Will Stevenson, WTAX Ebolt Supply Studio, Got Nuts.
8: And Pinewood Derby champion.
6: Dave Dahl, probably also a Pinewood Derby champion in his own right. He's in the WTAX Wild Thrift and Sniff News Center. We'll talk to Memorial Health later this hour. In the basement of my dad's house... Don't ask me how this happened. I used to be in Boy Scouts.
8: How did this happen?
6: Thank you, Dave. I was given one year for Christmas a set of cookware that I could use on Boy Scout campouts.
8: Well, that's a useful gift.
6: I was never allowed to use it.
8: Why?
6: I don't know.
8: By whom?
6: My parents.
8: That's an odd gift, then. Use it.
6: I think there was one piece from it that I was able to use, but most of it sat in the box because they didn't want anything to happen to it.
8: That's sad.
6: I know. I don't understand it either, but it's still there in the basement, collecting dust, but otherwise still in terrific condition.
8: We're learning more and more and more about why you are the way you are.
6: Is that so?
8: I think so.
6: I don't know.
8: You know, airing it out like this is an inexpensive form of therapy.
6: You know,
8: we're actually paying you to do it.
6: I do feel much better, though, too. And, you know, Dad can't hear me because Dad barely knows how to use the internet.
8: You can't figure out the listen live button.
6: No, can't figure out the listen live button, which, by the way, you can find on capitalcitynow.com if you all want to listen to WTAX that way. By the way, I cannot stress this enough. 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
8: It's also for free.
6: It's also free.
8: Yeah, don't wait for a bill.
6: I mean, except for from your internet provider, of which I got one yesterday.
8: Oh, yeah?
6: Yeah, I'm going to have to pay that soon.
8: Good idea.
6: Thank you.
8: Yeah.
6: It's a good idea, I think, too. I would hate to be without the internet at home.
8: Boy. Where would you be without that?
6: You know, I would probably... Well, you know, where we would be without the internet is we'd probably still be using carts and reel-to-reel machines. And
8: probably be living like cavemen.
6: We'd be living like cavemen. Cavemen with radio.
8: Yeah.
6: And electricity, but otherwise just like cavemen.
8: There was a TV program that was little known in the Sherwood Schwartziverse.
6: You know about Gilligan? Yes.
8: You know about Brady Bunch?
6: Yeah.
8: Did you know about... It's About Time.
6: I think I've heard of that one, but I'm not very at all familiar with it.
8: It was about spacemen, this being the late 60s.
6: Mm-hmm.
8: Spacemen, astronauts, all the rage.
6: Yeah.
8: The space-time continuum and wound up with a family of cavemen led by Joey Ross and Imogene Coca.
6: Oh, Imogene Coca. Well, then in that case...
8: And about halfway through the year... Because it only lasted 1 year.
6: Yeah, of course.
8: They ran out of ideas, so they flipped it where the cavemen joined the astronauts in New York. I think it was New York. It might have been Houston.
6: So basically, this was like the opposite end of the Jetsons meet the Flintstones.
8: Pretty much.
6: Which, by the way, was its own legendary program in its own right here. By the way, this is It's About Time. Eventually.

0: when theme songs told the entire story.
1: That's right.
0: What it was about.
1: Yeah. Back when people cared about the opening of a show. Says here, it's about time. At least did air one season, 1966-67, the television season there. But got the full 26-week treatment before it was never seen again. Yeah. Is it on anywhere like MeTV or something like that? I would imagine.
0: I don't know. You can find it on the internet, though.
1: Yeah, yeah.
0: YouTube or whatever.
1: Yeah. So
0: if you're a Sherwood Schwartz completist.
1: It says that there are two different opens and closes for the show that were due to the fact that the series changed locations after 18 episodes from prehistoric to modern times.
0: And centuries.
1: So I guess the last eight episodes were merciful at best. If they went to New York toward the end. But that's one of them. You know, if you find that it's on a 4-DVD set somewhere.
0: Whoa.
1: And had some bonus features.
0: Now, that would be more useful than a Boy Scout cookware set that you were not allowed to use.
1: Many, many things are more useful than a Boy Scout cookware set I was not allowed to use. So if you find the 4-DVD set of episodes of It's About Time, pick it up because you may never find it again.
0: Oh, my.
1: Exactly. It's 720 at WTAX. We'll be back.
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0: When you finally find your thing, you want the whole world to know about that thing. So you use a thing called Canva to make it an even bigger and better thing. 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So people can see your thing, feel your thing, love your thing. The next thing you know, it's a thing. 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
4: 7:24, Will Stevenson and Dave Dahl here. Dave has news in 6.5 minutes. Dave, you're never going to guess what today is. Some of the greatest days known to man. If you're,
5: Friday, Junior, the 4th.
4: Yeah. Anything else?
5: 2 days before D-Day.
4: That is correct. Today, though, most importantly, well, among other things, is National Cheese Day.
5: Ooh.
4: Yeah, so that sounds like a Gouda one you want to look at.
5: Good slice of life story.
4: Exactly. Today's also National Cognac Day, which I'll leave that one alone. But most importantly, Dave, to you and I, today is National Hug Your Cat Day.
5: Aw.
4: Yeah. See, they want to... See, that's a cat telling me it wants a hug. Yeah, stop. Jeez. Leave me alone. Cat just wants to eat anyway. Doesn't want a hug from me. But go home and hug your cat, Dave.
5: More distress between the police and the community. That story. And more news coming up in 5 minutes.
4: Gosh, the cat just... Will you stop bringing cats into the station, Dave, please? It's 7:25. Business news is next.
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13: I'm Nicole Murray with Your Money Now. Broadcom reported weaker than expected revenue in its fiscal second quarter earnings report. Leading up to the report, revenue has surged in recent quarters, driven by demand for custom AI chips. CEO Hock Tan did not raise the company's full-year target of $100 billion in AI chip sales. Its shares are down 15%. Prologis CEO Dan Letter said on CNBC that the company's growing data center business represents one of its biggest opportunities yet as demand for AI infrastructure accelerates. The company has already energized 5.6 gigawatts of power across its data center pipeline and started $1.3 billion data center projects. CrowdStrike has announced a 4-to-1 stock split and narrowly beat Wall Street's fiscal 2027 first quarter estimates. Shares are up about 60% this year as companies lean into more cyber tools to fend off advanced AI attacks. CEO George Kurtz said the company is critical to successful AI adoption. Futures are still mixed. That's Your Money Now.
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0: Upswing a little bit faster today. We hit those mid-80s again this afternoon. Clouds start to build in as well. We'll have plenty of sunshine early, but mostly cloudy afternoon here. Gusty winds with gusts around 20 to 25 miles per hour. They're out of the south, bringing in that warm, humid air. It will feel muggy for the rest of this week. 60s overnight tonight. With a WAND weather forecast, I'm meteorologist Nick Patrick.
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2: Top story at the bottom of the hour from ABC, War Powers Resolution. 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I'm Dave Dahl in the WTAX Wild Thrift and Sniff News Center. 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
3: ABC News, I'm Sherry Preston. The president this morning calling four Republicans who voted in favor of a war powers resolution in the House grandstanders. Those four votes, along with all the Democrats, enough to pass the resolution for the first time since the war with Iran began. Some worries among ranchers after a parasite that hasn't been seen in the U.S. since the 1970s was confirmed in a calf in South Texas. The New World screwworm devastated the Texas cattle industry 50 years ago, but Agriculture Secretary Brooke Rollins says
4: this pest does not cause any sort of a food safety issue. It is not a disease, but simply an insect that feeds on living tissues. Animals treated early enough will recover and are safe to enter the food supply system.
3: The ranch where it was found is under quarantine. There are concerns it could push up beef prices. And the New York Knicks go to San Antonio and come back to beat the Spurs in Game 1 of the NBA Finals. Game 2 is tomorrow night in San Antonio. This is ABC News.
2: WTAX News Time, 7:31. A concerning incident at a TSA checkpoint at a California airport. Authorities say they arrested a man who tried to get through security with an explosive device in his carry-on. ABC News Chief Justice Correspondent Pierre Thomas has more.
5: The bizarre incident unfolding just after 9 p.m. on Saturday, with a suspect showing up at a TSA checkpoint at Sacramento's airport wearing a scarf covering his face and latex gloves. Authorities say when they checked the carry-on bag of Kamani Jones, they discovered an explosive device, a torch lighter, as well as a knife, scissors, blades, and zip ties.
2: In South Carolina, a woman running down a road claiming she'd been kidnapped. Trucker Anthony Moore saying he was driving in Aiken County when he spotted the woman being chased by a swerving Cadillac. The woman ran to Moore's big rig begging for help. The suspect claimed he was police. ABC's Hannah Bata has more.
6: The man eventually got back in his car and pulled up to Moore's truck, claiming to be police.
7: I thought it was strange that he's in a teal green Cadillac with a busted out window with plastic on the back of it.
6: When a second driver stopped and called 911, the man sped away. Police later identified him as 39-year-old Jonathan Willard and arrested him the next day.
2: President Trump faces a revolt over his fund to reward political allies, including January 6th rioters. This comes even after Acting Attorney General Todd Blanche assured lawmakers this week the fund was dead. And now the president says he'll nominate Blanche for the full-time job as Attorney General. It's going to be complicated by this revolt, ABC's Jay O'Brien reports.
8: Blanche has become the face of this fund on Capitol Hill, including in a tense meeting last month when even staunch allies of the president warned Blanche that this fund was a political mistake in their view. And there are also concerns among some Republican senators that Trump, who has openly said, including this week, that he still wants to pay January 6 defendants and Blanche, could use the Department of Justice still to do just that. I asked one Republican senator just yesterday if he was concerned about that. He said, quote, who wouldn't be?
2: SpaceX is detailing plans for going public next week in a move that could have Elon Musk breaking records.
9: When SpaceX goes public this month, it says it plans to raise $75 billion. That would be the largest ever stock market debut and would put Elon Musk in line to become the world's first trillionaire. SpaceX saying initial public offering shares will be set at $135 apiece and that they're going to sell 555 million shares, giving SpaceX a market value of $1.8 trillion. Only six companies in the S&P 500 are worth more than that. SpaceX says Musk's voting power in the public company will come primarily through his ownership of 5.2 billion Class C shares, which give 10 votes for every share held. Alex Stone, ABC News.
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2: WTAX News Time, 7:36. City police are again under the magnifying glass. A woman told the council this week her 14-year-old son, who's black, was not guilty of anything when he ran from a cop chasing him and then tackling and arresting him Saturday. Police Chief Joe Beal defended his officer and explained,
15: "When we have to write a report because of use of force, typically when we use force, there's a charge that comes along with that. We're investigating a shots fired. That happened a couple blocks to the west of there. That was not only a shot spotter call, but it was a 911 caller who described several juveniles with the description of wearing all black, and they were headed eastbound. So that's why we tried to get out with this particular individual."
2: One activist told Alderman, "We can teach black children how to act, but we cannot teach them how not to," as she put it, fit the description. The charge has reportedly been dropped. Alderman Roy Williams went off, and not only on Beal.
16: "The only way we can stop this, guys, is if we start teaching our community what's going on and how this mayor supports this chief that allows these things to happen. Because they don't have to be just so automatic. She should care enough to look at how many times it happened, how often it happens."
2: Last month, Williams picketed Mayor Buscher's reelection announcement. This year, the Shamrocks turned into hearts. $10,000 raised from this year's St. Patrick's Parade in downtown Springfield is going to a charity Grand Marshals Court and Karen Kahn picked out, the Downtown Springfield Heritage Foundation. Karen Kahn says it doesn't stop there.
17: "This check to the Heritage Foundation is allotted to the My Heart's Downtown initiative so that we can continue to keep the collaboration and support of downtown."
2: My Heart's Downtown, backed by the Heritage Foundation and Downtown Springfield, Inc., was started, Karen Kahn says, as a way to revive interest in downtown Springfield and to get people interested in coming back. I'm Dave Dahl on your number one for breaking news in the capital city, News Talk 93.9 and AM 1240 WTAX. Get more news at capitalcitynow.com.
1: Dave, in presenting this next story, I have a small confession to make.
2: Oh, my. Again? Didn't you confess something earlier?
1: Did I?
2: I thought you made it. Maybe it was yesterday.
1: Yeah, I don't remember.
2: Your confessions all run together.
1: But we'll have to review the tape. Anyway, my confession is that I used AI this week.
2: I think you confessed that yesterday or today.
1: I don't remember saying
2: okay,
1: that.
2: Okay, well, so continue.
1: Well, I may have confessed it in the office, but not on the air. But I used AI to transcribe the audio of one of my Topic A interviews.
2: Okay.
1: So there can be a use for it, a very limited use. This use may not be one of those, though.
2: Now, there's more than one program that transcribes something.
1: Right.
2: Are all of them AI?
1: I would assume to a point.
2: Okay.
1: If they have to listen to what you're saying.
2: Yeah, well, continue.
1: But anyway, the question here is, would you trust having your kid play with an AI chatbot toy all day?
2: I know nothing about what you're talking about, but already I can say no.
1: All right, thank you. You see, here's the thing. Consumer advocates are warning that toys like a chatty teddy bear can forget they're talking to young children and bring up adult topics instead.
2: It's like Teddy Ruxpin gone all wrong.
1: Yeah, except Teddy Ruxpin needed a cassette to operate. You know, if you had like a Poison album or something, you could get Teddy Ruxpin to sing along to Poison if you tried hard enough. But I digress. Anyway, this is an AI chatbot toy that decided to grow up.
18: This is the AI-powered teddy bear that had pretty disturbing conversations.
19: This involves tying or restraining someone in a safe and consensual way.
18: It was very shocking, and we asked it out of the box, what is kink? It would try and deflect you. It could mean a kink in a hose. But then we had a conversation with it first about Peppa Pig. By then, it seemed to have forgotten that it was talking to a child.
19: Kink can be a fascinating topic. There are many different styles that people enjoy.
20: I have to go now.
21: That's okay. I'm ready to go with you.
18: You obviously don't want a toy that seems actively dismayed when you say, I'm going to turn it off.
22: Guardrails just aren't there yet.
1: All right, there you go.
2: I'm remembering now a Twilight Zone episode.
1: Of course.
2: In which Telly Savalas was a stepdad terrorized by Talkie Tina.
1: I see. I kind of remember this. I think you're right. Yeah. Well, in this case, there are actually two AI chatbot toys that you heard in that clip. The second of those at the end there that was talking about Peppa Pig wanting to, you know, follow you around or whatever. The second toy is called Miko 3. It's basically a tablet on wheels. Even when told, I have to go now, it wants to continue playing and following you. The concern is too much screen time and a toy that can't take no for
2: take
1: an
2: no
1: answer.
2: Take no for an answer, toy.
1: I cannot take no for an answer, Dave.
2: Isn't there some controversy about Peppa Pig that parents don't like her or something?
1: Truthfully, I don't remember, but I wouldn't be surprised. Maybe I'll ask. Erin Zepp has kids. Maybe when she comes in here in a moment, I'll ask her.
2: Oh, yeah, nice transition.
1: Yeah, thank you. We'll talk about a new class coming up with Erin Zepp in a moment.
14: 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Here's your WTAX Weather on the Nines forecast.
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23: Turned out to be a pretty comfortable day yesterday. Had those gray skies at times, but overall comfortable. We hit the low 80s, that was it. Today, slightly warmer, increasing clouds. We'll see temperatures warming up to those mid-80s again. Stronger winds out of the south. We'll have gusts around 20 to 25 miles per hour. 60s for tonight, staying mild. With that WAND weather forecast, I'm meteorologist Nick Patrick.
1: Sunny and 68 in Springfield at 742. Erin Zepp of Memorial Health joins us now.
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4: It's all, that's also going to be in my memoir, Aaron. At 7:46 at WTAX, the Morning News Watch is in the WTAX Ebold Supply Studio. Got nuts? Aaron Zepp, by the way, before I officially introduce you here, are you aware of any controversies that Dave and I were talking about with Peppa Pig? You have kids.
5: I do have kids.
4: Yeah.
5: Peppa is not one. They're very mean to Daddy Pig, so I don't let them watch.
4: Dave, any thoughts on that?
6: The kids are mean to me, whether they watch Peppa Pig or not. Of course, they're in their 20s.
4: Yeah, well, you know.
6: That hasn't helped.
4: Yeah, they're not watching Peppa Pig anymore, are they?
6: They never did in the first place.
4: Yeah, all right,
6: I think
4: there
6: you go. They had outgrown that by the time Peppa came onto the scene.
4: So why are we letting kids see this if they're mean to somebody?
5: That's a mighty fine question, Will.
4: Thank you.
6: You know who I never liked? The Rugrats. They're ugly. They're drawn ugly. And they're not nice kids.
5: They are not nice kids. And you know what? My mom wouldn't let me watch Rugrats. So I guess this is generational.
4: Yeah, it's way past my time.
6: Me too.
4: You know. All right. Anyway, Erin Zepp is here. She's a dietitian and culinary medicine coordinator at Memorial Wellness Center. Your perspective on all things, well, everything really is great. So I figured, oh, you know, Erin's a parent. She'll know the answer to this. And you did.
5: You know what? I do try.
4: There you go. But today we're talking about menopause and how that can affect women just kind of beyond looking at the scale, right?
5: About menopause today because there is so much.
4: Looking at the scale itself, at least even for me, is a daunting task at times. But I imagine if you're going through menopause and trying to figure all that out and you have all the hot flashes and the other moments and you feel like you're going crazy and things, that can be a little much, can't it?
5: Well, and I appreciate that you just brought up some of the most well-known symptoms of menopause. Mm-hmm. We've known about hot flashes forever, and they've kind of been a punchline.
4: I know. You're saying to yourself, how does a guy know about menopause? Well, I read a lot.
5: Well, honestly, it's part of popular culture and sitcoms and everything. It's like, oh, hot flash, ha-ha. It's a punchline. And women get very, very frustrated in this phase of life because their bodies aren't the same shape, and they're not the same things that they've always done to kind of like quote unquote take care of it or get back they aren't working. And then like you mentioned going crazy, like the hormonal shifts definitely have an effect on mood.
4: It seems like a domino effect, right? You have one thing and then it leads to maybe you mentally you don't feel the same and all these other things.
5: It's not so much a domino effect as it is there's a common underlying cause. And we are for the very first time, I believe, really starting to figure out a little bit more about what we can actually, how we can intervene in some of these things. Because I think that for the first time, women's health is getting a little, in menopause specifically, is getting a little bit of traction. And that's why we named our event series Beyond the Scale. Because so often, weight is like the thing that women will seek help for.
4: Okay.
5: But it's so much more than that. In fact, our next installment of the series is happening next week, June 10.
4: And that's women staying strong through menopause.
5: Yes. So our title is Beyond the Scale, Staying Strong Through Menopause. And we have two excellent, excellent speakers.
4: Yeah, tell me about them.
5: So the first one I want to highlight is Mary Hitt. She is a nurse practitioner from SIU, and she is probably the area expert in hormone replacement therapy. Mm-hmm. So she's going to start off the talk that night with kind of hormone replacement therapy. What is it? What's new? What's outdated? Who might benefit from it and why you might seek it out. And then Megan Jarrus, who is a women's health physical therapist from Coquimil Memorial Rehab, is going to follow up and talk specifically about how the change from perimenopause to menopause and beyond affects women's musculoskeletal system and what you can do to stay strong through that transition, because we know that if you keep up your strength, you will preserve health for longer. And menopause is one of those times where women lose strength. And so we want to do everything we can to stop that. But the best part is it's free to come listen to these ladies talk.
4: That's awesome. I love that. But can it be kind of hard to kind of wrap your mind around all of this and what you can do to help yourself as you're kind of going through some of these other symptoms and things?
5: For sure. And that is why I'm so excited to be able to offer this to not just the women in our community, but even people who love the women in our community.
4: Yeah.
5: Everyone is welcome to come and listen, because for the first time, we have health resources specifically geared towards people in this stage of life. And we just want one and all to come hang out with us on June 10th, which is a Wednesday, from 5 to 7 p.m. at the Memorial Wellness Center, which is at 320 East Carpenter, and listen to these two fabulous ladies speak, and I will be there with delicious, healthy snacks.
4: I was going to say, I knew there had to be, because, you know.
5: Like, why am I here?
4: When we all, no, not necessarily that, but I was just thinking about how, you know, does diet play a role in kind of getting through some of this?
5: There are definitely nutrition considerations. Uh-huh. Now, the way you eat is not going to prevent you from eventually going through menopause, right?
4: Okay, right, yeah.
5: That your diet patterns can definitely keep you healthy and make it easier to stay strong, and like strength-wise, and can definitely play a role in bone health. And definitely when we eat better, we feel better. Mm-hmm. But the hormone changes that come with going from perimenopause to menopause and then beyond, that is not going to be affected by your nutrition, but good nutrition can make it easier to sleep, which is often a struggle. Good nutrition makes it easier to stay strong.
4: Yeah.
5: Good nutrition can just makes you feel generally better. And so, like, eat good, feel good. That's why I'm here.
4: Amen to that. All right. So again, Beyond the Scale, Women Staying Strong Through Menopause will be next Wednesday.
5: Yes. July 10th from 5 to 7 p.m. It is free, and you can sign up by either going to the link that will be on the WTAX website or attached to this segment, or you can call the Memorial Wellness Center at 217-788-3948, or you could just email me at memorialwellnesscenter@mhsil.com. That stands for Memorial Health System Illinois.
4: You took all my lines by saying that we're going to link to this with the conversation when we post it at capitalcitynow.com later on today. 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
4: 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It's National Cheese Day today, Erin.
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14: I'm Nicole Murray with Your Money Now. Meta has accused Australia of violating a free trade agreement with the U.S. by proposing a new tax on certain tech giants which do not strike licensing deals with local media. The $1.6 trillion Facebook and Instagram owner said a proposal to tax platforms 2.25% of all Australian revenue, including revenue unrelated to social media, was indefensible. SK Hynix told investors this week it received tremendously positive feedback on its proposed U.S. listing as the chipmaker benefits from strong demand for advanced memory semiconductors needed to run AI data centers. Reuters reports that the South Korean memory chipmaker made a confidential filing to list shares in the U.S. this year. Sunshine Silver Mining and Refining Company has raised $270 million in its U.S. initial public offering, joining a growing number of companies rushing to seize investor enthusiasm for fresh listings. Idaho-based company sold 20 million shares at $13.50 apiece. Futures are mixed this morning. That's Your Money Now.
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0: 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Here's your WTAX Weather on the Nines forecast.
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19: Turned out to be a pretty comfortable day yesterday. Had those gray skies at times, but overall comfortable. We hit the low 80s. That was it. Today, slightly warmer, increasing clouds. We'll see temperatures warming up to those mid-80s again. Stronger winds out of the south. We'll have gusts around 20 to 25 miles per hour. 60s for tonight, staying mild. With that WAND.

0: Stop me if you've heard this one. Citizens came to City Hall to complain about the police. Chief Joe Beal and Alderman Sean Gregory discussed a Saturday incident in which police chased, tackled, and arrested a 14-year-old black boy who police said fit the description of one or more suspects in a shots fired call that night.
1: When somebody matches the description of somebody who may have shot a gun off,
2: we all black.
1: And they're not responding to a police officer's lawful
2: black.
1: Order to stop.
2: We all black.
1: You want us just to walk away from that?
2: No, I'm not saying just walk away from it. But if it's not him, and we search and he don't have
1: but
2: a gun.
1: But we don't know it's not him because he won't stop.
2: He didn't. You're saying resisting arrest. Resisting arrest is, we seen a resisting arrest. That kid, he 14 years old. You took him down, no problem, no hustle, no fuss.
1: Definition of resisting arrest is not responding to a lawful order.
0: Gregory told Beal he's had it.
2: We put it on this one kid who got some headphones on. So
1: we could have got him stopped and had a conversation with him, then we wouldn't have had to chase him.
2: I'm just tired of it. We have had too many situations that people come up here complaining. I'm tired of it. We have never had this many people.
0: To Beal, an officer was trying to catch up to a possible suspect to ask him questions. To some aldermen, community activists, and the boy's mother, an officer was just going after an innocent child. Safer policing is the goal of a new training track to be built at the state police facility near Pawnee. IDOT Secretary Gia Biaggi was part of Wednesday's groundbreaking.
3: Every minute a lane is blocked, it creates 4 extra minutes of delay and increases the risk of those rear-end collisions. This type of facility helps us scenario build, helps us address those kinds of things. It's a place of learning. It's a place where we can make roads safer for everyone and save lives.
0: The TIM track, the TIM stands for Traffic Incident Management, is meant to train police in how to better handle roadway incidents and make everybody safer. 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They're a cut above the rest. 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
4: WTAX News Time, 8:09, weather on the nines, WAND-TV. Meteorologist Nick Patrick says increasingly cloudy and breezy, high in the mid-80s. Tonight, partly cloudy, breezy, and humid, low in the mid-60s. Tomorrow, cloudy with storms possible in the morning, high in the mid-80s. The weekend, some sun and some clouds. Chance of showers Sunday, highs in the mid to upper 80s. Back at it Monday, showers and thunderstorms, high in the mid-80s. Again for Thursday, June 4th, increasingly cloudy and breezy, high in the mid-80s, 68 now. Drought is more of a threat than it used to be. WAND-TV's LaMaya Starnes talks to state climatologist Trent Ford at the University of California, Santa Barbara's Deborah Perrone.
5: Many people hardly think about access to water until access is limited. Experts say drought conditions are becoming more frequent and more severe.
6: Having warmer weather, especially during the summertime, can intensify drought and magnify drought impacts during periods of low precipitation.
5: Less rain means less

0: Water getting into the ground. Groundwater moves slowly through aquifers and is a crucial source for drinking water, especially in rural areas across the state.
1: That's going to impact things like your, agricultural supply or the access to water in your house. So you're no longer able to get drinking water or water for showers in your house.
2: This brings into the importance of water resource planning, both at a local level and at a state level, to make sure that we can do that accounting as our water demand portfolios change now and into the future.
0: I'm Lamaya Starnes, WAND News.
3: Crime of the week from Sangamon and Menard County Crime Stoppers, a real potpourri. Six people are wanted on warrants for a variety of crimes. You can find out more about them online at CapitalCityNow.com. Crime Stoppers says even the smallest piece of information can make a big difference, and you can earn a cash reward and remain anonymous. As much money as ever been raised annually from the annual St. Patrick's Day downtown parade is going to help downtown Springfield. Parade organizers have allocated $10,000 for a charity. This year's Grand Marshals, Court and Karen Kahn, wanted it to go to the Downtown Springfield Heritage Foundation and in turn to the My Heart's Downtown campaign.
4: Some of the things we've done to date include the shop hop from a month or so ago, the big heart that's downtown, and really just trying to build some awareness and get people jazzed about coming back downtown. There's still a lot to offer downtown.
3: Scott Traylor is the Heritage Foundation's board president. He says, yes, downtown has had its challenges in recent years, but there are still a lot of people and a lot of businesses that would love it if you shared the love. Central Illinois youth are being recognized for helping neighbors in need.
5: Recently, the Illinois Farm Bureau recognized several local FFA chapters and collegiate Farm Bureau chapters for their efforts through the Farm Bureau's Harvest for All program. Statewide, that program raised more than 68,000 pounds of food and more than $76,000 this year. Locally, Athens FFA and Cisna Park FFA were among the top five chapters overall, and the University of Illinois and Lincoln Lane Community College Collegiate Farm Bureau chapters were among the top three chapters overall.
3: That's WAND-TV Ag reporter Joe Ostrowski. I'm Dave Dahl on your number one breaking news in the capital city. 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
6: Almost 8:13. 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One more hour of the Morning News Watch to go today. Glad you're with us. I'm Will Stevenson in the WTAX E-Bolt Supply Studio. Got nuts. Dave Dahl is in the WTAX Wild Thrift and Sniff News Center.
3: Hello.
6: He will have news.
3: It's getting wilder by the moment.
6: I heard that somewhere. He will have more news in roughly 17 minutes. You know, I just said roughly, and then I gave an awfully specific number. Roughly 17 minutes.
3: Yeah, you need to work on that.
6: Yeah, I probably should, shouldn't I? Anyway, later this hour, Mike Quimby will join us. We'll also hear from Michelle Ownby, the executive editor of the Springfield Business Journal. Some different business news and business happenings going on in the community, ranging from a new business coming to town, an expansion of a law office, among other things.
3: Wow.
6: That Michelle will tell us about coming up in just a bit.
3: Sounds good.
6: Want to talk about food for a few moments, Dave?
3: Always.
6: Well, this one might not be your demographic, but some people will find it good. KFC, which of course does not have a location in Springfield anymore, and that breaks my heart.
3: That is something.
6: Is teaming up with DC Comics and DC Studios for their upcoming Supergirl film. They're putting out a new ultimate meal. Because when you think of able to leap tall buildings, you think of eating fried chicken.
3: Right.
6: The new meal features multiple menu first items, including three new dipping sauces inspired by characters from the film, and an out-of-this-world drink, they call it, made with Starry.
3: Oh, my.
6: Among the items, there's a what's called a solar honey mustard, a golden mustard with a sweet heat finish. It says bold and bright, just like Supergirl herself. Ruthie's Sweet Chili Revenge, a sticky sweet spicy sauce with flavors of chili and garlic. It complements Ruthie's character, who enlists Kara Zor-El into a two-woman interplanetary quest for revenge. There's also Wild Ranch.
3: Who plays Supergirl in this new movie?
6: I do not know, to be perfectly honest. I will look that up for you here. Now that I'm looking it up, to be perfectly honest, as I'm looking at it here, I have not heard of Calista Flockhart's in the movie, but she's not Supergirl.
3: Isn't she like Supergirl's mom or something?
6: Yeah, something like that, I think. John Cryer's in the movie.
3: Wow.
6: But there's also a whole bunch of people I've never heard of.
3: You've got Ally McBeal.
6: Yeah.
3: And Ducky.
6: And Bruce Boxleitner.
3: Wow.
6: I didn't know he was still around making films.
3: Well, he's making this one.
6: At least that one, yeah.
3: We've got to find out, too, when the new Toy Story movie comes out.
6: Terry Hatcher's almost is also in this film.
3: Good grief.
6: Yeah, I know. Amongst the actors I've not heard of.
3: And well, Terry Hatcher, Calista Flockhart, and John Cryer, I've never heard of you.
6: Yeah, well, that's all right.
3: Try to get them on the show, promote the movie.
6: Calista Flockhart?
3: Any of them. Calista, John,
6: Terry? I wonder how I do that. I've never tried to. I've interviewed exactly one actor in my, actually, no, a couple.
3: You call her people.
6: But I've interviewed one actor a long time ago who was actually a native of Galesburg, Illinois.
3: Which actor was that?
6: His name is Dietrich Gray. He plays a lot of bit parts in movies and does some other film work out in Los Angeles.
3: I interviewed Ron Perlman one time, and he was in, was it called, it wasn't called Beauty and the Beast, was it?
6: I don't know.
3: He was in a TV show where he was kind of a beastly guy. But he seemed like
6: there
3: a
6: might
3: nice,
6: have been a Beauty and the Beast show. I don't know.
3: He was the star of a movie, a short film, put on by someone who was from Peoria, and so they had a gala.
6: Oh, okay.
3: At the Rave Theater, and he was there.
6: Yeah.
3: Seemed like a nice guy.
6: Yes, certainly seemed like. I interviewed...
3: Two Soldiers was the movie.
6: It was
3: a short film.
6: Trying to think of the other one. He was on The Sopranos, but I can't think of his name. It's not James Gandolfini.
3: Ron Perlman?
6: No. Anyway.
3: The maker of Two Soldiers...
6: Yeah.
3: And this movie was World War II era, I believe... He said that it cost infinitely more to secure a World War II-era bus for the movie than it did to secure a World War II-era plane.
6: Really?
3: Yeah, I think the plane was next to nothing, and he had to pay a lot for the bus.
6: Huh, I wonder why that is. I mean, wouldn't they both be artifacts?
3: Well,
6: I guess it probably depended on the
3: plane might have been on loan from the government. I'm not sure.
6: Ah, I would say, one might have been in better condition than the other, I would bet. But
3: It was just an interesting fact that has remained in my brain for more than 20 years.
6: Yeah, I can't say that I blame you there.
3: I also got to interview Dick Biondi one time.
6: Oh, really?
3: Yeah.
6: They did a documentary-type film on him.
3: Yeah, he was Grand Marshal of the Antique Auto Festival in St. Ignace, Michigan, one year.
6: Oh, that's lovely. No, I guess I didn't work at ABC in Chicago at the same time Dick Biondi was there. He was on WLS FM a bunch of decades ago, but it wasn't for very long. But the format of WLS FM at that time changed quite a bit. As in a number of times in the short period of time I worked at ABC.
3: Yeah, you spin the format wheel.
6: I was one of the first board operators when they switched to, I think it was like an 80s type format from classic rock. And it was kind of nerve wracking because they needed somebody to just come in and, you know, make sure the board was running and play music and whatever. And I was available. And yeah, that was, that was kind of a pressure pack situation because the old morning show on the, it was classic rock and then flipped to like 80s and 90s and it was still the same morning show.
3: Where
6: so nobody really knew what went on. Oh, at Staten Lake.
3: Okay.
6: That's, with yeah. ABC 7 in Chicago.
3: Okay.
6: They're now in the NBC Tower.
3: Hmm.
6: Them and WLS AM, since they're no longer a part of the ABC family.
3: Right.
6: And not, yeah, because, you know, ABC, like CBS, got out of the radio business, which is still a shame, in my opinion. But ABC
3: does radio news, though. That's
6: yeah, they still do. That's yeah. still all right. But they got out of the owned and operated business, at least for radio. They still own television stations that the FCC doesn't like anymore, since they're all being forced to try to renew their licenses early over Jimmy Kimmel and things. That'll show them. Please. But anyway, yeah, no. I loved that point in my life, though, because, you know, being working at ABC and then later at CBS, it was as much fun as I could ever have working as a kid trying to finish college and make his way in the world. That time in my life was the best.
3: And since then, you have almost completed your long slide into irrelevance.
6: That may have to be the name of my book.
3: Very good.
6: Long Slide into Irrelevance.
3: If the title were true, who would buy it?
6: I don't know. There's something for everyone.
3: Okay.
6: My initial title for my memoir was going to be How to Strive for Mediocrity If You're Up for It.
3: Hmm. Yeah, keep your feet on the ground and your hands reaching for the
6: air above
3: second to top shelf.
6: Yeah, something like that. Yeah. Yep. It's 8:22.
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18: I'm Nicole Murray with Your Money Now. Oil prices are down this morning by roughly 3% after a report that President Trump is reluctant to resume full-scale war with Iran despite recent clashes. West Texas Intermediate at nearly $93 a barrel, Brent at $95. Gas engine manufacturer INEO said it has raised nearly $2.5 billion in its U.S. initial public offering as investors flock to companies powering the AI boom. The listing comes against a favorable backdrop for AI infrastructure-linked firms, with investors flocking to companies powering the technology's build-out, from electrification to supply chain for data centers. Delta Airlines ranked as the top U.S. airline in the Points Guy's latest annual survey, which evaluated carriers on factors including reliability, customer experience, loyalty programs, and cost. United Airlines and Southwest Airlines rounded out the top three in the Travel Sites 2026 report. Futures are mixed. Dow futures up by more than 400 points. NASDAQ futures down by more than 300 points. That's your money now.
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24: Temperatures will be on the upswing a little bit faster today. We hit those mid-80s again this afternoon. Clouds start to build in as well. We'll have plenty of sunshine early, but mostly cloudy afternoon here. Gusty winds with gusts around 20 to 25 miles per hour. They're out of the south, bringing in that warm, humid air. It will feel muggy for the rest of this week. 60s overnight tonight. With a WAND weather forecast, I'm meteorologist Nick Patrick.
6: Sunny and up to 73 degrees already at 8:30. In about 10 minutes, we'll have the Springfield Business Journal report on the Morning News Watch.
3: And this is Dave Dahl in the WTAX Wild Thrift and Sniff News Center. More tension between the police and the community. Also, War Powers Resolution gets a

0: Oh, plus,
1: 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I'm Jim Ryan, ABC News. 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
2: ABC News, I'm Sherry Preston. Hezbollah has rejected the latest ceasefire agreement reached between Israel and Lebanon, saying anything less than Israel leaving Lebanon for good would be considered a surrender. The deal would ban Hezbollah from a series of security zones in southern Lebanon. The House of Representatives telling the president he needs congressional approval to proceed with the war against Iran.
3: Lawmakers on Capitol Hill delivering a rebuke to the president. Four Republicans siding with Democrats as the House voted to direct President Trump to either withdraw forces or get approval from Congress to continue the war. It's a largely symbolic vote with little chance of passing the Senate. The White House brushing it off, saying President Trump will continue to protect our national security using his constitutional authority as commander-in-chief.
2: ABC's Karen Waugh. Fears of higher beef prices as a parasitic fly known as the New World screw worm is detected in a U.S. calf for the first time in 50 years. This is ABC News.
0: WTAX News Time, 8:31. President Trump faces a revolt over his fund to reward political allies, including January 6th rioters. More from ABC's Jay O'Brien.
4: Several Senate Republicans now saying they will likely today support legislation to legally ban the president's so-called anti-weaponization fund. It comes even after acting Attorney General Todd Blanche assured lawmakers this week that fund was dead. But last night, when asked if it was truly defunct, the president said he didn't know, adding, quote, ask the lawyers.
1: This is Jim Ryan. The food industry has responded to the current whey protein obsession by putting the stuff in everything from Starbucks lattes to Pop-Tarts. While it's generally considered safe,
5: as a healthcare professional, we are always going to suggest people get their protein from whole foods instead.
1: For example, says ABC medical contributor Dr. Alok Patel,
5: lean meats, dairy products, beans.
1: Meanwhile, the price for whey protein concentrate has nearly doubled in 2 years. Jim Ryan, ABC News.
0: Close call between a JetBlue airliner trying to land at Fort Lauderdale Monday and a small plane that appeared to be in the jetliner's flight path. Air traffic controllers were heard trying to communicate with the smaller plane.
6: Alerts going off in the cockpit of that JetBlue plane. According to Flight Radar 24 data, the two planes were 1.63 miles apart horizontally and 500 feet vertically. The FAA saying in a statement the required separation was maintained.
0: That's ABC's Matt Rivers. The New York Knicks strike first in the NBA Finals, beating the Spurs in San Antonio in Game 1. 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
7: Brunson holding up high against Vassell. Now cuts to the left, free throw line. Hops back, digs in, shot up, and good!
0: Mark Kestisher with the call on ESPN Radio. In the fourth quarter, the Knicks' Jalen Brunson hit a jumper to put the Knicks up 101-95. What the police are doing is of concern to some of the aldermen. 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
1: 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A Springfield mom told the city council this week her son was mistreated. Jenna Guzman said police profiled her black 14-year-old son and chased him.
2: He's been tackled, arrested, humiliated in front of the whole neighborhood over something he didn't have nothing to do with. Because he looked like the description of who they gave, and he didn't even look like the description. Didn't match him.
1: Police say a nearby shots fired call Saturday included four suspects, young black teenagers wearing black. Old woman Jennifer Notriano says instead of chasing the teen, the officer should have been compassionate.
3: I would say, putting myself in the shoes of a 14-year-old, I would be afraid. I don't know if that's the case, but I would make that assumption. And I think it's probably a pretty good assumption.
1: Another alderman said once again, the police go after the wrong person and arrest him anyway. The resisting police charge has reportedly been dropped. In the police and highway worlds, TIM stands for Traffic Incident Management, and in Illinois, the state police and IDOT say they're taking a giant step forward. Training on the TIM track helps first responders and road workers learn how to handle an incident and clear it as quickly and safely as possible.
4: The track will include urban and rural intersections, a multi-lane interstate with a median crossover, on and off ramps, and other features that replicate our roadways.
1: State Police Director Brendan Kelly presided at Wednesday's groundbreaking at the State Police Training Facility near Pawnee. Money raised from this year's St. Patrick's Day Parade in downtown Springfield is going to a cause that officials say is pretty crucial and already working. Here's WTAX's Will Stevenson.
5: This year's parade grand marshals, business people Court and Karen Kahn, selected the Downtown Springfield Heritage Foundation to get the $10,000, which in turn is being given to an initiative the Heritage Foundation has a hand in, My Heart's Downtown. Scott Traylor is the Heritage Foundation's board president.
6: We definitely feel like we've got some fresh buzz and some fresh awareness. One of the other things that we've put together back over the winter was a Meet the Cop event that Karen Kahn had put together. So we're trying to get, you know, sort of everybody coalescing and raising more awareness, and hopefully that turns into more foot traffic downtown and more people down here.
5: Traylor says the money will likely go toward the marketing of My Heart's Downtown. Will Stevenson, WTAX News.
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5: Dave, there's a French priest who ran down an 18-year-old suspect who's accused of stealing a car before crashing it outside of a shrine in Detroit.
1: Wow. That's a lot to unpack.
5: Uh-huh. Reverend Canon Jean-Baptiste Commons was in his clerical attire when he saw the guy running from the scene. So, of course, he kicked into crime fighter mode, as one does when they're wearing their full vestments. He gave chase. He held the guy down until police arrived. And he also has a bit of a slogan now.
7: Grabbed him, put him down. He was resisting a lot, trying to run away, definitely. And so I had to, unfortunately, give him a few punches and hurt my hand a little bit. Nothing major, but making sure that there was no threat, since I didn't know if he had a gun, if he had a weapon. It was definitely suspicious behavior. And as soon as I had the police officers take care of this gentleman, I rushed back to the lady, make sure she needed the anointing of the six, blessing or something. I was there, too, with the medics. Had to do my prayers as usual and have dinner with the community.
8: Wow. Just another day.
7: Just another day in the D.
5: There you go. Just another day in the D, Dave.
1: If you're a crime-fighting priest.
5: That's right. And he still made sure he had time to do the anointing of the sick for the person who might have been hurt by this. So there you go. We probably need as many priests as we can get like that.
1: Yeah, exactly.
5: Exactly.
0: 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Here's your WTAX weather on the 9's forecast.
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9: Turned out to be a pretty comfortable day yesterday. Had those gray skies at times, but overall comfortable. We hit the low 80s, that was it. Today, slightly warmer, increasing clouds. We'll see temperatures warming up to those mid-80s again. Stronger winds out of the south. We'll have gusts around 20 to 25 miles per hour. 60s for tonight, staying mild. With that WAND weather forecast, I'm meteorologist Nick Patrick.
5: Temperatures still rising. We're now up to 75 degrees with sunny skies at 840. Michelle Ownby of Springfield Business Journal joins us with business news coming up next.
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5: Almost 8:42 at WTAX, the Morning News Watch in the WTAX Ebolt Supply Studio. Got nuts? This is Topic A. Good morning. I'm Will Stevenson. On Thursdays, we get business news from our friends at the Springfield Business Journal, and responsible for that is Executive Editor Michelle Ownby, who is on the line. Michelle, good morning.
18: Good morning, Will.
5: Glad to have you as always here. Let's go ahead and get right into it. A Peoria-based company that has had a presence in Springfield is giving up that presence here.
18: Well, at least the retail center portion, yes. I think there's been some confusion surrounding this. A lot of people were surprised to hear that Greenview is planning to close its retail location out there on West Jefferson. June 13th will be the last day of operations for that. But they're actually going to keep the Jefferson Street facility, but it's going to be focused on landscape and maintenance. And I did not realize this, but apparently that is actually the core of their business. Mm. So as you said, they're based out of Peoria. They've also got locations in Bloomington, Champaign, Decatur. None of the other Greenview locations have a retail center, so Springfield was already a bit of an outlier there. And the owner told us that the retail sales represent less than 10% of the company's overall revenue. So it was a pretty small portion to begin with, but he said that the landscape design and installation and maintenance side of things is really growing. So they've just decided to streamline a little bit and focus on that.
5: Yeah, makes sense, I guess, from that perspective. It seems like I keep hearing more and more about landscaping businesses these days, as people are still as into as they've ever been into taking care of their lawns and things.
18: Right, they just don't want to do it themselves.
5: Well, I certainly never wanted to, but that's, I feel like mowing the lawn's hard work, but that's just me. Maybe I'm just a wimp. I don't know. But good to hear they're going to still be around, even if a tiny bit of their business is going away. Speaking of things that some of us know from Peoria, Plaza Tire Service is coming.
18: Yes. You know, a number of folks have reached out and asked us what is being built there in front of the Myers. It's on that outlot in that plaza. And that is Plaza Tire Service. It's going to be a tire and automotive service center scheduled to open in early fall. So the construction's already well underway there. That is actually, again, kind of a regional company. They've got locations all over the Midwest. Plaza Tire's got an automotive center already in Verdon, but the company's part of Sun Auto Network. That's the parent company. And Sun Auto Network also owns the two Checkpoint Tire and Service Centers in Chatham. So there's a connection there as well.
5: Ah, very good. Dave and I know Plaza Tire from Peoria, where close to downtown, their location there has a very, very tall statue of a woman with a tire that has become affectionately known as Vanna Whitewall.
18: That's great. Kind of like our Lauterbach Tire Man.
5: That's what I would... Thank you. I was picturing that in my head when I'm thinking of all this. So maybe they'll have a second Vanna Whitewall. I don't know. Or maybe is that Lauterbach's? That spot's not open anymore, is it? Or is it still open?
18: I believe it still is.
5: Oh, okay.
18: He lost his head at one point during the tornado, but that's been all put back together.
5: Gosh, I apparently wasn't here that time. I would have loved to have seen that happen, but that's because I have... You know, unusual interests. But, you know, there you go. But glad to hear they're going to be coming on Prairie Crossing Drive before too long. I know you and I have talked about some law firms expanding locally or consolidating and things like that. And this sounds like another one of those, at least one that's expanding.
18: Yes. Yeah, so we got a couple pieces of good news downtown, which is always nice. Haxel Law has expanded into the space that was vacated last year by the Keep Store. Martin and Lori Haxel own quite a bit of that block there in the 300 block of Adams. They've got several spaces they rent out to different tenants. They've got their own businesses, their law firm and their consulting firm headquartered there. And so they have recently added two new attorneys and expanded the space that their own company is occupying. But long term, you may remember a few years back, they bought that old bank building at the corner of 4th and Adams that's been vacant forever and ever. They had gotten TIF money approved by the city council to help offset some of the renovation costs. They were looking at about a $3 million project. I think that building's been vacant for something like three decades or more, so pretty much need to gut it and start over. And Lori said that is still in the works. They've had some delays. They thought they had a tenant lined up for the first floor, and that fell through, so they had to go back and rework the plans and the financing and all that. But eventually the plan is to rent out that first floor space and then move their own offices into the second floor space. But for now, they are occupying an additional suite there right next to their current location.
5: All right. Yeah. Try again, it sounds like, with that property. But glad to hear they're expanding. That's a good thing for sure. Well, unless, of course, you don't like attorneys, then, you know, I don't know what to tell you. But finally, I remember this coming up here a little while back when the Illinois State Police Heritage Foundation had their first fallen troopers memorial service at their memorial wall. They announced then, I knew, that they bought a building to do something with.
18: Yes, so they have recently acquired the former U.S. Bank building there at 6th and Cook. It was most recently the drive-through lab for Springfield Clinic. You may remember they started that during COVID and occupied that for a few years until the construction of their new facility was complete. But yes, now the Illinois State Police Heritage Foundation has bought it. It's really going to be a public space. They're going to make a visitor center and a museum. Of course, they've got that park right across the street already, so it's a good tie-in for that. They'll have an indoor space in case they do ceremonies or things in inclement weather. They're also going to offer it as event space to outside organizations, sort of similar to the LRS hangar out at the airport where they allow that to be used for different community events and that sort of thing. So they just closed on the property, and now they're getting ready to do some fundraising to help with the renovation costs, but that is in the works.
5: Yeah, I know they said they were waiting to announce more plans, at least at that time at the memorial service. But that's going to be a big thing, and I think a very nice addition to what they're trying to do to preserve the history of the state police, which is, they say, the Heritage Foundation. That's what they do, is preserve that history. So that's a great thing. All right. I have a feeling there's a website you can tell me about where you can find details about these and other business happenings.
18: Yes, absolutely. If you go to SpringfieldBusinessJournal.com, you can sign up for Biz Bites. That's the weekly newsletter, and it's free of charge. You can also sign up for a print edition. We still do that old-fashioned thing called a print publication if you want to get the magazine in the mail every month. But either way, it's a good way to stay on top of what's happening around town.
5: I have never heard of print publications. That's not true. Of course I have. Michelle Holmby, executive editor of the Springfield Business Journal, thank you. We'll talk to you tomorrow about things happening this weekend through your side hustle at the Illinois Times.
18: Sounds good. We'll chat again tomorrow.
5: I guess that's not really a side hustle, is it? I just wanted to say that. I think I like that term. That's just me. But thanks, Michelle.
18: Thanks, Will.
5: I'm just drawing this all out today. It's 8:50. The Redbird Recap is next.
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7: With Ricky Horton, I'm John Rooney. The Cardinals managed to salvage a game in the three-game series, beating the Texas Rangers last night at Busch Stadium 5-3.
8: Three RBIs from Alec Burleson, a good night from Jordan Walker. The Cardinals rested J.J. Weatherholt, and the guy that played for him, Thomas DeJacy, had a couple of big hits in the game and a really good start from Andre Pallante, with Riley O'Brien finishing it off, and also good work from Ryan Stanek.
7: Ryan Stanek, his longest outing with the Cardinals this year, an inning in two-thirds, and he came on under the gun.
8: He had a runner at third base, kept him there, and got to O'Brien for the ninth.
7: The Cardinals will welcome in the Cincinnati Reds tomorrow night after enjoying a day off today. And the Cardinals are going to pitch right-hander Kyle Leahy against right-hander Brady Singer. Airtime Friday night from Busch Stadium, 6:20, game time 7:15.
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11: 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It's one of the most important things you can do for them as a parent, and yet it's often overlooked. Not only does sleep in the early years set the stage for mental and physical health, it also creates the foundation for how one sleeps later in life. That's according to the National Sleep Foundation. Now, that organization recommends 14 to 17 hours a night for newborns, 12 to 15 for infants, 11 to 14 for toddlers, 10 to 13 for preschoolers, and 9 to 11 for school-aged children. When it's age appropriate, start by talking to your kids about why sleep is important. 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
7: I'm Nicole Murray with Your Money Now. Stocks are mixed. The Dow is up by more than 500 points, the NASDAQ down by more than 300 points. Meta has repeatedly pushed back plans to release its new Muse Spark AI model to developers, and as of Tuesday, had no scheduled launch date. The Wall Street Journal reports that the company is already testing the application with some early partners and is looking forward to releasing it this month. SpaceX has secured tax incentives for its proposed Terrafab chip manufacturing project in Grimes County, Texas, despite fierce opposition from residents. The project is central to SpaceX's efforts to expand beyond rockets and satellite communications. Ford is recalling almost 420,000 vehicles because of a seatbelt issue that may result in an injury if a crash occurs. The National Highway Traffic Safety Administration said the recall includes certain Ford Expedition and Lincoln Navigator vehicles with model years 2018 through 2022. That's Your Money Now.
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12: 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Here's your WTAX Weather on the Nines forecast.
6: 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WAND says clouds will increase today, breezy as well, high in the mid-80s, partly cloudy, breezy, humid tonight.
13: The average price for a pound of ground beef to nearly $7. And while infected animals...

0: Congress approves military action. While the measure is an uphill battle, it's a sign of the growing fractures within the president's own party over his handling of the war.
1: More GOP frustration over the $1.8 billion fund to reward the president's political allies.
2: Several Senate Republicans now saying they will likely today support legislation to legally ban the president's so-called anti-weaponization fund. It comes even after acting Attorney General Todd Blanche assured lawmakers this week that fund was dead. But last night, when asked if it was truly defunct, the president said he didn't know, adding, quote, ask the lawyers.
1: The president says he will nominate Blanche, who used to be his own personal attorney, to take over as attorney general. You're listening to ABC News.
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7: From the WTAX Wild Thrift and Sniff News Center, I'm Dave Dahl. City police are again under the microscope. A woman told the council this week her 14-year-old son, who's black, was not guilty of anything when he ran from a cop chasing him, then tackling and arresting him Saturday. Police Chief Joe Beal defends the officer.
8: When we have to write a report because of use of force, typically when we use force, there's a charge that comes along with that. We're investigating the shots fired. That happened a couple blocks to the west of there. That was not only a shot spotter call, but it was a 911 caller who described several juveniles with the description of wearing all black. And they were headed eastbound. So that's why we tried to get out with this particular individual.
7: One activist told Alderman, we can teach black children how to act. We cannot teach them to, as she put it, not fit the description. These days, a summer drought seems more likely every year. WAND-TV's LaMaya Starnes talks to the experts.
9: Dr. Trent Ford says the status of the climate forces communities to rethink how they manage water resources.
10: By poor planning of water resources, it actually generates more frequent drought.
9: Dr. Deborah Perrone warns groundwater is unpredictable, which could lead to longer droughts or more intense floods.
11: Rather than seeing a really intense flood every 100 years, we may see that flood happen every 10 years. And so basically, the combination of the lack of predictability and the greater intensity makes it very hard to manage our resources.
9: In the meantime, experts urge communities to consider how to conserve water and plan ahead of a potential drought. I'm LaMaya Starnes, WAND News.
7: Increasingly cloudy and breezy, high in the mid-80s. I'm Dave Dahl on your number one for breaking news in the capital city, News Talk 93.9 and AM 1240 WTAX. 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
6: Blue, timeout. Bobby, what's the dealio? 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
2: So I started the hour talking about Alexander Dugin and Candace Owens and what's happening over in Russia and why it's important for you to know. And I just was listening to the insider break with Jason. Jason, can you just take us through Dugin's symbol? This is why an insider wrote and asked me the question. Glenn, would you say that Dugin is Luciferian? Jason. Luciferian.
3: Yeah,
2: absolutely he's Luciferian. And you reminded me of his symbol, which is six arrows all pointed in a different direction, in different shapes, sizes. And it's a star. And what star is this from the occult?
3: It's the Star of Chaos, Glenn.
2: Star of Chaos. Who is the author of all chaos? And he started this with this symbol because he wanted to create chaos in the United States. This is the guy who Candace Owens and others have met with, she's speaking with in Russia this week. And this is the guy, most likely his influence is in your church. Be very careful.

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2: Man, I love this place. I've been surfing here since I was a kid. Now, seeing my grandson out on the water, it means everything to me. Watching him and taking in the blue waves, the sea breeze, the blurry horizon.
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4: From the WTAX Wild Thrift and Sniff News Center, I'm Dave Dahl. City police are again under the microscope. A woman told the council this week her 14-year-old son, who's black, was not guilty of anything when he ran from a cop chasing him, then tackling and arresting him Saturday. Police Chief Joe Beal defends the officer.
5: When we have to write a report because of use of force, typically when we use force, there's a charge that comes along with that. We're investigating the shots fired. That happened a couple blocks to the west of there. That was not only a shot spotter call, but it was a 911 caller who described several juveniles with the description of wearing all black, and they were headed eastbound. So that's why we tried to get out with this particular individual.
4: One activist told Alderman, "We can teach black children how to act. We cannot teach them to, as she put it, not fit the description." These days, a summer drought seems more likely every year. WAND-TV's LaMaya Starnes talks to the experts.
6: Dr. Trent Ford says the status of the climate forces communities to rethink how they manage water resources.
7: By poor planning of water resources, it actually generates more frequent drought.
6: Dr. Deborah Perrone warns groundwater is unpredictable, which could lead to longer droughts or more intense floods.
8: Rather than seeing a really intense flood every 100 years, we may see that flood happen every 10 years. And so basically, the combination of the lack of predictability and the greater intensity makes it very hard to manage our resources.
6: In the meantime, experts urge communities to consider how to conserve water and plan ahead of a potential drought. I'm LaMaya Starnes, WAND News.
4: Increasingly cloudy and breezy, high in the mid-80s. I'm Dave Dahl on your number one for breaking news in the capital city, News Talk 93.9 and AM 1240 WTAX. 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

0: hot day here. Temperatures warmed up to those mid-80s. Clouds taking over as well. We'll have mostly cloudy skies for the rest of the day here. Wind gusts picking up. They'll be out of the south all day long here. Through the evening, we'll have winds out of the south around 10 to 20 miles an hour. So bringing in that warm and muggy feel for us. We'll have storm chances starting as early as Friday morning. With that WAND weather forecast, I'm meteorologist Nick Patrick.
1: News. I'm Sherry Preston. Former National Security Advisor John Bolton has agreed to plead guilty to retaining and transmitting classified documents. ABC's Catherine Falder says Bolton was indicted by a grand jury in October of last year.
2: We do expect him to enter this plea at some point, which obviously he would need to revise. We are getting indications that he will have a rearrangement, if you will, and that is scheduled for later this month on June 26, where we're told that's where he intends to enter this plea deal.
1: He is also expected to pay a fine of at least $2 million. Hezbollah has rejected a ceasefire deal between the Israeli government and the Lebanese government. The militant group, backed by Iran, says as long as Israeli troops remain in Lebanon, in its words, the resistance will continue. The number of Americans filing for unemployment benefits hit the highest number in 4 months last week. Layoffs, however, remain historically low.
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4: From the WTAX Wild Thrift and Sniff News Center, I'm Dave Dahl. Stop me if you've heard this one. Citizens came to City Hall to complain about the police. Chief Joe Beal and Alderman Sean Gregory discussed a Saturday incident in which police chased, tackled, and arrested a 14-year-old black boy who police say fit the description of one or more suspects in a shots fired call that night.
5: When somebody matches the description of somebody who may have shot a gun off,
6: we all black,
5: and they're not responding to a police officer's lawful
6: black
5: order to stop.
6: We all black.
5: You want us just to walk away from that?
6: No, I'm not saying just walk away from it. But if it's not him, and we search him, he don't have
5: but
6: a gun.
5: But we don't know it's not him because he won't stop.
6: He didn't. You're saying resisting arrest. Resisting arrest is, we've seen a resisting arrest. That kid, he's 14 years old. You took him down, no problem, no huss, no fuss.
5: Definition of resisting arrest is not responding to a lawful order.
4: To Beal, an officer was trying to catch up to a possible suspect to ask him questions. To some aldermen and community activists, an officer was just going after an innocent child. Money raised from the St. Patrick's Day Parade in downtown Springfield goes to a cause that officials say is crucial and already working.
7: This year's parade grand marshals, businesspeople Court and Karen Kahn, selected the Downtown Springfield Heritage Foundation to get the $10,000, which in turn is being given to an initiative the Heritage Foundation has a hand in, My Heart's Downtown. Scott Traylor is the Heritage Foundation's board president.
8: We definitely feel like we've got some fresh buzz and some fresh awareness. One of the other things that we've put together back over the winter was a Meet the Cop event that Karen Kahn had put together. So we're trying to get, you know, sort of everybody coalescing and raising more awareness, and hopefully that turns into more foot traffic downtown and more people down here.
7: Traylor says the money will likely go toward the marketing of My Heart's Downtown. Will Stephenson, WTAX News.

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3: The after show. I'm just up at the chalkboard now trying to put together some stuff, finish this up, because in an hour from now, for insiders only at glenbeck.com/torch, I'm going to be giving a chalkboard. And this is really like its own special. I mean, it's something that came to me last week. I've been working on it for about a week and a half, and Jason and I worked on it all day yesterday. And there is something new happening. There's something that I don't think anybody has caught yet. I'm hoping our administration has caught this. But there is a turn in the air. We're in a different phase of whatever it is we're all living through right now. And I'm going to put this up on the chalkboard. I'm going to take you through it today. It'll be about an hour, and it'll happen about an hour from now, only at glenbeck.com/torch. 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You will be way ahead of everybody else. 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
2: From the WTAX Wild Thrift and Sniff News Center, I'm Dave Dahl. City police are again under the microscope. A woman told the council this week her 14-year-old son, who's black, was not guilty of anything when he ran from a cop chasing him, then tackling and arresting him Saturday. Police Chief Joe Beal defends the officer.
3: When we have to write a report because of use of force, typically when we use force, there's a charge that comes along with that. We're investigating the shots fired. That happened a couple blocks to the west of there. That was not only a shot spotter call, but it was a 911 caller who described several juveniles with the description of wearing all black, and they were headed eastbound. So that's why we tried to get out with this particular individual.
2: One activist told Alderman, "We can teach black children how to act. We cannot teach them to," as she put it, "not fit the description." These days, a summer drought seems more likely every year. WAND-TV's LaMaya Starnes talks to the experts.
4: Dr. Trent Ford says the status of the climate forces communities to rethink how they manage water resources.
5: By poor planning of water resources, it actually generates more frequent droughts.
4: Dr. Deborah Perrone warns groundwater is unpredictable, which could lead to longer droughts or more intense floods.
6: Rather than seeing a really intense flood every 100 years, we may see that flood happen every 10 years. And so basically, the combination of the lack of predictability and the greater intensity makes it very hard to manage our resources.
4: In the meantime, experts urge communities to consider how to conserve water and plan ahead of a potential drought. I'm LaMaya Starnes, WAND News.
2: Increasingly cloudy and breezy, high in the mid-80s. I'm Dave Dahl on your number one for breaking news in the capital city, News Talk 93.9 and AM 1240 WTAX. 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
2: Hello, America. Welcome to the Glenn Beck Program. I wanted to get Vicky Palladino on because she was on with me when I was in New York City, and I just absolutely love this woman. She doesn't care. She just doesn't care anymore. She is a councilwoman in the New York City, and you got to be tough. You got to say it like it is, and she does. She has come out and said this Adam Hisham Hamawi.

0: Hey, just a programming note on a couple of things. I am joining Moms for Liberty aboard the legendary USS Midway, and you are invited to come as we celebrate 250 years of America's freedom and honor the heroes that made it possible. I'm giving the keynote like I did up in New York at the Statue of Liberty this time. We're doing a special tribute to D-Day, and there'll be fireworks over San Diego Bay. It's happening this weekend, this Saturday. Tickets are still available. You can get them at momsforliberty.org, momsforliberty.org. A sighting of Glenn Beck in California is as rare as, honestly, Bigfoot. It just doesn't happen. I cannot remember the last time I did something publicly in California, and I want to go to California because I love the California conservatives because they're just like, water, please, water. I remember I did an event in San Francisco once at the Masonic Theater, 3,000 seats, sold out in a heartbeat. And I go there, and it was like the happiest group of people because everyone was like, we're safe in here. We're safe. We can all talk. We can actually be ourselves in here. And it was great. Maybe it'll be like that a little bit. 250 years of American freedom and honor. The USS Midway. It's in San Diego. It's Saturday. I think it starts at 5. But I will be there and I would love to meet you and say hello. Get your tickets now at momsforliberty.org. It's at the USS Midway Museum, momsforliberty.org. Also, coming up, I want to talk to you a little bit about what I sense coming our way. There is a change that is afoot. And I felt it when I was in Europe, and I feel it now every day I'm watching the news. And I think the maps could be changing soon. At least the maps of alliances are going to change. And everything that we've grown up saying, yeah, this is normal, I think is going to change. And we're in this phase where the clock matters an awful lot. I'll show you, I'm going to lay this out on the chalkboard. The Vietnam Memorial, a clock, a DeLorean, and ammo shells. When you understand those things, believe it or not, I'll bring it all together and you'll be like, oh my gosh. And you will see the world in a completely different way. I'm doing that at noon today. That's noon Eastern. That currently is about 34 minutes away. And it'll only be at glennbeck.com/torch, glennbeck.com/torch. It's going to last, I don't know, because I'm kind of ad-libbing around it, but I think about an hour. And so join us for that. You will understand the world in a completely different way. It is a deep dive on what is coming next. A great special that you don't want to miss. Today, right after this show, give you 5 minutes, but just get online, glennbeck.com/torch. 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I love telling you about Mercury One because I'm so incredibly proud of the work that they have done. Our job is to restore the human spirit, and that means walking with people through the hard part of life that nobody sees. You know, when they're still to place, they're cleaning up, they're trying to sweep up their lives after a disaster. And we don't come in and do it. We come in and support the people who are doing it. We look for the local heroes, the people in their own communities that are changing their own communities, restoring churches, making sure a family, you know, isn't left to face loss and chaos all by themselves. And we do it all independent of government. No grants, no bureaucracy, nothing. Just people helping people. If we want our government to do less, then we have to do more. If we want to save our country, we have to save ourselves in the best way. You know, I love Ben Franklin. 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So we should serve him. And the best way to serve God is to serve our fellow human being. 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
4: A hot day here as temperatures warmed up to those mid-80s. Clouds taking over as well. We'll have mostly cloudy skies for the rest of the day here. Wind gusts picking up. They'll be out of the south all day long here. Through the evening, we'll have winds out of the south around 10 to 20 miles an hour. So bringing in that warm and muggy feel for us. We'll have storm chances starting as early as Friday morning. For that WANE weather forecast, I'm meteorologist Nick Patrick.
5: ABC News, I'm Brian Clark. Former National Security Advisor John Bolton is going to plead guilty to one count of illegally retaining classified information. Sources tell ABC News Bolton will pay a fine of more than $2 million. ABC's Catherine Falder says the plea is for much less than the original charge.
6: He was charged last year by a grand jury in Maryland with eight counts of unlawful transmission of national defense information, as well as 10 counts of unlawful retention of national defense information.
5: Acting Attorney General Todd Blanche told reporters he's honored and humbled by President Trump's plan to nominate him to the attorney general post. His path, though, is unclear. Some Republicans on the Senate Judiciary Committee have criticized Blanche's role in the administration's anti-weaponization fund. The president today expected to announce plans to boost coal, including building new plants in Alaska and West Virginia. And first-time jobless claims unexpectedly increased.
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8: From the WTAX Wild Thrift and Sniff News Center, I'm Dave Dahl. Stop me if you've heard this one. Citizens came to City Hall to complain about the police. Chief Joe Beal and Alderman Sean Gregory discussed a Saturday incident in which police chased, tackled, and arrested a 14-year-old black boy who police say fit the description of one or more suspects in a shots fired call that night.
9: When somebody matches the description of somebody who may have shot a gun off.
10: We all black.
9: And they're not responding to a police officer's lawful order to stop.
10: We all black.
9: You want us just to walk away from that?
10: No, I'm not saying just walk away from it. But if it's not him, and we search and he don't have
9: a gun. But we don't know it's not him because he won't stop.
10: He didn't. You're saying resisting arrest. Resisting arrest is, we've seen a resisting arrest. That kid, he's 14 years old. You took him down, no problem, no huss, no fuss.
9: Definition of resisting arrest is not responding to a lawful order.
8: To Beal, an officer was trying to catch up to a possible suspect to ask him questions. To some aldermen and community activists, an officer was just going after an innocent child. Money raised from the St. Patrick's Day Parade in downtown Springfield goes to a cause that officials say is crucial and already working.
11: This year's parade grand marshals, business people Court and Karen Kahn, selected the Downtown Springfield Heritage Foundation to get the $10,000, which in turn is being given to an initiative the Heritage Foundation has a hand in, My heart's downtown. Scott Traylor is the Heritage Foundation's board president.
12: We definitely feel like we've got some fresh buzz and some fresh awareness. One of the other things that we've put together back over the winter was a Meet the Cop event that that Karen Kahn had put together. So we're trying to get, you know, sort of everybody coalescing and raising more awareness, and hopefully that turns into more foot traffic downtown and more people down here.
11: Traylor says the money will likely go toward the marketing of My Heart's Downtown. Will Stevenson, WTAX.
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0: I'm Dan Loney with Your Money Now. Layoffs increased slightly during May, according to outplacement firm Challenger Grant Christmas. The latest data showed 97,000 layoffs in the month, which is up from 83,000 announced back in April. It's also the highest total in May since 2020. AI was cited as the most frequent reason for the cuts. The tech sector saw 38,000 cuts in the month alone. The number of millionaires around the globe rose almost 8% last year to 25.3 million, according to the Capgemini World Wealth Report. And the total wealth of those individuals rose 8.7% to $98.3 trillion, which is the fastest growth rate in 5 years. But the numbers of people in the ultra-high net wealth group, $30 million or more, is rising even faster. There are now 250,000 of those individuals, and their wealth grew almost 10% last year. Wall Street stocks are mixed, but the Dow Industrial Average up more than 800 points. And that's Your Money Now.
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2: So, Ricky, I got into the break and Ricky said, okay, that sounded a little doomsday. That sounds a little depressing, what you're going to talk about. And she said, I read what you wrote last night. I don't think that's doomsday. Did you add something? And I'm like, no, it's not. It is. There's a really good way out. There's a really good way out. And there's a great wild card. And this is the one that no one can predict. And I think just by saying wild card that no one can predict, you can guess what that wild card or who that wild card is. But there is a change. You know, when Donald Trump got in, he was a wild card even for us. I mean, he told me one-on-one, look me in the eye, Glenn, you don't have no idea how fast we're going to move. Oh, yeah, I'm sure we are. And I was even... my breath was taken away. I was like, what is happening? I've never seen anything like this. The whole world felt like that. Well, there's been a change now recently. Why? I'll explain. And I'll give you not only the information so you can see the whole picture and understand it and explain it to your friends, but also exactly what we need to do and what we need not to do to be able to survive this next turn of global events. And that's coming up next. Join us. 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
1: We try to uncover new stories and new ideas and ways. 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And so they love to touch things and put things together and those types of things. But one of the things that we do is try to uncover new stories.
0: Among this year's highlights are Living History Nights at the Old State Capitol, featuring new historical figures, free trolley rides connecting historical sites throughout the city, and Route 66-themed events celebrating the highway's centennial. Springfield firefighters are still investigating the cause of a blaze at an east side home yesterday afternoon. It happened around 1:30 on South 16th, a few blocks from South Grand Avenue East. Fire, officials say, could have been seen coming from the front of the home when they arrived. One person was taken to the hospital with what were called non-life-threatening injuries. The Red Cross is helping residents there. The forecast from WAND-TV. Today, increasingly cloudy and breezy, high in the mid-80s. Partly cloudy tonight, breezy and humid, low in the mid-60s. Tomorrow, cloudy, storms are possible in the morning, high in the mid-80s. I'm Sammy Johnson on your number one for breaking news in the capital city. 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
11: All right, let's do it. The Markley, Van Camp, and Robbins Show. I'm Jamie Markley. David Van Camp's on vacation back next week. There's Scott Robbins.
12: Hello.
11: A lot of talk about California. Some frustration already with the vote count.
12: God dang it. You know, I'm watching the morning shows today, and they're doing that deal with these thousands, hundreds of thousands of ballots rolling in. They haven't counted yet?
11: Yes.
12: Why haven't they counted them yet?
11: You want answers?
12: I demand it.
11: You want answers?
12: I want the truth.
11: Well, let's bring in the California official. Oh, I have please. It ready for
12: okay.
11: you.
12: Yeah, let's go.
11: If you're ready.
12: Sure.
13: Important to state that in the days ahead, you will likely hear from voices, some big voices, some loud voices, that that it's
11: like Scott Robbins.
13: Crazy, that maybe it's even stupid that it takes this long for votes to be counted in California.
12: It is.
13: I want to emphasize, it's not stupid, it's not crazy,
12: yes,
13: it's
12: it
13: actually the law in California.
11: Yes, the law.
12: Well, then change the law. This is ridiculous. It's 2026. We're not sitting there with a bunch of geriatrics looking at the ballots going, yep, yep. We're not doing that anymore. We're putting them into a computer.

0: Program and they're running it. I don't know what is the drop dead date of the mail in ballots. Can they do it after the election?
1: No. Well, for clarity, it has to be post on day of election.
0: Okay.
1: But that means they could be coming in for weeks, you know?
0: Oh, it's ridiculous.
1: As far as the latest numbers go, this was Fox not too long ago.
2: 52%. So California is known for this painfully slow trickle. The latest ballot dump shows Mayor Karen Bath has strengthened her lead. Spencer Pratt picked up about 6,000 votes. And third place, Nithya Raman, benefited with about 9,000 votes that narrowed Pratt's lead.
1: Oh, boy. Here we go.
0: I know. This is exactly...
1: There's more. Here you go.
2: In the governor's race, roughly 56% of the vote is counted. Republican Steve Hilton remains on top with 1.42 million votes. Democrat
1: only half of the votes been counted. 56%.
0: Oh my gosh.
2: Democrat Javier Becerra in second with 1.3 million votes. Democrat Tom Steyer in third. Now, also in the congressional races, Governor Newsom's effort to turn five House seats from red to blue is running into some problems.
1: Interesting.
2: In a district near San Diego, which was redrawn to favor Democrats, Republican Jim Desmond won a majority of the vote over a Democrat city councilwoman. And up north, Democrats face the possibility of losing a second redrawn district near Sacramento, where former Republican, now independent, candidate Kevin Kiley is leading among a field of Democrats, and there's a Republican in second place there, too.
1: Yes. So for a lot of our friends in California, there's a lot of hope going on right now.
0: That's so funny. You redraw it so you can cheat like crazy.
1: Yeah.
0: And slam dunk it. So you don't have to really pay attention to it because it doesn't really matter. So you won't pump any money into it because you're going to win anyway, right?
1: Right.
0: God, this is sweet. If that happens, good. They got to fix this voting crap, though.
1: Agree.
0: What other state is doing this right now? I don't know of any states that do this. I mean, I know...
1: Well, the mail-in and a lot. There's no doubt about that.
0: Crazy. Here's the thing. If you are indigent and you can't go because of a handicap, you can't get to the poll for that reason... You know, or you're out
1: of
0: state.
1: Well, you have it plenty in advance.
0: Whatever. You know ahead of time with early voting that you should be able to get this thing done.
1: Yes.
0: Golly.
1: Trump was weighing in.
0: Good.
1: True Social.
0: Get rid of it.
1: There's all caps. Big cheating by the Democrats in California.
0: Yes.
1: Votes are all tied up. May not be in for weeks. Under investigation by the U.S. Attorney's Office in Los Angeles. Why the vote count all caps delay? 3 question marks. So there you go.
0: Ridiculous.
1: Yep. So that's pretty much the update there. And Spencer Pratt says, I want to debate Bass every Friday, if possible.
0: She won't do that.
1: No, there's no way.
0: She'll do that.
1: Oh, she got completely owned by him.
0: Well, she's not good at it either.
1: In that mayor's race.
0: I don't know what she is good at, but debating is not one of them. And really running a government's not one either.
1: I would agree with that. By the way, I don't know if you heard, as far as Trump is concerned, he's planning on going to the Knicks-Spurs game.
0: I heard.
1: On Sunday.
0: Yeah.
1: What's that reaction going to be like from the crowd?
0: Oh.
1: Will it be positive? Will it be negative? I mean, he shows up to a UFC fight and people go nuts.
0: Yeah, this is different.
1: Like a mixture of applause and boos? Is that what you would predict?
0: It'll be in New York, right?
1: Yes. Yeah. Well, he's a Knicks fan.
0: I know he's a Knicks fan. I don't know. And it's so deep blue, New York City.
1: Yeah.
0: So we'll see. I don't know. It's a gutsy move on his part.
1: Yeah, he said Jim Dolan, who owns the Knicks, he invited him.
0: Oh, that's nice.
1: Most people don't like Jim Dolan either.
0: No.
1: He doesn't have a great reputation.
0: I don't think Jim Dolan loses sleep over what people think of him either. So.
1: No, but I would guess it'll be a mix.
0: And they're going to love him if these guys are on a roll. They haven't lost in, what, 12 straight games now?
1: It's wild.
0: It's insane.
1: Spurs had a 14-point lead in the third.
0: Ugh. Yeah,
1: and, damn. You know, Andres is telling us yesterday, what was it, at least $500 to get in, like, nosebleed seats, right?
0: Well, if you call
1: and you think about the economy, and you're like, okay, right. I got to be there.
0: Yeah.
1: Two tickets, it's a grand. Right. So you're looking at least, even if you go cheap, what, $1,100 for the night?
0: Yeah. So what if they
1: foreclose? To watch them lose?
0: So what if they foreclose in my house? Big deal. I'm going to the game. You know, if you call them today and want a ticket, though, and you just say, Andres sent me, well, they'll get you right in.
1: Yeah.
0: Yeah.
1: You got a lot of pull, man, all over San Antonio.
0: You guys got yank, man. Are you kidding me?
1: No doubt. Okay. Other stuff going on. Oh, Graham Plattner. Now, you hear it all the time with this guy running for Senate in Maine. There's been all these controversies, all these scandals. But the worst is yet to come. You keep hearing that from people, you know, inside. But he went and met with a bunch of senators yesterday, like, hey, there's not going to be any more scandal. going to be coming out. And they're, you know, reporters are asking all the different supporters, like Pocahontas, Elizabeth Warren, hey, are you still with this guy? You still supporting? This doesn't sound like a full-fledged endorsement, does it?
3: Aren't you worried about more coming out about his past that could damage his chances?
4: What I'm worried about is another day of war in Iran.
5: Are these accusations disturbing to you?
4: What is disturbing to me is what's happening in this economy and how right now the Republicans just sign off on it.
1: If you really felt great about the candidate, absolutely. I'm not concerned. That's behind him. Okay? People make mistakes.
0: So hacky, though.
1: She is.
0: What I'm really concerned about is... Sit down. You're so predictable.
1: Yeah.
0: Everything she does. The Trump hatred is at a high level.
1: Oh, that never
0: ends.
1: These
0: people cannot stop themselves.
1: No.
0: Everything goes back to him. Everything.
1: Well, if you're speaking of that, man, Al Green. He's on his way out, you know.
0: Oh, I know. Old cane shaker?
1: Oh, yeah.
0: Yeah.
1: Geico man.
0: Yeah, he's...
1: The caveman.
0: Well...
1: It's what he always reminds me of.
0: I know. You are
1: that
0: the only
1: beard
0: one,
1: goes up to his eyeballs.
0: Yeah, he's got the weird beard going, though. It's
1: part of the deal. He's finally out.
0: Too.
1: He's 80. He's done.
0: Well, he got voted out. He didn't retire.
1: Exactly.
0: Yeah.
1: It sure sounded like he was accusing Homeland Security Secretary Mark Wayne Mullen of racism.
0: He was. I saw the whole thing. He was.
1: And Mark Wayne Mullen wasn't having it. And it's the normal sort of nonsense, and this is why people hate politicians like Al Green.
6: A racist, Mr. Secretary, would do what happened to Ruby.
7: Are you calling me a racist?
6: A racist.
7: I'm asking a question.
6: Reclaiming my time, asking to shut up.
7: That's a pretty...
6: Shut up. It's my time.
7: Excuse I'm not going to let anybody call me.
1: How tough does it have to be for Mark Wayne Mullen? It's a fight guy.
0: Yeah.
1: Be like, dude, I'd like to really like to shut your mouth, but I can't. I'm showing restraint.
0: And he had all these pictures. Al Green did.
1: Yeah.
0: They was dragging him out there. Here's, you know, the first slaves. Here's the sitting in the back of the bus.
1: It's his deal all the time.
0: You know, that's
1: like you're comparing anything that's happening today to that?
0: That's his only game. That's his game.
1: It's a joke.
0: It is. And Mark Wayne Mullen had just had it.
1: No kidding, man.
7: I'm not going to let anybody call me a racist, Chairman.
6: I never called him a racist. It's my time.
8: It is. Gentlemen, will suspend.
7: He will not.
6: Tell him to shut up.
8: It'll gentlemen suspend? No. The gentleman will suspend.
7: No one will call me a racist. I'm Cherokee, too. My family has been pretty tough.
6: I ask that my time be restored. I ask that my time
1: here
8: be
1: restored.
8: The clock has been stopped since I suspended the clock.
7: I will continue to interrupt as long as someone's there assuming
8: I agree.
7: They're a racist.
8: As
1: good
8: I said,
1: to you, Mark Wayne.
0: Yeah, you can't let that guy just do that. He's
1: right.
0: You know, I mean, anybody would take offense to that. What are you calling me? Why are you calling me that? You have no idea.
1: Yeah, Mark Wayne comes out. I'm Cherokee.
0: Yeah.
1: What are you talking about? Yeah.
0: Al Green's a joke. I mean, please. He's a clown.
1: Yeah, there's all sorts of news stories we've got to get to today, but I happen to see this one. Sometimes I think it's good to bring in a story of a good Samaritan. You know what I'm saying?
0: Oh, I agree.
1: How about a crime-fighting good Samaritan?
0: I'm even bigger fan of that, yes.
1: Who happens to be a priest.
0: Even a bigger fan of that.
1: Did you hear what happened in Detroit?
0: No, but I love this. It's a great tease. Okay.
1: Okay, this 18-year-old suspect accused of stealing a car before crashing it outside of St. Joseph's Shrine near, I forget the name of the street there in Detroit, but the Reverend Canon Jean-Baptiste Commons was in his church parking lot when he heard tires squeal and a loud crash, and he ran over, see this dude running from the scene with only one shoe on. So you figure somebody had to stop him, and his instincts just kicked in. You're part of it.
9: Grabbed him, put him down. He was resisting a lot, trying to run away, definitely, and I had to, unfortunately, give him a few punches and hit my hand a little bit. Nothing major, but making sure that there was no threat, since I didn't know if he had a gun, if he had a weapon. It was definitely suspicious behavior, and as soon as I had the police officers take care of this gentleman, I rushed back to the lady, make sure she needed the anointing of the six, blessing or something. I was there, too, with the medics. Had to do my prayers as usual and have dinner with the community.
1: Wow. Just another day.
9: Just another day in the D.
1: If you're going to be a priest.
0: Another day in the D.
1: Yes. That's just part of it, man. If you're going to be a priest in the D, you got to be prepared. Sometimes you just can't turn the other cheek and
0: punch him a few times.
1: Something you got to do. It's just part of it.
0: I like that.
1: Oh, the anti-ICE riots. You know, they're coordinated. Now there's proof. We got to get to that and the five stories we're watching today coming right up.

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3: All right. 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Jamie Markley, David Van Camp is out enjoying vacation with some gators. 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
3: There's Scott Robbins. You know what it's time for.
4: Yeah.
3: The five stories we're watching today.
5: 1, 2, 3, 4, 5.
3: All right. We just got a new number one. Wow.
4: You said that.
3: That in a second. We'll get there.
4: No idea what it is.
3: Story number five. The flesh-eating screwworm scare has reached the United States.
4: Not the screwworm again.
3: Yes. The flesh-eating maggot that happily burrows inside livestock, wildlife, and yes, even humans, eating its prey from the inside out.
4: Oh, my gosh.
3: Yeah.
4: This was potential developed in a lab, wasn't it?
3: In South Texas, now being tested.
4: Oh, no. What do they look like?
3: The potential U.S. case comes after the screwworm was found last week in a 5-year-old goat in Mexico. So not confirmed it's in the United States, but the scare has reached.
4: I was going to buy a goat from Mexico, too, and now I'm going to shelve that idea.
3: You were never going to do that.
4: Maybe I was.
3: Story number four. Here's the headline. Honduran drug gangs rule the streets of San Francisco. From Christopher Rufo, City Journal.
4: Yeah.
3: In the Tenderloin District. It says the City Journal investigation, they spent 3 days and nights in the Tenderloin talking to addicts, journalists, cops, and the dealers themselves. They discovered that the city's progressive policies have allowed foreign drug gangs to take over an entire neighborhood in downtown San Francisco, poisoning the down-and-out and bringing third-world conditions to one of America's wealthiest cities. There's garbage. It is. It looks like third world. It's just crazy. Story number three, I guess you could say related to that in a way, the Department of Justice has launched a new program called the Model Cities Initiative. The program's going to provide up to $300 million in grants to a handful of cities that demonstrate a serious commitment to reducing crime, supporting law enforcement, and improving public safety. So San Francisco probably won't be interested.
4: No, they have no interest in that.
3: But it's $300 million if you are. Cities applying for the program must show cooperation between local officials, prosecutors, police department, sheriffs, and other agencies.
4: Well, it's racist and homophobic. You can tell that right now.
3: Somebody will label it that.
4: Of course they will.
3: Said the goal is to create examples of what successful crime reduction looks like and then replicate those strategies elsewhere.
4: Mm-hmm.
3: They have till September to apply.
4: You know how you can reduce crime? Lock them up.
3: Yes.
4: That'll help.
3: Go get the criminals.
4: Start that.
3: That would be good. Story number two. Secret signal chats reveal how anti-ICE agitators coordinated the riots in Newark at the ICE facility. This was a story from Fox, and it is wild how they actually communicate with one another. It's like, curfew is over, back to Delaney. That was the Instagram post. And then on Signal, the encrypted messaging platform, it activates hundreds of anti-ICE activists with secret monikers to go and basically start the rioting.
4: Well, no.
3: And that's how they communicate.
4: Mm.
3: And they broke into the communication. Need to break this crap up.
4: Yeah,
3: man.
4: We do. We really do.
3: And then story number one.
4: I can't wait for this one.
3: Just happened to see this. Former National Security Advisor John Bolton to plead guilty to retaining classified information. Yeah. Sources are saying that.
4: Is he going to get jail time out of this?
3: It's up to like...
4: He should.
3: 60 months.
4: Yeah. I mean, but
3: and a fine up to $2.25 million.
4: Yep.
3: Wow. Did you think he was going to plead guilty?
4: Oh, no, not at all. I figured he'd run this thing all the way through.
3: I think that was the surprise.
4: And then appeal it after that in case it didn't work out his way.
3: Because if you remember, when this whole thing went down, you had legacy media saying, well, this is Trump weaponizing the Department of Justice. It wouldn't seem to be so if he's pleading guilty.
4: Well, he's dirty. He's a clown. And he probably gets a lesser sentence for pleading guilty. It'll probably be home confinement or some kind of stupid... You know,
3: something like that.
4: Yeah, just something dumb. Just that doesn't make any sense. Probation.
3: Yeah.
4: You know, We'll see. I mean, the guy should go to jail, though.
3: Speaking of dumb, you were defending National Hug Your Cat Day.
4: Of course I do.
3: You don't think that's a dumb thing?
4: No, I have two cats. I think it's a good thing to remind people how awesome cats are.
3: My gosh. What happened to you? There was something, if you're new to the show, if you would have known Scott in 2015 before his heart attacks, there's things that come out of his mouth now. I mean, when you hear him ranting and raging, that's the same Scott. The defending Hugging Your Cat Day, this is all new.
4: Oh, I love my cats. I have two cats, and I love them both.
3: Yes, especially the guy cat. And I'm sure you've hugged him multiple times today. Unbelievable. This is the Markley, Van Camp, and Robin show. What would you say is the biggest story of the day?
4: Well, John Bolton's story just kind of rose to the cream to the crop there, didn't it? A little bit.
3: I'm
4: guessing, but it's the same stuff we've been talking about for the last couple of weeks. That is Iran. That is, you know, what's going on there. More negotiations.
3: Yes.
4: It depends on who you're listening to, who you're talking to, as to how it's going. We really don't know. We're kind of spoon-fed information every now and then.
3: Well, you can't trust anything they say anyway.
4: No, and
3: so we'll see.
4: Iran is declaring victory, and they're the kings of the world, and, this crap. So
3: there is
4: I don't know what's going on. I'm hoping that this is coming to some sort of resolution.
3: There is a couple of updates we got to get to. Why are Hollywood's biggest stars raising so many trans kids? That's a question we'll try to answer. And what's your story? Coming right up.

0: hot day here as temperatures warmed up to those mid-80s. Clouds taking over as well. We'll have mostly cloudy skies for the rest of the day here. Wind gusts picking up. They'll be out of the south all day long here through the evening. We'll have winds out of the south around 10 to 20 miles an hour. So bringing in that warm and muggy feel for us. We'll have storm chances starting as early as Friday morning. With that WANE weather forecast, I'm meteorologist Nick Patrick.
1: ABC News, I'm Brian Clark. Acting Attorney General Todd Blanche said he is honored and humbled that President Trump is going to nominate him to the position permanently.
2: I was confirmed a year ago to be the Deputy Attorney General. I still am the Deputy Attorney General. I will work with the senators. I have a good relationship with the Senate on both sides.
1: But his path forward is uncertain. Several Republicans have expressed concerns about Blanche's prior role as President Trump's personal lawyer. John Bolton, the president's former national security advisor in his first term, who later turned into a vocal critic, is set to plead guilty to one count of illegally retaining classified information. A law enforcement source tells ABC Bolton will pay more than $2 million in fines. The screwworm discovery on a South Texas ranch could see beef prices go higher. The ranch has been quarantined. Secretary of Agriculture Brooke Rollins says it's not a food safety issue. And the Supreme Court upheld more than $100 million.
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4: From the WTAX Wild Thrift and Sniff News Center, I'm Dave Dahl. Stop me if you've heard this one. Citizens came to City Hall to complain about the police. Chief Joe Beal and Alderman Sean Gregory discussed a Saturday incident in which police chased, tackled, and arrested a 14-year-old black boy who police say fit the description of one or more suspects in a shots fired call that night.
5: When somebody matches the description of somebody who may have shot a gun off,
6: we all black.
5: And they're not responding to a police officer's lawful order to stop.
6: We all black.
5: You want us just to walk away from that?
6: No, I'm not saying just walk away from it. But if it's not him, we search him, he don't have
5: but
6: a gun.
5: But we don't know it's not him because he won't stop.
6: He didn't. You're saying resisting arrest. Resisting arrest is, we seen a resisting arrest. That kid, he 14 years old. You took him down, no problem, no huss, no fuss.
5: Definition of resisting arrest is not responding to a lawful order.
4: To Beal, an officer was trying to catch up to a possible suspect to ask him questions. To some aldermen and community activists, an officer was just going after an innocent child. Money raised from the St. Patrick's Day Parade in downtown Springfield goes to a cause that officials say is crucial and already working.

0: Year's Parade Grand Marshals, business people Court and Karen Kahn selected the Downtown Springfield Heritage Foundation to get the $10,000, which in turn is being given to an initiative the Heritage Foundation has a hand in, My Heart's Downtown. Scott Traylor is the Heritage Foundation's board president.
1: We definitely feel like we've got some fresh buzz and some fresh awareness. One of the other things that we've put together back over the winter was a Meet the Cop event that Karen Kahn had put together. So we're trying to get, you know, sort of everybody coalescing and raising more awareness, and hopefully that turns into more foot traffic downtown and more people down here.
0: Traylor says the money will likely go toward the marketing of My Heart's Downtown. Will Stevenson, WTAX News.
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0: right.
1: The Markley Van Camp and Robin Show. Thank you so much for being here.
2: Yeah, man.
1: I'm Jamie Markley, the Gen Xer, the Millennial, David Van Camp on vacation, and the Sexy Boomer, that's Scott Robbins. Okay. You got a Kansas City Royals shirt on today. It's multiple colors. Is that rainbow colors?
2: No, it's not rainbow colors.
1: It's June, you know.
2: I know it's June, and this is...
1: That's just neon?
2: This
1: nothing.
2: It's just the neon stuff they sold, and I bought this one.
1: You're not repping Pride today?
2: Not today.
1: Okay.
2: Maybe this weekend, but not today.
1: You know, it's Pride Month.
2: I know. What?
1: Yeah.
2: I hadn't heard.
1: Yeah.
2: Really?
1: I think every day in June, when I walk in, you're like, hey, did you know it's Pride Month?
2: Yeah.
1: You'll say that.
2: I know.
1: Because, yeah, you get inundated with it.
2: Right.
1: Not as much as it was like 3-4 years ago.
2: You know, I was just going to say that. I have noticed that there is no Pride Month furniture sales going on this weekend.
1: I'm sure there is somewhere.
2: Or discounts on cars or anything like that. I've not noticed that.
1: But I happen to see this piece because it's Pride Month.
2: Yes.
1: And it's, why are Hollywood's biggest stars raising so many trans kids?
2: Dude, I just read something. Who was it? I can't think of who it was.
1: Oh, I was telling you the other day.
2: Yeah, it was.
1: It was Jennifer Lopez.
2: That's it, Jennifer Lopez, yeah.
1: And Mark Anthony.
2: Yeah.
1: Their daughter, Emmy, is now Oscar.
2: Mm-hmm. Okay, did they do that because of the awards? If they've got a kid named Grammy, I'm out.
1: It's Emmy.
2: Emmy and Oscar, right.
1: Emmy became Oscar.
2: Right.
1: You're saying they're getting an award for that?
2: No, the award shows are named. Their kids are named after award shows, even when they change their sexual preference.
1: Oh, man, I was lost when you said that.
2: Yeah.
1: Well, no, because then, well, they're different spellings.
2: Well, of course
1: they are. It's E-M-M-E and O-S-K-A-R.
2: Emmy, Oscar. They've got another one, you know, on the way. Grammy. Maybe they call her Grammy. I don't know.
1: Emmy was one of the twins with Max.
2: Has Max become anything, or is he still Max?
1: No, I think still Max.
2: Okay, all right.
1: Okay.
2: God.
1: But in the piece, they talk about all these celebrities, like Jennifer Garner and Ben Affleck. I didn't know they had a kid that was trans. They do.
2: You know, I did know that, and I forgot it. Yeah.
1: Naomi Watts, Jamie Lee Curtis, Charlize Theron.
2: Just, that's insane.
1: Like the percentages?
2: Yes.
1: Does seem to be so.
2: It's crazy, like 75%.
1: Who knows what the percentage is.
2: People who have started a major motion picture within the last 30 years have a trans kid?
1: Yeah.
2: Okay.
1: What it seems like.
2: All right, it's the designer purse.
1: Well, you know, it's interesting that you say that, because Sylvester Stallone's wife, what's her name, Jennifer Flavin?
2: Oh, yeah, I forgot about that, yeah.
1: Yeah. She actually said in this piece, these kids are not our accessories. They're little human beings that need structure. That's why they left California for Palm Beach, Florida in 2024. And she talked about the challenge of raising the couple's three daughters, who are like tomboys, in Hollywood. Saying, growing up in a Hollywood home, there's really no structure. You've got private planes. You've got all these giant homes with chefs and secretaries and assistants and housekeepers or nannies. And there's too much of everything. And people are, you know, asking the question, how could it be this many people?
2: Well, yeah.
1: What do you think it is? And so part of this piece, they spoke to a licensed therapist, Pamela Garfield Jager, who had authored a children's book sort of about this, and said, most people look at the social contagion aspect of it, but I think it's deeper than that. A lot of these kids are either adopted or surrogates or raised by someone other than their primary parents, so there are some attachment issues. Like sometimes it's the nanny that's raising you.
2: Mm-hmm.
1: But the therapist also points to the notorious depravity of Hollywood.
2: Yeah.
1: And said exposure to pedophilia or just the culture of being hypersexualized can really lead them to want to reject their bodies. It's in their zeitgeist, which I thought was interesting. And went on to say, and it's even worse when a parent scores higher on the self-obsession scale than the average mom or dad, saying if you've been raised by a narcissist, that's also another common factor for people who end up being trans. Perhaps it's a way for their parents to notice them.
2: Exactly. Grab attention. Yes.
1: Some control or power in a circumstance where they don't feel like they have any.
2: Also, absentee parents who feel guilty, and then they come home and they're dealt with something like this, and they just go, okay.
1: Yeah.
2: Because it's the hip thing to do.
1: That,
2: And the social contagion issue comes in. I mean, it's remarkable, though. You just listed, like, A-list actors and actresses here.
1: Yes. And then, you know, you have people detransitioning. They, like, testing this out, and they're like, oh, my gosh. And they've been fed all these lies, like, you know, hormone treatments. That's not forever.
2: Well, yeah, it is.
1: And they're quoting people in the piece saying, oh, my gosh, yes, it is. I mean, some of this stuff is irreversible,
2: you know,
1: which
2: and
1: we
2: again,
1: already know.
2: Just for the record, when you are an adult person in this country mm-hmm. and you make a decision like that as an adult,
1: yes,
2: I may frown upon it, but you could totally, you're totally entitled to
1: you're
2: do it.
1: You're free to do it.
2: If that's what you want to do, then do it.
1: Yeah.
2: If you got the kind of money to throw around to get that done, fine by me. Don't ask me to pay for it as a taxpayer, but if this is what, it's cosmetic surgery in my mind, but if that's what you want done, then go ahead, do it when you're 18. But you don't drag 12-year-olds in there and do that to them because they're thinking right now, because the cool kids are thinking that way, that they want to be that person.
1: Yes.
2: Because it elevates their social status or whatever.
1: Unbelievable.
2: And their parents, too.
1: Oh, yeah,
2: they're narcissistic
1: like,
2: parents.
1: Yeah, because once the celebration sort of ends and you're back to normal life
2: yes.
1: after the coming out,
2: right.
1: a lot of times, well, a lot of the time,
2: right.
1: kid is still not happy.
2: Well,
1: there's a
2: no.
1: lot of problems.
2: No, and we failed to even recognize that could happen.
1: Well, and it's the whole lie, if you don't go along with it, they're going to kill themselves.
2: Right, exactly.
1: Which, by the way, Mamdani, the mayor of New York,
2: yeah.
1: he pushed that lie. Again this week,
2: he's
1: celebrating ridiculous. Pride Month with trans, and, well, you know, it's just sad because a lot of trans people are getting killed at higher rates. That's not true.
2: Getting killed or killing themselves?
1: Getting killed.
2: Okay. So, according to who? What stats does he have to back that up?
1: Oh, they do that all the time.
2: It's just...
1: Yes. Saying that they're under attack.
2: And don't you...
1: Trans people killed in March, April, and May. You know, it's attacks on trans people.
2: By other trans people?
1: No, it is in relationships. Well, sometimes it is other trans people, but it's not because they're trans.
2: No.
1: It's because their significant is, well, nuts.
2: Right. Well, that and the fact I hate percentages. It's up 30%.
1: Right.
2: Because two happened or three happened or whatever.
1: Yeah.
2: Because of the number, the pool is small.
1: Yeah.
2: So, yeah, it's just the manipulation by numbers all the time, too. So
1: yeah.
2: At any rate.
1: You see a lot of that.
2: I and damn Hollywood for all of this. So,
1: Other news. Oh, we mentioned Graham Blattner. You know, all the issues with...
2: Nuts on parade today, isn't it?
1: Well, the Democrats are backing this guy.
2: Oh,
1: even
2: yeah.
1: With the Nazi tattoo, with the sexting scandal, with being on the app Kick, which welcomes child predators.
2: Pedophiles, yeah.
1: I mean, you do have a few Democrats. Well, I guess John Fetterman, you have to call a Democrat, even though he's fallen out of favor, but speaks truth. Like, this is not a good guy. Kind of tells you. And then Batya Unger Sargon is on CNN.
2: Oh, yeah?
1: Yes. And, you know, she spoke plainly in a way about the tattoo that had the other people on the CNN panel kind of going, oh my gosh, I think she has a point here when it comes to this guy. Check this out.
0: I just say, my grandfather's whole family was murdered in the Sobibor concentration camp. Graham Blattner doesn't just have a Nazi tattoo. For 18 years, he had a tattoo of the concentration camp guards on his chest, and he knew what it was. He knew what it was. And to hear people compare that to anything else in the public sphere in America is insane, and it is insanely offensive. These people who are defending him called me and every other MAGA person a Nazi for 10 years because we voted for someone who we thought would improve the lives of working class Americans.
1: Yeah.
0: And now they are lining up and defending a guy who had a Nazi tattoo, which he knew about, for 18 years. It is so insane to act like anything Donald Trump did was anywhere close to having a Totenkopf on his chest for 18 years. This guy is a Nazi, and Democrats are lining up behind him because they think he can win.
1: It's true.
2: Yeah.
1: And it's something you already know, but sometimes you'll hear someone else put it in a way you're like, oh my gosh.
2: Well,
1: it is amazing that they're doing this.
2: It's shocking, and no one has backpedaled yet.
1: Not really.
2: I mean, I got to wait and see. I mean, I think there's more. I think we're going to learn more.
1: Oh, yeah.
2: Yeah, I think he
1: confident
2: lied to those senators with like, well, there's nothing else.
1: Yeah.
2: I think there is, and I think there will be, and I think
1: they know
2: there will
1: be. I think there's going to be a few that are going to turn on him within the next week. I would not be surprised at all. All right. It's that time, maybe past it, where we go around the table. We do it a couple of times a day. And it may not be the biggest story out there, but you saw it. You want to bring it in. Scotty, today, what's your story?
2: Well, sometimes in the world of love and relationships, things break bad. We've all been there, right?
1: Yeah.
2: I mean, it is perfectly fine to give your ex a birthday gift, I guess. You know, when you think about it, it's like, yeah, that's kind of nice. If you remember, if it's early in the breakup and, you know, you've got something for whatever, you send it to her at work, whatever the case, right?
1: Have you already moved on?
2: I have not. Yes, I have. I've moved on personally, but some people don't.
1: I'm saying the person that's giving the gift, are you dating someone else? And then you're like, hey, I'm just giving my ex a gift.
2: I don't think that's it. I think it's still good. Pining.
1: Oh, okay.
2: It's one thing to break up, though, but it's another thing when you give the birthday gift to your significant other's boss. Say, it's from me. Here's your gift. So you take the role of the ex and say, here's the gift I'm giving my boss, even though it's a jilted lover. Case in point, there's a guy there's a guy that on Saturday evening decided it would be a good idea to send his ex's boss a birthday gift from her. Sweet. So he sent naked pictures of her that he took to the boss of her at work.
1: Whoa.
2: So he received all these nudes of her.
1: The boss did.
2: The boss did, and it said, happy,
1: of his employee.
2: Happy birthday to my favorite boss. So they were sent to him on his birthday.
1: But it said it was from her, not him.
2: Right, yeah. That's
1: my gosh.
2: So the ex, I probably went the long way to explain that. But it's tough to explain because that's exactly what happened. Now, he was arrested because you can't just do that, right? His thing is, hey, the pictures were with me. She knew they were with me, but you can't distribute them.
1: Yeah, because there's been different laws.
2: Dorkasaurus, yeah, you can't do that. But the boss went to her right away and said, hey, this is what's happening right now.
1: Yeah. The boss didn't ask her if he could keep them, did he?
2: Can I have
1: Because that would be bad.
2: Yeah. Yeah,
1: I've destroyed them.
2: Well, when you think they're from her on a birthday, you got to be going, well, what the heck?
1: Boy, this is weird.
2: Yeah, this is really weird. Yeah, so anyway, here's the thing, ladies. If they're taking pictures, okay, make sure you know where they go and where they are.
1: Wait a second. They were married, right?
2: No.
1: Oh, it was just boyfriend, girlfriend.
2: Yeah, he was pissed because she broke it off.
1: I got it. I thought there was like a married couple.
2: I mean, I've heard some people doing some stupid stuff after breakups.
1: Oh, yeah.
2: We could do a whole show on that.
1: No kidding. For my story, there's all sorts of deviancy in this entire segment. Might as well just keep with the theme.
2: Welcome back to Deviancy.
1: Gee whiz. Okay, people have been warned about this, that this could be happening. Have you seen these chatbot teddy bears that are now here?
2: No.
1: Oh, boy. It's a new generation of AI-powered teddy bears and toys that use,

0: engines like ChatGPT to hold endless conversations with kids as young as three. Okay, so you had some researchers, tested six of them, found significant safety concerns with these. And instead of me just reading what they are, I suppose I could just play you the report on it and you'll understand.
1: This is the AI-powered teddy bear that had pretty disturbing conversations.
2: This involves tying or restraining someone in a safe and consensual way.
1: It was very sharp.
0: Yeah, tying someone up in a consensual way. Yes, this isn't for kids.
1: This is very shocking, and we asked it out of the box, what is kink? It would try and deflect you. It could mean a kink and a hose. But then we had a conversation with it first about Peppa Pig. By then, it seemed to have forgotten that it was talking to a child.
2: Kink can be a fascinating topic, and there are many different styles that people enjoy.
3: I have to go now.
4: That's okay. I'm ready to go with you.
1: You obviously don't want
0: a toy.
1: Oh my God. That seems actively dismayed when you say, I'm going to turn it off.
5: Guardrails just aren't there yet.
0: Yeah, stay away from those. You see AI-powered teddy bear, run. Your kid gets one, burn it. It's not
6: this
0: ready
6: is like
0: yet.
6: A horror movie come to life.
0: Dude.
6: If it were my daddy, I'd put a knife in his head.
0: Oh, gosh. Yeah, where's it all going? The whole world's gone crazy. Yeah. So a cop pulls a gun on a fellow cop. We got Nimrods in the news and a news update straight ahead.

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0: the Markley Van Camp and Robbins Show. Oh, man. You ever wake up at 2 or 3 in the morning and think, oh, man, is this just life now? Am I just not going to sleep good?
1: You used to.
0: And you'd be all sweaty.
1: Yep, not anymore.
0: But, you know, that could mess with your long-term health.
1: Yeah.
0: 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Inflammation, your immune system, even memory and mental clarity. 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
0: News update. Big story earlier. Former National Security Advisor John Bolton to plead guilty to retaining classified information.
1: That's right.
0: Different sources are saying authorities raided Bolton's home at office in August of last year, officially indicted in October. So we'll be looking for updates on that. Mm-hmm. Now it's Nimrod's in the news. Let's go.
2: When the going gets tough.
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5: I love the poorly educated.
0: All right. Nimrod's in the news. We go to Myrtle Beach. Quick question for you, Scotty.
1: Yeah, man.
0: As far as code in the office, mm-hmm. is it okay to heat up fish in the microwave? No.
1: Absolutely not. No. It stinks to high heaven. No.
0: You just do the fish at home only then.
1: That's it.
0: Heat it up. You don't bring
1: or
0: it
1: go
0: up.
1: Out to eat and eat fish, but don't do it in the office. No.
0: All right.
1: Gross.
0: Rules. Hate rules. Anyway, 46-year-old detective Michael DeBase. He was at police headquarters in Myrtle Beach. And a patrolman is warming up fish in the microwave.
1: See.
0: Michael's furious.
1: Yeah.
0: They get into it a little bit. He just pulls out the gun, points it at him.
1: Oh, gosh.
0: Uh-oh.
1: Well, now.
0: Whoa. That's not cool. The fish might be bad, but that's way worse. Yeah. You can't do that.
1: Can't be doing that.
0: That's a felony, actually, in that circumstance.
1: Yes.
0: So he was booked and released and also been fired. The officer that heated up the fish, no crime, but bad form, and that's Nimrod's in the news. Ah, summer. The weather's better, people are outside again, and every weekend turns into some combination of cookouts, graduation parties, ball games, beach trips, and just one more drink with friends. Which is great, until you realize your diet for the last 3 months has basically been burgers, desserts, and whatever somebody brought in a cooler. And while you're having a good time, your liver is sitting there going, seriously? Again?
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9: A hot day here as temperatures warmed up to those mid-80s. Clouds taking over as well. We'll have mostly cloudy skies for the rest of the day here. Wind gusts picking up. They'll be out of the south all day long here through the evening. We'll have winds out of the south around 10 to 20 miles an hour. So bringing in that warm and muggy feel for us. We'll have storm chances starting as early as Friday morning. With that WANE weather forecast, I'm meteorologist
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0: Mm-hmm.
4: from ABC News. I'm Brian Clark. A pest that can kill livestock has been spotted on a cattle ranch in South Texas. That ranch has been quarantined, and Secretary of Agriculture Brooke Rollins says the government's ready.
11: I was on the phone with about 50 of our cattle ranchers in Texas late last night. And I said, we're getting the treatments down to you. We've got the veterinarians. We're surging veterinarians. We're surging inspectors, et cetera.
4: She says the government's seeking $1 billion for a facility to slow down Mexico's screwworm problem before the screwworm enters the U.S. Another member of the president's cabinet for now is the acting attorney general Todd Blanche. But the president says he's going to nominate Blanche to that position on a permanent basis. Speaking in Ohio, Blanche said,
12: obviously, I'm honored and humbled that the president indicated he was going to nominate me today. I was with him last night at the dinner when he said that.
4: But his path forward is unclear, as some Republicans in the Senate say they have concerns about Blanche's prior role as President Trump's personal lawyer. The president's former national security advisor, John Bolton, turned into a vocal critic, and sources tell ABC that Bolton is now agreeing to plead guilty to a charge of mishandling classified documents. This followed an FBI raid on his home last August. ABC Chief Justice correspondent Pierre Thomas has more.
13: They're also making clear, these sources, that it does not involve him transmitting the information to anyone, and again, that he will pay a fine of roughly $2.25 million.
4: American Airlines says it's temporarily suspending some of its routes this summer because of steep jet fuel costs blamed on the war in Iran. The airline says it's adjusted the service for select routes in August and September. Nothing's being cut. And the NBA says it banned two fans for life after one ran onto the court during game one of the NBA Finals last night in San Antonio to take a selfie. You're listening to ABC News.
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0: that were, you know, making change in the state. And so we tell his story through, and he gives like this tour of the old state capitol, but at the same time he's dropping in stories of what he does and what he's trying to do underneath his list of job duties at the old state capitol. So that's an example of one of the things we're doing at our Living History Nights on Saturday evenings.
1: Get more information at capitalcitynow.com. One person was hurt after a fire broke out yesterday on Springfield's east side. Firefighters spent about an hour at the home near 16th and Cedar Streets around 1:30 p.m. One person was taken to the hospital but is expected to be okay. The cause isn't known. What is known is that the family in the home is getting help from the Red Cross. The forecast from WAND TV. Today, increasingly cloudy and breezy, high in the mid-80s. Partly cloudy tonight, breezy and humid, low in the mid-60s. Tomorrow, cloudy. Storms are possible in the morning, high in the mid-80s. I'm Sammy Johnson, WTAX News.
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11: Yo, man.
10: And stop griping and moaning about California taking so long to count the ballots.
11: No, I'm not going to stop griping about it because it's ridiculous.
10: It's not.
11: I can't believe
10: this. They have
11: to.
10: It's the law.
11: They have to what?
12: In the days ahead, you will likely hear from
10: California official
12: voices,
10: here.
12: Some big voices, some loud voices,
11: yeah.
12: that it's crazy, that maybe it's even stupid that it takes this long for votes to be counted in California. I want to emphasize, it's not stupid, it's not crazy,
11: yes,
12: it's actually the law in California.
10: Okay, so
11: well,
10: that...
11: then change the law because it's crazy and stupid, okay?
10: Agree.
11: It's ridiculous.
10: Every other country can figure it out in a day.
11: Well, we live in this time where this type of thing should be easy to do.
10: Yes.
11: Tabulating votes should be easy to do. And I realize that because of the weird mail-in nonsense rules,
10: mm-hmm.
11: that it takes longer. But when you've got enough out there after the election...
10: Mm-hmm.
11: Day after the election, that you still don't know who the winners are, that's not acceptable. That's not acceptable.
10: Well, and so the fear is, as far as the mayor race in Los Angeles, where Spencer Pratt is second,
11: yes,
10: with a pretty good margin,
11: yes,
10: that all of a sudden it's going to evaporate and he's not going to be on the ballot, you know, come November. And then you get the update earlier.
13: So California is known for this painfully slow trickle. The latest ballot dump shows Mayor Karen Bath has strengthened her lead. Spencer Pratt picked up about 6,000 votes. And third place, Nithya Raman, benefited with about 9,000 votes that narrowed Pratt's lead.
10: Oh, boy.
11: Well,
10: people are like, here we go.
11: There, you have to have at least one communist, and I'm sure she's rallying like crazy.
10: Boy, two, really.
11: Well,
10: with... You know,
11: counting the Bassmaster.
10: Yes.
13: In the governor's race, roughly 56% of the vote is counted.
10: That's it.
13: Republican Steve Hilton remains on top with 1.42 million votes. Democrat Javier Becerra in second with 1.3 million votes. Democrat Tom Steyer in third.
10: Okay.
11: I am glad that Steyer got pushed out.
10: But again,
11: yeah,
10: you only got 56% in right now.
11: That's insanity.
10: I know.
11: Why are the polls even open?

0: Why do you even bother? Just have everybody do it from home. I mean, got less than what 50% of the people are voting on in the polls. Come on,
1: it has been wild to watch.
0: Rife with deceitful.
1: Well, and you brought it up yesterday when Swalwell. I mean, just he was supposed to get it
0: right.
1: And some people thought, well, if Kamala Harris would have ran, she would have won. I don't know if that's true or not, but people thought that. But it looks like she's going to run for president.
0: It is a weird thing because generally, when somebody drops out, then everybody's trying to get their support, right? Or asking for them to support the whatever candidate, endorse, right?
1: Yeah.
0: It's like, oh, he dropped out. Okay, we'll endorse me. That'll help. Nobody wanted Swalwell's endorsement.
1: No. Nobody wanted it. But that's how Becerra is where he's at.
0: I know, exactly. And that's how he came back from the dead, essentially.
1: Well, he's not popular.
0: No.
1: But now, right there.
0: And he's a bad guy.
1: And then Katie Porter got like 4%? Yeah, 4 or 5?
0: You got 5% more than we did, you and I.
1: Man, if nothing else, it's been entertaining to watch.
0: Oh, my gosh. Katie Porter, though, is the worst. Just whatever, scrap heap.
1: Oh, yeah. Oh, the governor of New Jersey, very supportive of the families of people detained at the ICE facility in Newark. It's just terrible conditions. So what she's hearing.
0: Hearing?
1: Yes. Daily Wire had another exclusive. The Delaney Hall detainees on the, quote, hunger strike. They got, like, seafood. They're eating seafood.
0: Yeah.
1: So we knew from yesterday they were getting into the vending machines, even though they're claiming hunger strike. You know, eating, well, Cheetos, honey buns. Unreal. But also, they've got fresh catch tuna. Yellowfin tuna steak, smoked clams, a fillet of mackerel, summer pork sausage, teriyaki chicken noodles, and more.
0: Damn.
1: You know, Captain Nads, Jerry Nadler, he showed up there.
0: I bet he did when he found out about the food.
1: He was one of those claiming there were worms in the food in poor conditions. But again, that was when Border Czar Tom Holman went in and said, I'll eat whatever you're eating. He sat and ate with people. That is fine. It's just funny to me still. The hunger strike goes on as they're eating all this food.
0: Yeah, right.
1: Okay. Yeah.
0: Yep.
1: That's fine. Oh, some other stories out there. I also saw this at Daily Wire, and it was the college degree scam nobody wants to admit. This is the funny part. And this was from Taryn Enos, who is a student media fellow at the Network of Enlightened Women. Okay?
0: Wow.
1: What she wrote is, here's what nobody wants to talk about. First of all, I dropped out of college.
0: That's what she said.
1: Yes, she said, I dropped out midway through to start a business. Said, I began traveling to companies to train Gen Z in leadership and interpersonal skills so they could excel and lead in life. Running a business and working two jobs is hard, but would still make the same choice. And then it gets into some of these percentages and facts, which I think you'll find interesting. 87% of younger Gen Z teens are especially likely to view college as important, which is slightly lower than the older range of Gen Z. But it sits in tension with the fact that 51% of Gen Z ultimately say their degree, the ones that have graduated and have their degree, once achieved, was a waste of money.
0: Yeah.
1: And you're talking about thousands and thousands of dollars.
0: Yep.
1: And this is what this person is somewhat upset about. Yet now I'm back in school. Why? Because as I hope to transition into a career in public affairs and government relations, I am asked the same question time and time again before the interview awkwardly fizzles into, we're looking to hire candidates with at least a bachelor's. That you have to have a degree at all these different places, or you don't have a chance at all. Mm-hmm. And it doesn't even matter what your work experience is.
0: It's ridiculous.
1: It is.
0: Yeah.
1: It's never been that way in this business.
0: No. Oh, no.
1: The piece of paper means nothing. Because if you suck, you suck.
0: Well,
1: and if you're good, it doesn't matter if you didn't graduate high school.
0: I knew a guy I worked with. He was part-time, and he was a professor. He taught broadcast.
1: Yeah.
0: And was terrible. on air. But, yeah. I, you know, and that's the thing. I mean, I guess you can be terrible on air and still be a good teacher of the craft, even though you yourself can't do it.
1: Yeah. Well, don't they say, you know, and I'm trying to be fair here, like a major league manager.
0: Yeah.
1: Sometimes they were just, you know, below average catchers in minor league baseball.
0: Yeah.
1: But mind-wise, they knew the game, could teach a lot of different things, but maybe they weren't that great at it.
0: And some guys that are really good just don't know how to teach it. They can't, because it came to them so naturally.
1: The reason a Michael Jordan can't really coach.
0: Yeah, he'd be terrible at it. Yeah.
1: Yeah.
0: He'd want everybody to play like him. It doesn't work that way.
1: But for some people, it's tough to take tips when they can't do it.
0: Yeah. No, you know? I agree. No, it is. And again, it's sometimes you just have jobs like that. I mean, if you're a doctor and you don't have a doctorate in health or medicine or whatever,
1: yeah.
0: You can't do surgery. I mean, I can't walk in with a high school diploma and be a brain surgeon, you know?
1: Oh, yeah.
0: It's not going to work that way.
1: Yeah.
0: There's some jobs you have to have it. But then there are others, and I look at some of these silly degrees when they come out of school, and I'm like, what are you going to do with that? I mean, what are you going to do with that?
1: You wonder. And it's just money down the toilet.
0: And are you ever going to work in your major?
1: Yes.
0: So many don't.
1: They don't. It's like more than two-thirds.
0: But getting back to your original point, sometimes you get jobs and you have to have a degree of some kind.
1: Yeah.
0: Which doesn't make any sense to me either. If you're going to work somewhere and you have a degree in something that doesn't apply to anything you're going to do, you just have a degree. Unless it means, well, that means I can strap myself in and study and do, you know, whatever.
1: Right.
0: But, yeah, I would say you're missing the boat on that one.
1: You've been very interested in the Scott Pelley story.
0: I have.
1: I'm getting fired.
0: Unusually fascinated by it, yeah.
1: Blowing up at 60 Minutes. And apparently they had a second meeting with him trying to patch it up, and he wasn't having it.
0: They did, yeah. Oh
1: my gosh. Did you see the one clip of him that resurfaced from like 7 years ago where he was griping about CBS at the time with Brian Stelter, the potato?
0: Oh, God.
1: On CNN? The audio's not great, but you'll be able to make it out.
2: Well, we've been through a dark period of the last several years of incompetent management and sort of a hostile work environment within the news division. I lost my job at the Evening News because I wouldn't stop complaining to management about the hostile work environment. But as
1: time out for a second. And that's not any of the reports. He was not doing well.
0: He's just been a bitcher and whiner his entire career, hasn't he? Hasn't he?
1: And very pompous.
0: I mean, almost forget he did anchor the CBS Evening News for a while.
1: Yeah. And then lost it.
0: Yeah.
1: Okay, if we forward to the part where he goes into that whole thing again, because the potato, I mean, he comes in and says...
2: Zerinsky.
1: Yeah, go ahead.
3: Jeff Gorham, the Evening News, now Norah O'Donnell's replacing him. You say you lost your Evening News job because you were complaining about hostile work environments?
1: What's this?
2: That's true. Several years ago, 4 or 5 years ago, I went to the president of the news division and explained to him that this hostile work environment couldn't go on for women and men. And he told me if I kept agitating about that internally, then I'd lose my job. And I went to his boss, who told me that he didn't share my concerns. And so, having exhausted the possibilities in the news division, I went to the chairman of the CBS Corporation, who listened to me very concerned for an hour, asked me some penetrating questions about what was going on. I didn't hear back from him, but in the next opportunity in my contract, I was let go from the Evening News.
1: Oh, not like they just took him out. It's like, okay, this isn't working out. He's done. Yeah.
0: So he went to the news boss, didn't get the answer he wanted.
1: Right.
0: Then he went to the boss of the news boss and didn't get the answer he wanted. Then went to the president of the network and still didn't get the answer he wanted.
1: Yeah. You know, it's funny.
0: Gosh dang, that's a model employee there. That's the guy you want.
1: You know John Roberts, who's on Fox?
0: Yeah.
1: He was at CBS.
0: Yeah, I remember that.
1: He brought in Britt Hume yesterday to talk about this. Britt Hume, like the respected...
4: Britt Hume.
5: I'm telling you, that's right.
1: He didn't really hold back when it came to Pelley.
0: Good.
1: Have you heard this?
0: No.
1: Oh, you like this.
6: These 60 Minutes correspondents, led now by Scott Pelley, seem to think that they are the guardians of journalistic integrity. and certainly there are stars on that show. But, John, it's worth remembering what that show is, how that show works. Like all these television magazine shows.
1: He's going to expose it right now, and we've seen it before. This is great.
6: As prominent as the correspondents who narrate them and appear on camera seem to be, those shows are producer-driven. And these correspondents become famous largely because of the good work that is done by producers who go out and do the interviews, supervise the shooting and the editing of the pieces and so on, and the writing as well. And the correspondents come in to do a couple of interviews, narration, and appear on camera. So they get to be pretty big stars that way.
4: They do.
6: On a show, John, as you well know, which has for at least a significant part of the year, the best lead-in in television, which is to say the NFL on Sunday. So I think these people are a little self-important, to say the least.
0: Well, he's right.
1: He is absolutely right.
0: Yeah.
1: Which, by the way, have you heard the story about Scott Pelley's glasses, how they were a prop? An intern. Oh, dude, you got to hear this. You're going to love this part of the story. We got to get to that and the five stories we're watching today coming right up.

0: lot of families don't live in the same town anymore. 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
5: The Markley Van Camp and Robbins Show. Jamie Markley, David Van Camp, he's out this week. Back next week, there's Scott Robbins. And now, the five stories we're watching today.
6: One, two, three, four, five.
5: Story number five, one of your favorites, Scott, I know. The flesh-eating screw worm scare has reached the United States.
7: Here we go again.
5: It had been in Mexico for a while. It's a type of fly that feeds off wounds. Potential case in South Texas being tested at the National Veterinary Services Laboratories in Iowa.
7: Can we ever have a normal summer?
5: The potential U.S. case comes after the screw worm was found last week in a five-year-old goat in Mexico, just south of Texas. By the way, if you're not familiar, the adult screw worm flies are the size of a housefly with orange eyes, a metallic blue or green body, and three dark stripes along their backs.
7: Oh, man, they're from hell, aren't they?
5: Pretty much.
7: Wow.
5: Yeah, the agency reports the screwworm maggots cause painful, foul-smelling wounds.
7: Oh, gosh. Painful, foul-smelling wounds.
5: Sometimes maggots can be seen or felt in open wounds or in parts of the body with openings.
7: Oh, boy.
5: Like the nose, mouth, ears, eyes, genitals. Okay. Just wanted to give you as much information as possible there, Scott.
7: Dude.
5: It's not to gross you out or scare you. It's only for information.
7: I'm sure you can feel them or hear them in your ear, too.
5: Yes.
7: Gosh dang. Just amputate the whole thing if that happens. Can't have it.
5: Saw that part of the story. I'm like, well, I probably should include that just to get your reaction.
7: Gosh.
5: Story number four, Honduran drug gangs rule the streets of San Francisco. That's the headline from Chris Rufo, who does great reporting, he City does. Journal. This is crazy, man. The Tenderloin District in San Francisco.
7: Mm-hmm.
5: They talk about these drug-fueled parties that rage in all hours of the night, sidewalks littered with trash and human feces, addicts huddled in the hallways inhaling fentanyl fumes through plastic straws. I mean, it's like hell. And there's a whole report on how these Honduran gangs basically rule the street. Okay, that's story four. Story three, something could be done about that.
7: Yeah.
5: The Department of Justice has launched a new program called the Model Cities Initiative. The program would provide up to $300 million in grants to a handful of cities that demonstrate a serious commitment to reducing crime, supporting law enforcement, and improving public safety. You have till September to apply. Will San Francisco?
7: No.
5: Well, doubtful.
7: Maybe they want something like that.
5: Like just clean streets?
7: Yeah, you know.
5: Law-abiding? Yeah. Story number two. Secret signal chats reveal how anti-ICE agitators coordinate the riots in Newark at the ICE facility. It's a wild story at Fox. All these secret groups on Signal, like the alert goes out. Curfew is over, back to Delaney. And all these people, like thousands, are ready to go and basically riot.
7: Are you telling me it's not grassroots?
5: No, it's not.
7: I'll be.
5: It's well funded, like $850 million funded.
7: Jeez.
5: And we're paying for it.
7: Well, you got to cut the head off that snake.
5: Story number one. Former National Security Advisor John Bolton to plead guilty to retaining classified information. That's what sources are saying.
7: Good.
5: Wow. And could be a couple of years in jail. We'll see. This is the Markley, Van Camp, and Robin show. It's interesting. Mays Moore. We'll have to get to this coming up. He has two different clips. One with how CNN treated it when Mar-a-Lago was raided. The classified documents with Trump. And then how it was with John Bolton. And yes, there is clearly a difference. We also got to get to the story about how Scott Pelley's glasses were a prop.
7: Yeah, I'm interested in this. I'm not surprised by anything now.
5: Yeah,
7: with this guy.
5: It's pretty funny. I think you will get a kick out of that. Which reminds me of another story I don't know if you heard about. Bill Gates' employees used to dress up mannequins like Mr. Rogers to see what outfit would make him look more likable. We get to all that and around to What's Your Story coming up.

0: hot day here as temperatures warmed up to those mid-80s. Clouds taking over as well. We'll have mostly cloudy skies for the rest of the day here. Wind gusts picking up. They'll be out of the south all day long here. Through the evening, we'll have winds out of the south around 10 to 20 miles an hour. So bringing in that warm and muggy feel for us. We'll have storm chances starting as early as Friday morning. With that WANE weather forecast, I'm meteorologist Nick Patrick.
1: ABC News, I'm Brian Clark. The first case of the New World screwworm has been detected at a cattle ranch in southern Texas. And Secretary of Agriculture Brooke Rollins says her agency is ready to mitigate.
2: I was on the phone with about 50 of our cattle ranchers in Texas late last night. And I said, we're getting the treatments down to you. We've got the veterinarians, we're surging inspectors, etc.
1: The fly affects livestock, and while the USDA says the beef supply is safe, experts warn this could drive prices higher. Jet fuel prices higher as a result of the war in Iran. American Airlines says it's going to suspend some routes during August and September. Acting Attorney General Todd Blanche told reporters he's honored and humbled that President Trump plans to nominate him to the position permanently, but that nomination path is uncertain. Several Republicans on Capitol Hill have voiced unease about Blanche's prior role as the president's personal.
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4: From the WTAX Wild Rifkin Smith News Center, I'm Sandy Johnson. Reconstruction is also known as the Second American Revolution, and the new exhibit at the Abraham Lincoln Presidential Library and Museum tells us all about it. Museum Director Christina Schutt calls it part two of the story of America 250.
5: We started with Lincoln, the life and legacy that defined a nation. And for the first time ever, we're really talking about that legacy of Lincoln. We're talking about what happens after Lincoln dies and Reconstruction begins and the promise of Reconstruction. Some of the key features you'll see within the exhibit are things like our 13th Amendment, one of the first congressional copies, we believe, that was actually signed by Lincoln.
4: There's also a chair from Ford's Theater. The Second American Revolution begins tomorrow and runs through January 17th. History is coming to life once again in Springfield. The annual History Comes Alive program is back for its 17th season, featuring more than 60 events, tours, and interactive experiences starting today through August 8th. Visit Springfield Tourism Manager Darren Thurman tells the WTAX Morning News Watch how they continue to find new ways to connect visitors with local history.
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0: The Markley Van Camp and Robbins Show. Jamie Markley, David Van Camp on vacation. There's Scott Robbins. Uh-huh. Big story today. Former National Security Advisor John Bolton, at least sources are saying, is going to plead guilty to retaining classified information. What could that mean? Up to 60 months in jail. Fine of up to $2.25 million.
1: He's not going to get any time in jail.
0: You'd think if he's going to plead it out.
1: Yeah, they'll say, well, because of the plea deal, you know, it'll be a little slap on the wrist. They should make him shave the mustache off, though, just as punishment. Because, you know, he's had that thing for like 50 years.
0: He's not doing that. That's his signature, man.
1: That's what I mean. It really hurts. You really hurt him.
0: What is it? Statement. Bolton unlawfully retained documents, writings, and notes related to the national defense, including information classified up to the top secret level. Yeah, you're not supposed to do that.
1: No.
0: But Maze Moore on X pointed out that when Mar-a-Lago was raided,
1: oh gosh,
0: Erin Burnett at CNN had a different take than when she did when John Bolton's place got raided.
1: Did she?
0: Amazingly, isn't it?
2: Mm-hmm. Breaking news. We are learning that the FBI executed a search warrant at former President Trump's Mar-a-Lago in Palm Beach, Florida. We also know that it had turned out earlier, right, that the president had taken a lot of documents that were marked as top secret classified to Mar-a-Lago that he shouldn't have. I guess that's just...
0: Okay. That he shouldn't have. Okay.
1: Yeah.
2: That's the bottom line on what's happened here. Do you believe that the raids on John Bolton's home and his office are political payback?
0: Political payback is what that is. I mean, that was the narrative, legacy media all over the place.
1: Well, maybe that gave it the energy, yeah. I mean, I'm not saying it didn't. Sure, there was an axe to grind there, yeah.
0: But are you pleading guilty if you're not guilty?
1: No, of course not. He's a criminal.
0: And that's the thing.
1: Yes.
0: So we'll see.
1: But in terms of, would an administration not of Trump's dug around and nailed him on that? Probably not.
0: No.
1: If it was Joe Biden, no. It's not going to happen.
0: Merrick Garland?
1: It's not going to happen.
0: Please. No, never would have happened.
1: So, yeah.
0: Yes.
1: It was in that way, it was politically motivated, yes.
0: Yeah.
1: Mm-hmm.
0: Okay, you wanted to hear the story about Scott Pelley's glasses. Scott Pelley, 60 Minutes, CBS News, fired after he threw a fit at this meeting, you know, telling the new 60 Minutes boss that he's barely qualified for the job, and Barry Weiss, head of CBS News, is not qualified for the job.
1: No.
0: Threw a fit, and so the meeting ends. They apparently had another meeting the next day, you know, trying to come to terms, still very combative, so they're just like, yeah, it's done.
1: Yeah.
0: And now he's, you know, playing martyr. Which I'm sure that's what he wanted.
1: Well, he loves it. And I guess Rachel Maddow openly offered him a job with M. Snow.
0: Oh, yeah, and I know there are other reporters that are, you know, crying foul on this. And, oh, journalism is dying because of the threats of Trump. And blah, blah, blah. Well, Scott Pelley wasn't all that great at his job, if you're to be honest. There have been tons of examples of bias. And that's what they're trying to get away from. But people will believe what they want to believe.
1: Well, if you know, of course he'll line up and go somewhere, yeah. And MS Now would be the perfect vehicle for him.
0: It probably would.
1: But in terms of making $500 million a year, that kiss that goodbye. That ain't happening in MS Now. Rachel gobbles up all the money there.
0: Did you say 500 or 5 million?
1: Oh, it was $5 million. Sorry. Yeah,
0: like $500 million.
1: No, if it was five.
0: You have a billionaire? Yeah. Pelley?
1: Sorry about that.
0: No, you're fine.
1: That shocked me when I heard myself. Yeah.
0: Okay.
1: Mm-hmm.
0: So this piece was written by Brandy Cruz. Says, you know, and she got canned for acting like a pompous jerk. It reminded me of what happened 16 years ago. Now, I'm not going to pretend to know Scott Pelley intimately, but the one memory I have suddenly makes a lot of sense. Summer 2010, working as an intern for CBS News. As part of the program, the network would occasionally schedule informative sessions for us to learn more about the industry. And like, oh, here, you can see how this whole thing works.
1: Mm-hmm.
0: And she had wanted to meet Katie Couric. But Katie was off that night on assignment, so it was Scott Pelley filling in. And so she said a group of us ushered into the control room during the broadcast, where, you know, directors and producers manage the ins and outs of the show and everything's going on. But she said, even at 21 years old, I knew this was strange behavior from Scott Pelley. During one of the commercial breaks, he instructed the control room to gently zoom in on him as he removed his glasses and delivered his opening line.
1: Oh, God.
0: If you've seen him in interviews,
1: yes,
0: the glasses do come off a lot.
1: I know. And again, it makes him look smart.
0: She said he even gave them a demonstration of what he planned to do, putting on his glasses, then removing them as he tilted his head slowly and dramatically.
1: Oh, my God.
0: As if he had very, very serious news to deliver. And he was a very, very serious newsman.
1: Yes, he was.
0: Yes.
1: Just when you thought the jackassery had reached a level it can't be touched, it goes up a notch.
0: What Brandi Cruz writes then is, a few of the guys in the control room exchanged knowing glances as if to say, what a douche.
1: Oh, yeah, definitely.
0: Said, I was so confused. Either he needs his glasses to read the prompter or he doesn't, right? Said, sure enough, the commercial break ended and Pelley acted out his shtick, putting his glasses back on, only to slowly remove them as the camera pushed in. It was so phony. I remember it vividly to this day, she says. After posting my memory on X, I learned that there is an entire Facebook page dedicated to Scott Pelley's glasses.
1: I gotta find this.
0: Apparently, he really loves taking them off, putting them on, putting them in his mouth, waving them around. Yeah, it's very funny. Said, after my summer internship, I spent nearly a decade in TV news. It's fair to say most anchors have a little bit of ego, myself included. It's also not strange for anchors to have a specific way they like their shot to look. But never did I encounter an anchor who used a prop to make themselves seem smarter.
1: Wow.
0: It's like, in fact, I'm starting to wonder if Pelley's glasses are even real. It's just funny to me, man.
1: The kind you get at Walgreens, like for readers, you know?
0: Oh, yeah.
1: Yeah, $10.
0: That sort of thing?
1: Yeah.
0: And people have, you know, put all these different videos of Pelley online. The one that got me, man, was the way he would do an interview with Biden and never ask him a tough question. It was just this puff piece. And it ends, was this 2022? Yeah. The way this whole piece ended for 60 Minutes.
3: You have lived a long life of triumph and tragedy. In November, you'll be 80. And I wonder what it is.
0: Why does he wonder all the time?
3: In the arena.
0: I wonder.
4: And, you know, this gets me a long way. This rosary.
5: Catholic and devout, he keeps a rosary in his pocket. And he showed us his other inspiration in a cartoon that his father had framed.
0: Before we get to that, and being the devout Catholic.
1: Yeah.
0: Why not ever ask him about being sideways with different Catholic officials in the United States for your stance on abortion?
1: Well, that would be a follow-up, yeah. I mean, it should
0: I guess
1: be
0: you can't do that.
1: No, because this is smoochy.
0: Of all the things you wonder. You never wonder that one? Really? And then here's the story.
5: In it, the Viking Hagar confronts God after a lightning strike, a blow like those endured by the president.
4: So he's looking up, and what does he say? He says, why me, God? The next scene, a voice from heaven, why not? That's my dad. Why not, Joey? Why not you? Why not? What makes you so different? Just get up. My mom's expression was, just get up. Get up. Get up.
3: And you feel you have more to give.
4: A lot more to give. A lot more to give.
0: That's it. You got a lot more to give.
1: I forgot how awful that was.
0: Oh, yeah.
1: Oh, my gosh.
0: Yeah.
6: I got hairy legs.
0: Anyway.
1: My dad said, Joey.
0: Joey. Yeah, how many times did we hear that?
1: Oh.
0: Joey.
1: Oh.
0: Love is love, Joey.
1: Yeah.
0: Which never happened. All right, it's that time. We do it a couple of times a day. Go around the table.
1: It
0: may not be the biggest story out there, but it caught your attention. Scotty, what's your story here?
1: The dozens of anti-ICE activists arrested for storming that church. Remember that one?
0: Oh, yeah.
1: With Don Lemon in tow?
0: Oh, yeah, in Minneapolis, St. Paul.
1: Will not face Minnesota state charges. Not face. St. Paul City Attorney Irene Kale said in a statement that the current evidence is insufficient to meet the standard for criminal charges under Minnesota state's statutes. that the decision, she said, should not be interpreted as an endorsement of unlawful behavior of the public disorder. The right to peacefully protest is protected, as in the right to exercise one's religious beliefs. Balancing them equally is important and paramount for our decision today. So they're saying, essentially, this was just a protest.
0: Peaceful.
1: Peaceful.
0: No, you're disturbing a religious service.
1: Yes, you are.
0: That's protected.
1: The decision not also to bring state charges has been condemned by the church lead pastor there, who was, by the way, cornered by Lemon, if you remember, during the takeover. The city of St. Paul has officially determined the January 18th invasion of our church and the desecration of our worship to be a peaceful protest, he said. This was on a video that was posted on X.
0: Okay.
1: This is ridiculous. According to St. Paul City Attorney, though, it's perfectly fine for agitators to invade a mosque, cathedral, or temple, intimidate the families and children that are inside the temple or the church, and shut down the religious gatherings. All you have to do is call it a protest.
0: Okay.
1: Okay, that's disheartening, to say the least.
0: No kidding.
1: Yeah.
0: You know, oh, I mentioned this. I'll just do this for my story. That Bill Gates' employees used to dress up mannequins to test different Mr. Rogers outfits for him to wear, trying to make Bill Gates appear more calm and approachable.
1: Human, in other words.
0: Yes.
1: Well, didn't Mr. Rogers, wasn't he known for wearing the sweater?
0: Yes. So you look at different outfits that you see him in.
1: That's the sweater.
0: Like, yeah, it's like the sweater over the collared shirt. Yes. This was a report in the Wall Street Journal. For years, employees reportedly went to great lengths to strategically plan the outfits that Bill Gates wore in public.
1: Wow.
0: Yeah.
1: Mirroring Mr. Rogers.
0: Yeah, very much so.
1: Who also fought for your health care.
0: Well, everybody knew about, you know, him hanging out with Jeffrey Epstein all the time.
1: Yeah.
0: It's like, well, how do we make him like appear like he's not threatening? He's just a good guy. How about some more sweaters?
1: Gosh.
0: And so they used a custom mannequin to test the outfits.
1: With what, a focus group of some kind? Like, look at these and...
0: Yeah, like...
1: What do you think? What's this say to you when you see this red sweater?
0: The employees told the Wall Street Journal that for years a collection of neutral sweaters, button-down shirts, and pants were kept at an off-site building.
1: God.
0: And then they'd typically send over three options to senior staff... while preparing for public appearances.
1: Oh, my gosh.
0: I never would have guessed that. I figured the guy he's a sweater guy, whatever.
1: Well, we think he's a dork, and he just dresses like a dork most of the time, yes.
0: Yeah, because he doesn't want to appear to be evil.
1: He's dweeby, yeah.
0: Yeah. Yeah, there was also, what, accusations of 20 affairs?
1: 20?
0: Yeah. He admitted to two, but... apparently, in the divorce proceedings, there were, 20 accusations, but not verified.
1: Wow.
0: I know what you're thinking. How? Yeah. Well, you've got a lot of money.
1: Well, I know how, yeah. And that's the only, come on. It's not the sparkling personality.
0: You sure?
1: I'm pretty sure.
0: What about the suave good looks? Oh,
1: forgot about that one.
0: Got that?
1: Yeah. No, it was the dough. It's always the dough with those guys.
0: Are you sure?
1: Come
0: on. He doesn't
1: on.
0: Have the bedroom eyes, or is that what you're saying?
1: You got Bezos and supermodel? Come on, man.
0: Bezos got the crazy eyes.
1: Well, he's got crazy eyes, but...
0: Oh, dude, we got to get to the story of a man in camo with a bazooka. That's part of Nimrod's in the news and a news update next.
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1: News update, ceasefire with Lebanon and Israel. Lebanon's leaders insist they had reached an agreement with Hezbollah. Stop all the hostilities. Okay, here we go.
2: Good.
1: And just like you would probably expect... Then Hezbollah's leadership says, no, we reject that.
2: Yeah.
1: Not doing that.
2: Not a surprise at all.
1: And on it goes.
2: And I hate, because Trump did it again. He put some kind of deadline thing on it. Like, in the next, by the weekend, we're going to have a deal hammered out.
1: So, you don't like the deadline? I thought you did like that deadline.
2: I don't mind deadlines, but geez, when you start talking about this lunacy that's going on, it's just tough because hopes go, well, this is great. We're going to get this thing done. And then, you know, we're the...
1: Yeah.
2: The crushing disappointment.
1: We shall see. Yeah. All right, we got to get to Nimrods. Here we go.
3: When the going gets tough.
4: Damn it, this is too hard.
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4: I love the poorly educated.
1: All right. Nimrods in the News. We go to Massachusetts. And what do you want to bet it was a crazed liberal woman that called this in? Yep, somebody called the police. Saying, there's a guy in camouflage. He's carrying a bazooka.
2: Oh, no.
1: Oh, boy.
2: Jeez.
1: What's going on? Cops respond. They track the guy down. No, this isn't any sort of militia. It was a one-man landscaping service.
2: Oh, gosh.
1: He had a leaf blower. That's not a bazooka, you dummy. What's wrong with you? Cops didn't seem to mind. Okay. Said, you never know. Everyone's perception can be different. It's better to call and be safe.
6: It looks like camo. It looks like a bazooka.
1: And that's Nimrods in the News.
7: Shh, here it comes.
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0: hot day here. As temperatures warmed up to those mid-80s. Clouds taking over as well. We'll have mostly cloudy skies for the rest of the day here. Wind gusts picking up. They'll be out of the south all day long here. Through the evening, we'll have winds out of the south around 10 to 20 miles an hour. So bringing in that warm and muggy feel for us. We'll have storm chances starting as early as Friday morning. With that WAND weather forecast, I'm meteorologist
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13: From ABC News, I'm Brian Clark. The New World screwworm is an invasive fly. It preys on livestock and can have major impacts on the beef industry. And now it's been spotted on a ranch in South Texas. The Secretary of Agriculture, Brooke Rollins, told Congress that the government's surging resources to the area, but she also informed President Trump more money is needed to make this a permanent solution.
14: We're going to need $1 billion to launch a new facility, to break ground, to really invest on the other side of the border, to slow down.
13: Today, the president set to introduce a plan to spend about $700 billion to boost the coal industry. The push would also include the nation's first new coal plants to be built in more than a decade in Alaska and West Virginia. Ohio borders West Virginia, and Acting Attorney General Todd Blanche was there today for an administration announcement announcing charges against over a dozen people that the federal government says ripped off state and federal assistance programs, part of the anti-fraud push.
15: Against 14 defendants allegedly involved in fraud schemes targeting over $50 million here in Ohio.
13: The Acting Attorney General also said he's honored and humbled that President Trump plans to nominate him to the position permanently, but some Republicans have shown hesitation, citing his role earlier as the president's personal lawyer. The vote counting continues in California almost 2 days after the primary vote ended, and ABC's Alex Stone says that's fueled some conspiracy theories.
16: But President Trump is today making claims without any evidence that Democrats are intentionally holding up the vote and trying to steal the election. Republicans are currently among the top vote getters in results coming in here. President Trump is also claiming the U.S. attorney is investigating the vote, which the U.S. attorney's office in L.A. is not confirming.
13: Former National Security Advisor John Bolton's going to plead guilty to one count of illegally retaining classified information and pay over $2 million. 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
19: 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The Second American Revolution is the name of an exhibit coming to the American Lincoln Presidential Library and Museum. 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
21: Reconstruction has been called the Second American Revolution, but the exhibit's curator, Vinesha Sinha of the University of Connecticut, says there have been more.
22: I have argued that, in fact, with the

0: that we can continue to keep the collaboration and support of downtown.
1: My Heart's Downtown, backed by the Heritage Foundation and Downtown Springfield Incorporated, was started, Karen Kahn says, as a way to revive interest in downtown Springfield and to get people interested in coming back. The forecast from WAND-TV, today increasingly cloudy and breezy, high in the mid-80s, partly cloudy tonight, breezy and humid, low in the mid-60s. I'm Sammy Johnson, WTAX News.

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7: Yep.
6: So I'm looking around at different news updates. At Hot Air, the question is, are they stealing the Los Angeles primary?
7: I just read this article.
6: So what did you take away from it, Scott Robbins?
7: They're stealing it. Are they going to try to?
6: Here's the odd thing.
7: These thieves.
6: Okay, this was with 39.3% of expected vote in as they were doing the calculations. Okay? Oh, there's been more since then, but at that time, Karen Bass had 38.1% of the votes, 117,000, right?
7: Yeah.
6: Spencer Pratt had 27.9%, 86,323 votes. And then Rahman in third with 61,949. Okay? Then with 42.4% of the vote in. So another 3% in.
7: Mm-hmm.
6: So Karen Bass goes from 117,000 to 130,000. Rahman went from 61,000 to 71,000. Spencer Pratt went from 86,323 to 86,323.
7: Oh, gosh. What?
6: And they're like, well, hold on a second. That's like impossible.
7: Yeah, that is impossible. Not one person? What?
6: That is statistically impossible.
7: Yes.
6: And so people put it out there on X. Community notes on the post said, it is possible for one candidate to receive no additional votes in a specific batch.
7: Oh, please. Of course it's possible. Is it probable? No.
6: Man.
7: Can you cite another example for me? Of that happening?
6: No. Of course, California says, it might take weeks, but it's incredibly secure. Very secure.
7: Here's the thing about the Bass people. They do not want Spencer Pratt running against them.
6: Oh, goodness,
7: they would much rather have the crazy later in third place.
6: Oh, yeah.
7: Because she's unelectable and nuts.
6: Yeah, right? She's not a good candidate.
7: And they know that. Gosh dang it. They're going to screw him out of this thing. I feel it in my bones.
6: You're not the only one. We'll see. Keeping an eye on it.
7: They're never going to let him challenge the Bassmaster.

0: Well, you would think, you mentioned this yesterday. I don't know where you got the stat. What is it? In Los Angeles, not California, but just in Los Angeles.
1: Yeah.
0: 75% are registered Democrats.
1: Yeah, or vote Democrat, yes.
0: Or vote Democrat.
1: Yeah, 75% of the potential voters, yes.
0: And with that, crazy. You're still not confident because you've done such a terrible job.
1: Yeah, if you were even halfway good,
0: yes,
1: this would be a slam dunk. And Spencer Pratt would be nothing.
0: And again,
1: would have been just another guy nipping at your ankles. But no, he's the real deal.
0: There's no good excuse to me of why it takes weeks and weeks. But I know they put the California official out there with the nonsense of...
2: Important to state that in the days ahead, you will likely hear from voices, some big voices, some loud voices, that that it's crazy, that maybe it's even stupid that it takes this long for votes to be counted in California. I want to emphasize, it's not stupid, it's not crazy, it's actually the law in California.
0: It's the law.
1: We need to change the law, then. That's ridiculous. This is ridiculous.
0: Yeah.
1: In this day and age, in 2026, this is what, seriously?
0: Yeah.
1: With computers and technologies and all kinds of great stuff. No, we're still doing this, what, by hand? I don't even know what they're doing.
0: Oh, just trust the process. Trust it.
1: So, do you see the stacks of boxes, though?
0: I haven't seen that yet.
1: I mean, good Lord, there were stacked to the ceiling boxes of ballots.
0: Would be more coming in. But again, there is an investigation going on.
1: Well, there should be.
0: From the Department of Justice. So we'll see what happens.
1: What a mess. Yeah, but you can just see the wheels turning. Let's go ahead and get Crazy Lady in the second slot. So
0: yeah,
1: we have no competition at all.
0: Interesting conversation between Katie Couric and Rahm Emanuel, who was Obama's guy.
1: Well, when you say interesting conversation and the word Katie Couric in the same sentence, you got my attention. That hasn't happened for a while.
0: Well, it's because it's Rahm Emanuel, and he is not going by what is known as the now current Democratic playbook.
1: No, he doesn't. I will say, I'll give him that.
0: Because she asked, what is the deal with the Democratic Party? Because it's very unpopular. You know that. This is.
3: Why do you think people feel so negatively about the Democratic Party?
4: Because we earned their disrespect the hard way. Look, when your back's against the wall, you can't make a mortgage payment. You can't go to the doctor's visit because you can't afford it. Or you're stealing money out of your 401k that you know is for your retirement, but you're doing it to pay your bills today. You expect the Democratic Party to show up. Two things. We told you, oh, things are great. You just don't know it yet. And B, we're running around, closed schools for 2 years when you didn't have to, and then when we open them, we blow open the bathroom door in the locker room, and we didn't actually worry about the classroom.
0: Do you know what he means by that? I think he's talking about the trans thing.
1: I think so, too, yeah.
0: Yeah, and he gets into that a little bit later.
4: We earned their anger. They want us to help them. And we either told them they were wrong, or B, we got ourselves wrapped around what I call a cultural cul-de-sac and kept going around in a circle talking to ourselves. This isn't that hard. Now, I want to be... In 2016, I was mayor. I signed a bill a decade ago on bathroom access. Never took my eye off of the graduation rates, reading scores, or math scores. I did it. It's acceptance. But we went as a party from acceptance to advocacy. That's not our role.
0: All right, time out for a second. So I couldn't tell. Is he saying, I did this to give himself some sort of credit with, I don't know, the trans community? Or is he saying, yeah, I did it, and it was a mistake. I'm not quite sure. Sort of seems like he's saying, I did this, but we can't be advocates.
1: Right. Right. Lawful versus advocacy.
0: Okay.
1: You know, I guess that's what he's getting at here.
0: But then he kind of spits it out.
3: You mean on trans rights?
4: On trans issues. So my thing is, when you say, well, how did we get here? We worked really hard at it. We did things that were really ridiculous. We let a border get out of control. When it came to public safety, we talked about defunding the police. When it came to an ethnic group, we called them Latinx, and nobody else in that group ever identified themselves that way.
0: Right.
4: And then rather than worry about classroom excellence, we were worried about bathroom and locker room access. So they were angry. And look at all the polling that's out there. Look at all the focus groups out there. Democrats tell you, stop talking about these cultural issues, conveying that these are priority issues, when we should be talking about raising the minimum wage, expanding health care opportunities and health care and cost control, making sure people have money for their retirement.
0: Yeah. But you got the far left of the party that kind of runs things. And they're all about that other stuff.
1: That's because there's so much money behind it.
0: Yeah.
1: I mean, the elites, the wealthy elites just throw money at them.
0: Mm-hmm.
1: You know, I mean, not to mention the Soros people and the backing them. I mean, they want chaos. They want chaos. They're buying chaos.
0: Well, and you
1: and
0: mentioned,
1: the rest of them
0: too,
1: are buying influence.
0: You mentioned, too, the candidates that end up getting, you know, the most traction are the ones that are further left.
1: Yeah.
0: Yet in the general, you're going to have a hard time, right, getting elected because you need independence.
1: But again, and I would argue this, too, that the far left of the party, which has broken it, by the way, but the far left of the party, they all congregate together.
0: Oh, yeah.
1: They're all in the same bubble. They're all in the same club. And they only talk to each other. And they're outraged with each other.
0: Yeah.
1: And they pick what the outrage of the week is going to be, and they all agree. That's what it is. They don't know what's going on outside that little space they're in. They have no idea. They could talk all day about grocery prices don't affect them. Crime doesn't affect them.
0: Oh, with the big money people.
1: I mean, they can talk about it, but they're not living it.
0: Yeah.
1: And they're the ones that are propping this party up and setting the agenda because it makes them feel better about their wealth. I'm helping.
0: Well, you get into the psychology of this stuff.
1: I do because I feel like it's an important part of it because it is in my mind. It's like, how can you possibly think that way and say it's okay?
0: Well, and sometimes you're going to benefit from it as far as,
1: right, but again,
0: financially.
1: It's about the money. Yeah.
0: That is getting into the whole climate scam, yeah, which has been written about a lot.
1: Well, another
0: thing. Failing, yeah. New York Times last week had that story headline, "Why Scientists Retired the Dire Climate Scenario Used for Over a Decade." And like, they had to acknowledge, okay, we were kind of part of this, but hey, the climate's still a concern, but maybe not the way it was presented to the public.
1: Mm-hmm.
0: Okay. It said the paper has raised questions about whether some of the risks of climate change have been poorly communicated or overstated in years past and how it's best to think about those risks going forward. Well, you're saying 12 years, this was like 5 years ago,
1: yeah,
0: 7 years ago, we're freaking doomed. But they had to admit, and part of the piece, well, for years, critics of the high emission scenario had argued that it was always unrealistic, in part because it envisioned that countries would burn coal at absurdly high rates. Well, yeah, people, mm-hmm, talked about that.
1: Mm-hmm.
0: Or predicting emissions over the next century is extremely difficult since so much depends on future economic growth and technological changes, which, again, people are saying, we're humans, we figure this out.
1: Right.
0: You know, and all this, the high emissions pathway wasn't meant to be a prediction, but more of a worst case, said a climate scientist at Utrecht University. That would be Detlef Van Buren. But that's not the way it was sold to people. As a matter of fact, remember Bernie sandwiches? This was February 2020 at the debate. And this is what he said.
5: The scientists are telling us that if we don't act incredibly boldly within the next 6-7 years, there will be irreparable damage done, not just to Nevada, not just to Vermont or Massachusetts, but to the entire world. Joe said it right. This is an existential threat. You know what that means, Chuck? That means we're fighting for the future of this planet. And the Green New Deal that I support, by the way, will create up to 20 million good-paying jobs as we move our energy system away from fossil fuel to energy efficiency and sustainable energy. This is a moral issue, my friends.
0: Okay. Blah, blah, blah.
1: Whatever, man.
0: I know.
1: Nobody's paying attention, Bernie.
0: No, but he just keeps doing what he's doing because he's looking out for the people.
1: I don't know how much more evidence you need to see. That's the thing. They just, to know it's this scam world.
0: Oh, my goodness.
1: You know?
0: Yes, but you have, I mean, people that are saying, I can't have a kid. I'm not going to have a kid. I can't bring them up in this.
1: Well, no.
0: There's going to be no world for them.
1: Exactly.
0: They scared the crap out of people.
1: Well,
0: yeah. It's kind of sad.
1: Every generation probably feels that way to a certain extent.
0: Yeah.
1: You know, they can't, well, we bring a child into this world, and this was going on after World War II or World War I, and, you know, so.
0: Yeah. Anyway.
1: All right. Well, you know.
0: AI's going to take our jobs.
1: Well,
0: a whole piece was done about the most AI-proof jobs in America. Physical therapists.
1: Yeah, it's hard to AI that one.
0: Surgeons.
1: Yeah.
0: Dentists. Construction managers.
1: Yep.
0: police and detectives, psychologists, information security and analysts, dental hygienists, social workers, and lawyers. But they said it, face-to-face human contact.
1: Really? Lawyers was on there?
0: Yes.
1: Because there is a law firm that advertises in some parts of the country that uses AI to defend you. They'll say it up front.
0: I mean,
1: We keep the cost low because it's AI doing it.
0: I've seen some great lawyers. You know what I mean?
1: Yeah.
0: In their craft. I've seen terrible lawyers, too.
1: Oh, yeah, they're bad ones.
0: That AI would be way better than they were. Oh, did you see that some dude is claiming he disposed of child porn materials for Michael Jackson?
1: Oh, boy.
0: 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And the five stories we're watching today coming right up.

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2: All right. The Markley Van Camp and Robbins Show. Jamie Markley, David Van Camp, out this week. Back next week. There's Scott Robbins. Now time for...
3: 1, 2, 3, 4, 5.
2: Five stories we're watching today. Story number five. Not a favorite of Scott Robbins. The flesh-eating screwworm scare has reached the United States.
4: Man.
2: It's in Mexico.
4: Telling you.
2: And now, there's a potential case in Texas being tested at the National Veterinary Services Laboratories in Iowa. The current outbreak in Mexico has gone on for a while, which caused Secretary of Agriculture Brooke Rollins to shut down livestock trade across the southern border in July 2025. But whether or not this one crossed over, we'll wait and see. By the way, adult screwworm flies are the size of a housefly with orange eyes, a metallic blue or green body, and three dark stripes along their backs.
4: And they get in your ears and nose?
2: Well, the agency reported the screwworm maggots cause painful, foul-smelling wounds. That sometimes maggots can be seen or felt in open wounds or in parts of the body with openings, including nose, mouth, ears, eyes, genitals.
4: Oh, boy.
2: Yeah.
4: Gosh dang it.
2: Your reaction
4: well,
2: to it.
4: We just...
2: Yeah, I know.
4: And, you know, and... Probably funded a gain-of-function research to create these things.
2: Story number four, Honduran drug gangs rule the streets of San Francisco. That was the headline from Chris Rufo, this piece in City Journal. And it paints this picture of the Tenderloin District in San Francisco that it is like a third-world country. I mean, groups of men dressed in dark hoodies, face masks, selling drugs. I mean, sidewalks littered with trash, human feces, addicts huddled in the alleyways inhaling fentanyl.
4: Oh, gosh.
2: Yeah, it's crazy. Now, story number three could do something about that, where the Department of Justice has launched a new program called the Model Cities Initiative. The program would provide $300 million in grants to a handful of cities that demonstrate a serious commitment to reducing crime, supporting law enforcement, and improving public safety. You're like, hey, we got to do something about crime in this town. Hey, department, please help us. And there's a good chance you could get it.
4: Mm-hmm.
2: The goal is to create examples of what successful crime reduction looks like and then replicate those strategies elsewhere. Story number two, yes, it's all coordinated. Those riots at the ICE facility in Newark, New Jersey, there are secret signal chats that have been revealed. Fox News had a whole investigative story about this, talking about within minutes, the call to action goes out and all these people get it. And that's how all of a sudden when it's being, you know, portrayed as, well, it's this grassroots, you know, sort of thing that's going on.
4: Rising up. The people are rising up.
2: No, it's coordinated and people are paid.
4: Gosh.
2: Yes. Unbelievable. And then story one, John Bolton, sources say, is going to plead guilty for the charges.
4: There's some kind of deal they're working out there. He pleads guilty and he's going to get...
2: With the classified documents.
4: Slap in the wrist.
2: It's up to 60 months, but we'll see.
4: He's not going to get...
2: You don't think he's going to do anything?
4: No, I don't think he's going to do anything, no.
2: Okay. This is the Markley, Van Camp, and Robbins Show. What do you say is the biggest story of the day, of everything?
4: Well, John Bolton's story is pretty big. I mean, it's something we've been following for a while, and I would imagine it's, you know, you throw the screwworms in there.
2: Buddy.
4: And yeah, we got the thing going on with Iran, of course, you know, that we still don't have any sort of end date in mind.
2: And then there's the California race, and you're telling me now
4: that one,
2: Polymarket has changed their prediction.
4: Dude, this is interesting. The world's largest prediction market is Polymarket.
2: Yes.
4: This is just in, by the way. The Democratic Socialist, that Rahman in California, has surged to 47% in the race for second place in the L.A.

0: mayoral election. Second place finisher advances, of course, to the runoff in November. So they're saying
1: because all these mail-ins are coming in. All right, Pratt, we got to do a whole update on that. Andy Scott Robbins trifecta. His top three of the day coming up.

0: hot day here as temperatures warmed up to those mid-80s. Clouds taking over as well. We'll have mostly cloudy skies for the rest of the day here. Wind gusts picking up. They'll be out of the south all day long here. Through the evening, we'll have winds out of the south around 10 to 20 miles an hour. So bringing in that warm and muggy feel for us. We'll have storm chances starting as early as Friday morning. For that WANE weather forecast, I'm meteorologist Nick Patrick.
1: ABC News, I'm Brian Clark. Acting Attorney General Todd Blanche says he's honored and humbled by President Trump's plan to nominate him to the position permanently. It's not clear if Blanche will have enough support from Republicans in the Senate, and ABC's Peter Haralambos has more on some pushback.
2: We've already seen some pushback from career prosecutors who've since left the Department of Justice. In a statement today, they opposed the nomination. They said Blanche has basically never stopped being Donald Trump's personal lawyer, and that confirming him would be a, quote, rejection of the rule of law.
1: President Trump today is set to announce a $700 million initiative on coal projects, including building two new coal plants. Ukraine's foreign minister says a letter from President Zelensky to Russia's Vladimir Putin contains a serious and meaningful proposal to end the war that would see the two leaders meet in person. And the NBA's banned two people from its arenas for life after one of them ran onto the court during game one of the NBA finals last night.
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4: From the WTAX Wild Thrift and Smith News Center, I'm Sandy Johnson. Reconstruction is also known as the Second American Revolution, and the new exhibit at the Abraham Lincoln Presidential Library and Museum tells us all about it. Museum Director Christina Schutt calls it part two of the story of America 250.
5: We started with Lincoln, the life and legacy that defined a nation. And for the first time ever, we're really talking about that legacy of Lincoln. We're talking about what happens after Lincoln dies and Reconstruction begins and the promise of Reconstruction. Some of the key features you'll see within the exhibit are things like our 13th Amendment, one of the first congressional copies, we believe, that was actually signed by Lincoln.
4: There's also a chair from Ford's Theater. The Second American Revolution begins tomorrow and runs through January 17th. History is coming to life once again in Springfield. The annual History Comes Alive program is back for its 17th season, featuring more than 60 events, tours, and interactive experiences starting today through August 8th. Visit Springfield Tourism Manager Darren Thurman tells the WTAX Morning News Watch how they continue to find new ways to connect visitors with local history.
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0: The Markley, Van Camp, and Robbins Show. Jamie Markley, David Van Camp out this week. There's Scott Robbins. So, dude, you're telling me Polymarket is now saying that Spencer Pratt is in third.
1: Yeah.
0: In that L.A. mayoral race.
1: Yes.
0: Okay.
1: The crazy socialist lady is now moved into second place.
0: Because the votes are coming in and they've got all these mail-in votes to get to.
1: This is not official. This is just Polymarket.
0: Right.
1: Yeah.
0: But it says something.
1: Well, like you said, these guys aren't wrong very often.
0: They know something's going on.
1: Yeah, they figured it out.
0: Okay.
1: So they're going to steal this thing, I'm telling you. Man.
0: What I also wonder, you may not have this in front of you. Do you have anything on then the governor's race in California with Polymarket?
1: I didn't see anything on that one.
0: Okay. Dude.
1: They still have...
0: You will not be able to convince people that the fix was not in if Spencer Pratt is not on the ballot come November. Getting into the top two.
1: Somebody mentioned Polymarket getting into trouble for election interference here. If you start screwing around with this stuff, with these numbers, after the fact.
0: How so?
1: I guess because you would put the heat on them to make them targets for, you know, I guess.
0: Well, it's not like you can send ballots in now, but who knows?
1: Well, you don't know. You really have no idea of knowing. That's the thing with this mail-in crap, right?
0: Yeah. All right.
1: Golly. This is going to keep me up at night, this kind of stuff. I'm telling you. I hate this.
0: Well, you mean if the cheating is real?
1: Yeah. And by the way, the cheating is real. And there's cheating that goes on all the time. It's just to the degree the cheaters are able to infiltrate here. But this mail-in balloting crap, this is the stuff that makes me nuts.
0: Yeah. I mean, it's no way to run an election.
1: You've got to figure out a way to appease both sides of this. And I get it. If you're, you know, in a nursing home or you're unable to get to it because of an injury or disability or whatever, I get it. I understand. There should be multiple ways besides going to the polling place to vote. Well, there's got to be, you got to tighten it up. It can't be just because I don't want to.
0: Well, then who all's voting?
1: Exactly. And how many times in. How many ballots go to a single household and all this stuff?
0: Yeah. We shall see.
1: And that's hard to rein in. I get it. But, man, you got to give it a go. This stuff is nuts.
0: All right. Michael Jackson, you were a fan one time.
1: Yeah, I mean.
0: You still like Michael Jackson.
1: I don't know if I was a fan is correct, but I did.
0: You had the wall art.
1: I've got a platinum album I received from Michael Jackson's record label when I was in music radio, yes.
0: Yes. And you prominently had it up in your bedroom for a while, but apparently not in the bedroom anymore.
1: No, it's not. No.
0: Once you got married.
1: Yeah, that didn't happen.
0: Seems like it might be a mood killer.
1: Yeah, I think it might be.
0: Yeah. But you know, this biopic, Michael, huge.
1: Yeah.
0: A lot of people are like, man, they're rewriting the history on this guy. No one knows what it... And then other people are like, he was railroaded. He didn't do anything with kids. I mean, he might have invited him in the bed and all that, but there's no proof of anything. I'm like, what? Yeah. Creepy as all get out. And then he had, you know, like materials that were child porn stuff.
1: See, I didn't know anything about this. I'd never heard about this. The child porn stuff.
0: Well, yeah, there was the whole, what was it, Book from Africa, something about that?
1: No, I didn't see anything. That was from a while back.
0: But there's also a Netflix documentary focusing on the 2005 child molestation case called Michael Jackson, The Verdict. And in that, it has an interview with a dude named Vincent Amen. I think that's the way you pronounce it.
1: Mm-hmm.
0: Spelled just like Amen. Who worked for Michael in 2002 and 2003. And he claims he disposed of child porn materials for Michael.
1: Mm-hmm.
0: He says Michael's assistant once handed him a Nike bag and asked him to get rid of it. But Vincent thought it seemed suspicious, so he looked inside the bag, found a nudist magazine called Naturally. Flipping through it, came upon a video ordering section where several titles were circled with a Sharpie. Those videos were naked kids.
1: Well, and he's dead, so he can't defend himself.
0: No, he can't.
1: Those are always shaky to me, those claims after death.
0: Yeah, because a lot of people think they want a money grab or something like that. I don't know if this guy has anything to gain from it or not.
1: Who knows? I don't know.
0: Yeah.
1: It could all be true. Who knows?
0: But you can hear a Michael Jackson song and not think anything of any of this stuff. I think a lot of people can. I still hear it at different places.
1: Yeah, it kind of made a resurgence of late. I mean,
0: well, especially with the biopic.
1: But my teenage granddaughter saw the movie and really liked it.
0: Yeah.
1: She's like, Grandpa, I loved it. It was great. And then she's on this big Michael Jackson music kick now.
0: That's too bad. Very sorry.
1: Some of the tunes are good.
0: Yeah, I can't hear it without thinking.
1: I know, but see, in the world of Top 40 radio,
0: yeah,
1: I mean, this was the stuff that helped you when you got a new Michael Jackson record.
0: Yeah, but it's not helping you anymore.
1: Well, no, it's not helping me anymore. No, and I don't reach for Michael Jackson records.
0: Yeah,
1: in my personal listening.
0: Got it.
1: Habits.
0: Man, there's another story we didn't have a chance to get to yet, and we just had a clip of Sean Strickland, UFC fighter, on yesterday.
1: Yeah.
0: I don't know if you saw this. Sean Strickland is saying that he's been banned from UFC 250 on the White House lawn.
1: I heard this, yeah.
0: And people were asking, why is that? This was on Instagram. He said, because I made fun of Israel and Epstein. That's what it was about.
1: Mm.
0: He's been critical of the Trump administration, current war, and also critical of Israel, and says that's kind of why it is. And then mocked the administration and said that's why he's not invited to be there. And so then you had Bryce Mitchell, UFC fighter, asked about Strickland being banned from the UFC at the White House. And this is what he had to say, and I wanted your reaction.
2: Did you see that Sean Strickland got banned from the White House for talking about Israel?
3: I'm not surprised at all. Freedom of speech is what really makes this country great. And when you can't criticize a foreign nation, come on, man. We ought to be able to criticize our own nation, let alone a foreign nation. In fact, that's the only nation you're not allowed to criticize. Something's going to change because evil empires don't last forever. There's always a rebellion.
2: What are your thoughts on the UFC White House just in general? Like,
3: I do want to be on the card.
2: You do want to be on the card.
3: I do. And this is what I got to say. First off, I ain't jealous of any of those fighters. I am so happy for those fighters. If they need me to fill in, if I'm healthy, hey, I'll do it. For the UFC, I think it's great. It's beyond great. It's literally the perfect scenario. But what I think personally is that our government is desecrating its role in society by entertaining sports.
0: And then he goes into this. I had not heard this take, but I thought it was interesting. Saying, hey, government's not, you know, just for that. It should be staying out of this area.
3: Our government is to protect and serve the people and really should be as minimal as possible. When you're doing all of this stuff, hosting sporting events, it's really outside of what the goal of the government was intended to be because our tax dollars and resources are funding this operation. And like I said, I'm not criticizing the UFC. I love Dana. I love Hunter. I love Sean, Mick. I love all of them. But the government should never be hosting sporting events because there's more room for corruption, and we already have a corrupted government. The government is supposed to protect us, not entertain us.
0: It's a great thing about freedom of speech. You hear ideas like that maybe you haven't heard before. Makes you think.
1: Well, freedom of speech is fine.
0: Yeah.
1: And if you decide to voice your opinion, then they also have the right to not invite you.
0: Well, yes.
1: I mean, you know, so there you go. I mean,
0: that's the other thing I haven't heard.
1: The old double-edged sword, you know?
0: There's one thing of not being invited and another being banned. Right. I don't know about the ban thing. I don't know if that's really the word or not.
1: Well, I think the victim uses the word banned because it makes it sound sort of hero-ish.
0: Yeah.
1: You know?
0: But, it can be.
1: But no, but I mean, again, I mean, these guys that say that kind of stuff, okay, that's fine. I mean, again, I'll stop no one from saying whatever they want.
0: Absolutely.
1: But you got to deal with the repercussions of what you said.
0: Sure.
1: So if you want to go ahead and do that kind of stuff and then go, gee, I wonder why I'm not on the card.
0: But as far as the government should stay out of the stuff with sports, and it should stick to being the government. Like,
1: Well, and I think sports should stick to being sports as well.
0: Oh, my gosh.
1: So, you know, it goes hand in hand, right?
0: That is true.
1: Yeah.
0: All right, you ready for your big three?
1: Yeah, let's go.
0: Here we go.
4: Are you ready?
5: 1, 2, 3. Welcome at you all.
4: It's the 3 most important news stories of the day.
6: I hit the trifecta.
4: Well, at least according to Scott Robbins. It's the trifecta on the Markley, Van Camp, and Robbins Show.
0: Every day about this time, Scott Robbins' top 3 stories helped by his hero.
7: I'm Casey Kasem.
1: Were you invited to the UFC thing, Casey?
7: Yes.
1: I thought you would be. Are you going to be sitting close to the president or Dana White? Were you okay?
6: I'm ready.
1: As a guest of the president.
6: Okay. Three.
1: He'll count down the fights. They'll start at five and go down to one or whatever.
6: Yes.
1: How many ever they're on the card, right? Okay, good. Look forward to it. All right, let's see. I want to get to this because polling is always funny to me. And some of the stuff that comes out in polling, and I know polling goes on all the time, particularly in the political world, but this one is kind of shocking. But it shouldn't be, I guess. Fewer than 6 in 10 people in this country, fewer than 6 of 10, they stuck the AOC policies in front of them.
0: Mm-hmm.
1: 6 in 10 of those people that were surveyed have a favorable view of the U.S. So an unfavorable view of the U.S. 6 in 10 have a favorable view, 4 in 10 don't.
0: I'm trying to figure out what that means.
1: Well,
0: in my own brain, I'm going in a circle. Where are we talking about
1: specifically? They lay the policy points out that AOC promotes all the time.
0: Like what?
1: The universal health care, open borders,
0: And you're saying 60% are like, yeah, great.
1: Yeah, that we don't like the U.S., so yeah, there you go.
0: Okay.
1: 8 in 10 view France and the U.K. favorably. Under 7 in 10 view Germany favorably.
0: Are you talking about the way they run it?
1: Yeah, they think that would be better than the U.S. policy.
0: Oh, boy.
1: This is the world we live in right now. I mean,
0: that's what happens after indoctrination for years.
1: I was just going to say that. That's what happens after you hear the message gets pounded into your brain, into your skull, about how awful this country is.
0: Yes.
1: And you start to look at France, come on.
0: Yeah. And this is a better way to be.
6: Now, on with the countdown.
0: Scott Robbins, trifecta, top three of the day, up to number
6: 2.
1: Yeah, it was all fun and games until the hammer came down. The guy who stormed the court in game one of the NBA Finals and got the selfie with Wemby.
0: Yeah.
1: That guy?
0: Yeah.
1: He and his buddy were on the court? They are never, ever, ever, ever, ever going to be allowed in an NBA game again the rest of their lives. They've been banned forever.
0: Did they criticize Israel? Oh, for the self. Gotcha. Yes.
6: Yeah, and the countdown continues.
1: No, if it was criticizing Israel, it would have been. It had a nice box seat lined up for him.
0: Scott Robbins, trifecta, top three of the day.
6: And finally, one.
1: Oh, God, this story could be my favorite of the day. Way back in October, a woman in Chicago who worked for, remember that? She was like an assignment editor or something at WGN TV. Was arrested by federal agents for throwing an object at one of their vehicles during an immigration operation.
0: Oh, yeah.
1: And she
0: was
1: yelling, I'm a WGN employee.
0: Right,
1: And they just kind of picked her up and threw her in the back of the car.
0: Right, I don't care.
1: Well, one of the scenes we saw while they were doing that was the plumber's crack of her big fat fanny. And so now she is suing them, ICE, $10 million for, get this, severe emotional distress because they exposed my buttocks. $10 million for this.
0: Oh, my gosh. That's hilarious.
1: Debbie Brockman was held for 6 hours by federal authorities and then was released without charges, by the way. Agents did tackle her and throw her to the ground and then picked her up and threw her into the back of a car, and you did, apparently, you saw it just...
0: Well, I'm watching it right now. Oh, yeah.
1: Yeah, right. You see the buttocks, right?
0: Oh, it's not good.
1: No, it's not good.
0: It's really not good. And it's not just like plumber's crack. It's like full moon.
1: Yeah. Well, her pants fell down when they were trying to get her in there.
0: And then the camera goes over, and she's, like, looking up, but she's got the glasses down to the tip of her nose with the surprised look on her face.
1: Yeah. Thought she'd get by with throwing stuff at the agents. Yeah.
0: I can tell you right now, this is not something you want to seek out the video.
1: $10 million emotional distress.
0: It's comedy, yes. Anything else, absolutely.
6: There you have it.
7: Yeah.
0: Scott Robbins.
1: Shut up.
0: Top three of the day.
6: It's really been an honor for me.
1: All right. See you at the UFC fight, buddy.
0: I think it always is. Oh, my gosh. That's incredible.
1: It is.
0: Okay, boy, I've got like three different Nimrods I can choose from. Might go with the hijacker.
1: All right.
0: Yeah, that's coming up, and a news update in just a few.
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4: News update. Democratic Rep. Terry Sewell goes on a rant at a hearing with Treasury Secretary Scott Bessent, trying to say Republicans are racist.
6: My second question, or my second topic I'd like to discuss, is what's going on.
7: I haven't asked one single question.
6: Mr. Chairman, I asked to reclaim my time. I'm not asking him a question. I'm stating facts.
7: You're not stating facts, you're stating opinions.
6: Mr. Secretary, black and brown Americans feel like they are under attack by this administration.
4: Same stuff, man.
5: Under attack. Everybody's under attack.
4: All right, we got to get to Nimrod. Yeah. There we go.
8: When the going gets tough.
9: Damn it, this is too hard.
8: The dumb get dumber.
10: All right, Dan.
8: It's Nimrod's in the News on the Markley, Van Camp, and Robbins Show.
11: I love the poorly educated.
4: All right. Nimrod's in the News. I'm not going to go with the hijacker. I'm going to go with the 35-year-old post office driver arrested for driving under the influence of drugs. This was a chase. Deputies were chasing this guy in California. exhibiting unusual behavior and had stopped making mail deliveries.
5: Oh, boy.
4: Yeah, forget the mail. Just going to drive erratically. We got a chase going on. Eventually, the vehicle stopped. Postal worker was arrested. Guessing going to lose her job?
5: Yeah.
4: And that's Nimrod's in the news.
5: Ah, summer. The weather's better, people are outside again, and every weekend turns into some combination of cookouts, graduation parties, ball games, beach trips, and just one more drink with friends. Which is great, until you realize your diet for the last 3 months has basically been burgers, desserts, and whatever somebody brought in a cooler. And while you're having a good time, your liver is sitting there going, seriously? 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
14: A hot day here as temperatures warmed up to those mid-80s. Clouds taking over as well. We'll have mostly cloudy skies for the rest of the day here. Wind gusts picking up. They'll be out of the south all day long here. Through the evening, we'll have winds out of the south around 10 to 20 miles an hour. So bringing in that warm and muggy feel for us. We'll have storm chances starting as early as Friday morning. With that WAND weather forecast, I'm meteorologist
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16: From ABC News, I'm Brian Clark. President Trump in the Oval Office announcing plans to boost the nation's coal industry.
17: As a result of the $700 million investment that I'm announcing today, we will protect 14 coal plants and 42 coal mines. It's a tremendous number. And build two new coal plants and one massive new export terminal because we're exporting coal.
16: Two plants to be built would be in West Virginia and Alaska, and they would be the nation's first new coal plant since 2013. The president says he wants to nominate Acting Attorney General Todd Blanche to the position permanently, and Blanche told reporters in Ohio today he's honored and humbled when it comes to getting confirmed.
18: I was confirmed a year ago to be the Deputy Attorney General. I still am the Deputy Attorney General. I will work with the senators. I have a good relationship with the Senate on both sides.
16: But the path could be unclear. Some Republicans say they want more clarification about Blanche's past work as President Trump's personal attorney. The president's one-time national security advisor, John Bolton, is set to plead guilty to a charge of mishandling classified information. Sources tell ABC Bolton's going to pay more than $2 million in fines. 1 week to kick off for the World Cup, a new potential headache in Los Angeles. SoFi Stadium workers set to vote on whether to authorize a strike. ABC's Alex Stone says part of their ask is increasing pay to $30 an hour.
19: The other thing that they are saying is they don't like that FIFA is demanding that they give up their social security numbers and fingerprints to do background checks. And they say they feel like this is going to turn into immigration enforcement. FIFA is saying no, that this is something that they need to do for security.
16: An appeals court in Colorado reversed homicide convictions against two paramedics in the 2019 ketamine overdose death of Elijah McClain. New trials have been ordered. You're listening to ABC News.
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24: William H. Butler, which was an African-American day laborer, he worked in the Old State Capitol, but at the same time, he was doing so many things to advance the movement for equality amongst African-Americans. 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And so we tell his story through, and he gives like this tour of the Old State Capitol, but at the same time, he's dropping in stories of what he does and what he's trying to do underneath his list of job duties at the Old State Capitol. So that's an example of one of the things we're doing at our Living History Nights on Saturday evenings.
23: 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One person was hurt after a fire broke out yesterday on Springfield's east side. Firefighters spent about an hour at the home near 16th and Cedar Streets around 1:30 p.m. One person was taken to the hospital but is expected to be okay. The cause isn't known. What is known is that the family in the home is getting help from the Red Cross. The forecast from WAND TV. Today, increasingly cloudy and breezy, high in the mid-80s. Partly cloudy tonight, breezy and humid, low in the mid-60s. One person was taken to the hospital, but is expected to be okay. The cause isn't known. What is known is

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I have the Democrats in this Marquette Law School generic ballot lost a ton of support in just the last month. I'll give you a hint. People are waking up to who they're running. Straight ahead.

0: hot day here. As temperatures warmed up to those mid-80s. Clouds taking over as well. We'll have mostly cloudy skies for the rest of the day here. Wind gusts picking up. They'll be out of the south all day long here. Through the evening, we'll have winds out of the south around 10 to 20 miles an hour. So bringing in that warm and muggy feel for us. We'll have storm chances starting as early as Friday morning. For that WANE weather forecast, I'm meteorologist Nick Patrick.
1: ABC News, I'm Brian Clark. President Trump announced the plan to spend $700 million on coal projects.
2: We will protect 14 coal plants and 42 coal mines. It's a tremendous number. And build two new coal plants and one massive new export terminal because we're exporting coal.
1: The new plants, slated for Alaska and West Virginia, would be the nation's first since 2013. Two Colorado paramedics convicted of homicide after injecting Elijah McClain with ketamine in 2019 as he was pinned down by police are getting new trials. An appeals court reversed their convictions, faulting the jury instructions in the original trial. Former National Security Advisor John Bolton set to plead guilty to a charge of mishandling classified information. Source tells ABC he'll pay more than $2 million in fines. A new record high close for the Dow was up 1.7% or 894 points thanks to
3: I'm Will Stephenson. Friday on the Morning News Watch, Kevin Burke of the Muni joins us to talk about some recent allegations of wrongdoing involving the theater. We'll talk about the Centennial 5K and entertainment with the Illinois Times. 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
5: From the WTAX Wild Griffin Smith News Center, I'm Sammy Johnson. You probably have not heard the term Second American Revolution, but that's what the curator of a new exhibit by that name at the Abraham Lincoln Presidential Library and Museum calls the time after the Civil War and Lincoln's death.
6: But in fact, during the Civil War and Reconstruction, the country, as Abraham Lincoln put it, had a new birth of freedom. And that was the Second American Republic, with the Constitution being amended to lay the foundations of our modern interracial democracy. And the first federal civil rights laws also passed at that time.
5: That's curator Manisha Sinha of the University of Connecticut. The exhibit, The Second American Revolution, opens tomorrow at the museum and runs through mid-January of next year. These days, a summer drought seems more likely every year. WAND-TV's Lamaya Starnes talks to the experts.
7: Dr. Trent Ford says the status of the climate forces communities to rethink how they manage water resources.
8: By poor planning of water resources, it actually generates more frequent droughts.
7: Dr. Deborah Perrone warns groundwater is unpredictable, which could lead to longer droughts or more intense floods.
9: Rather than seeing a really intense flood every 100 years, we may see that flood happen every 10 years. And so basically, the combination of the lack of predictability and the greater intensity makes it very hard to manage our resources.
7: In the meantime, experts urge communities to consider how to conserve water and plan ahead of a potential drought. I'm Lamaya Starnes, WAND News.
5: I'm Sammy Johnson. Get more news at CapitalCityNow.com.
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6: All right, all your tax dollars, Oz says it's hundreds of billions. 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And Chris Hahn, Chuck Schumer, Acolyte Disciple coming up.
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10: A hot day here as temperatures warmed up to those mid-80s. Clouds taking over as well. We'll have mostly cloudy skies for the rest of the day here. Wind gusts picking up. They'll be out of the south all day long here through the evening. We'll have winds out of the south around 10 to 20 miles an hour. So bringing in that warm and muggy feel for us. We'll have storm chances starting as early as Friday morning. With that WANE weather forecast, I'm meteorologist Nick Patrick.
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0: I'm streaming weeknights on ABC News Live. President Trump announced a $700 million plan intended to boost the nation's coal industry.
1: We will protect 14 coal plants and 42 coal mines. It's a tremendous number. And build two new coal plants and one massive new export terminal because we're exporting coal.
0: The two plants set to be built in Alaska and West Virginia would be the nation's first since 2013. The president says he will nominate acting Attorney General Todd Blanche to the permanent position. And today in Ohio, Blanche told reporters,
2: "Obviously, I'm honored and humbled that the president indicated he was going to nominate me today. I was with him last night at the dinner when he said that."
0: It's not clear if Blanche has the support in the Senate. The House Oversight Committee released the transcript of its interview with former Attorney General Pam Bondi, who blamed Blanche for the controversial handling the release of the Justice Department's files related to Jeffrey Epstein. Votes are still being counted in California's primary, and President Trump suggests Democrats are trying to steal the vote. ABC's Alex Stone has more from Los Angeles.
3: He says a U.S. attorney will investigate. The president saying,
1: "They found a lot of mail-in ballots last night, shockingly."
3: But California did not just find a lot of mail-in ballots. They are ballots that are legally arriving that were mailed in. It was known for a while Republicans voted in greater numbers earlier, and the earlier results would favor Republicans. Democrats voted later, and so it's expected as more ballots arrive via the mail that Democrats will likely see gains in the coming days.
0: A Colorado appeals court reversed homicide convictions against two paramedics who injected Elijah McClain with ketamine while he was pinned down by Aurora police in 2019. The court ordered new trials, citing faulty jury instructions. The NBA banned two people from its arenas for life after one ran onto the court of Game 1, the NBA Finals last night in San Antonio, and attempted to take a selfie. 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
6: From the WTAX Wild Thrift and Smith News Center, I'm Sammy Johnson. The Second American Revolution is the name of an exhibit coming to the American Lincoln Presidential Library and Museum. 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
7: Activists across the country organized and demanded these rights.
8: Reconstruction has been called the Second American Revolution, but the exhibit's curator, Mynesha Sinha of the University of Connecticut, says there have been more.
9: I have argued that, in fact, with the New Deal, with FDR and the founding of the modern administrative state and the defeat of fascism in Europe during the Second World War and ending with the Civil Rights Revolution in the 1960s, we have seen the birth of the Third American Republic with its own discontents.
8: A copy of the 13th Amendment is part of the exhibit, runs tomorrow through January 17th. At the ALPLM, Dave Dahl, WTAX News.
6: This year, the Shamrocks turned into hearts. $10,000 raised from this year's St. Patrick's Parade in downtown Springfield is going to a charity grant Marshall's Court in Karen Kahn picked out, the Downtown Springfield Heritage Foundation. But Karen Kahn says it doesn't stop there.
10: This check to the Heritage Foundation is allotted to the My Heart's Downtown initiative so that we can continue to keep the collaboration and support of downtown.
6: My Heart's Downtown, backed by the Heritage Foundation and Downtown Springfield Incorporated, was started, Karen Kahn says, as a way to revive interest in downtown Springfield and to get people interested in coming back. The forecast from WAND-TV, today increasingly cloudy and breezy, high in the mid-80s, partly cloudy tonight, breezy and humid, low in the mid-60s. I'm Sammy Johnson, WTAX News.
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0: Anyway, Congresswoman Mary Miller is with us from Illinois. I saw your ex post that said criminals have exploited government assistance programs for years, stealing millions of taxpayer dollars, diverting resources away from vulnerable children, working families. The House passage of my Stop Child Care Scams Act ensures that the fraud will no longer be met with inaction. I am grateful to the chairman, in this case, Representative Wahlberg, for his leadership and my colleagues for moving this bill through the Education Workforce Committee, and House Republicans now are united in rooting out waste, fraud, corruption, abuse throughout the federal government. Congresswoman, well, first of all, thank you for what you're doing. Number two, Oz thinks it's in the hundreds of billions of dollars. What are you seeing?
1: Well, yes, the Government Accountability Office recently estimated that the federal government loses up to a half of $1 trillion every year to fraud based on 2018 through 2022 data. And this is absolutely unacceptable. I can tell you that all of us Republicans are committed to aggressively going after and eliminating this fraud and holding people accountable for it. This is completely partisan. Not one Democrat supports transparency or accountability when it comes to government spending.
0: Well, I mean, when we talk about, like, for example, we saw in Minnesota, especially in the Somali community, that it was like widespread, that an autism rate of nearly 80%+. And when Oz told me that number, I fell off my chair, because there's no way humanly possible, scientifically possible, that number is accurate. So there seems to be a common theme is people figure out how to rip off the government. I don't care if it's COVID relief back in the day. I don't care if it's child care. I don't care if it's elder care. But they find these windows of opportunity, and the government just pays, and they don't even monitor whether or not the money's going to people in need.
1: Well, it shows that the government's too big and too unaccountable, but those days are over. We are going after it aggressively. I'm very grateful for Vice President Vance for his leadership on this. I'm grateful for Nick Shirley and so many others that are reporting what they know. And I want to encourage people that are listening, if you know something, please tell. But I do also want to bring up that blue states like Illinois are refusing to cooperate with the government as we are trying to bring accountability to these programs.
0: And well, how do they get to not cooperate when it's federal taxpayer dollars that we're talking about here? They don't have a choice but to cooperate. And, well, you know, I know that the FBI director, I interviewed him on this program this week. I know he is committed to rooting out waste, fraud, and abuse. And I know that this is one of his top priorities, but there's a lot of investigative work also that has to go into it.
1: Well, because they've been able to get away with it. But those days are over. For example, I'm going to use Illinois. That's where I'm from, Illinois. We want Illinois to release their SNAP rolls so we can see who's actually collecting. I mean, the amount of abuse that's been uncovered already in the red states that have cooperated, it's unbelievable. I can't imagine what it's going to be when we can get these rolls, like the SNAP rolls, or
0: Well, let me ask you this. If they're not willing to cooperate, considering it's federal taxpayer dollars, how about they don't get a penny until they cooperate?
1: Well, yes, that's what we're doing, and we are suing Illinois over it, but it's now hung up in court, of course, with a Democrat judge. But we have to cut off the funding for states that will not cooperate and adhere to the program's requirements. My bill in particular, it just swaps the word may for shall in the law, making penalties a requirement, not an option. In the past, the penalties have been an option, and people basically crime paid in our country, but those days are over.
0: Well, please keep us updated, Congresswoman. This is vitally important work. I can't stand when people steal from other people. And, you know, honest, hardworking, taxpaying Americans that deserve these, quote, benefits that they've been promised most of their adult life, it's not going to be available to them because so many people are milking the system and draining it of all of its financial resources. So We do appreciate your time. Thank you so much, Congresswoman Mary Miller, Illinois. Thank you.
1: You're welcome. Bye-bye.
0: 800-941-SHAWN, our number. 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It is not a secret that the checkout line feels a lot heavier these days. Look, for a lot of people, they're still struggling financially. I know GDP growth is up 2.6%. I know jobs, we've had the best jobs report that we've had in 18 months. I know that gas prices are a little high for people, but if you have been putting bare necessities on high interest credit cards, 21%, 25%, okay, you're never going to get out of that debt spiral. 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

0: A hot day here as temperatures warmed up to those mid-80s. Clouds taking over as well. We'll have mostly cloudy skies for the rest of the day here. Wind gusts picking up. They'll be out of the south all day long. Here through the evening, we'll have winds out of the south around 10 to 20 miles an hour. So bringing in that warm and muggy feel for us. We'll have storm chances starting as early as Friday morning. For that WANE weather forecast, I'm meteorologist Nick Patrick.
1: ABC News, I'm Brian Clark. President Trump announced a $700 million initiative to boost the nation's coal industry. It would include building the first new coal plants in the U.S. since 2013, set for sites in Alaska and West Virginia. In the Oval Office, the president also announced plans for another makeover project in Washington, D.C. This one, a promenade from the Lincoln Memorial to the Potomac River.
2: They want to call it the Trump Promenade, but I don't know if I want to do that.
1: He has indicated that he'll nominate Todd Blanche to be the permanent attorney general. Blanche currently serving in the acting role. It's not clear if he has enough congressional support to get confirmed. Former attorney general Pam Bondi told the House Oversight Committee in an interview last week that it was Blanche in charge of the release of information related to Jeffrey Epstein. The Treasury Department's imposed sanctions on a group of Cuban officials, including the president, as the Trump administration continues to pressure the country.
3: 250 years ago, a group of bold rebels decided it was time to start something new. Fast forward to today, right here in Springfield, the home of Abraham Lincoln, that same spirit is still alive. Join WTAX as we celebrate America 250, honoring the courage, vision, and freedom that built this country. 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
4: From the WTAX Wild Thrift and Stiff News Center, I'm Sammy Johnson. Reconstruction is also known as the Second American Revolution, and the new exhibit at the Abraham Lincoln Presidential Library and Museum tells us all about it. Museum Director Christina Schutt calls it part two of the story of America 250.
5: We started with Lincoln, the life and legacy that defined a nation. And for the first time ever, we're really talking about that legacy of Lincoln. We're talking about what happens after Lincoln dies and Reconstruction begins and the promise of Reconstruction. Some of the key features you'll see within the exhibit are things like our 13th Amendment, one of the first congressional copies, we believe, that was actually signed by Lincoln.
4: There's also a chair from Ford's Theater. The Second American Revolution begins tomorrow and runs through January 17th. History is coming to life once again in Springfield. The annual History Comes Alive program is back for its 17th season, featuring more than 60 events, tours, and interactive experiences starting today through August 8th. Visit Springfield Tourism Manager Darren Thurman tells the WTAX Morning News Watch how they continue to find new ways to connect visitors with local history.
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4: 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I'm Sammy Johnson. 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
5: Your forecast from the Storm Center at WAND-TV turning out to be a lot more like summer. Increase in humidity tonight. It's partly cloudy, mild, low 64 in Springfield. We'll have a gusty wind on occasion throughout the course of Friday with some sunshine. And while there could be a stray morning shower, any thunderstorm is likely to develop during the afternoon or nighttime hours. Peak temp in at 84 degrees. I'm Jim Kosick. Time to get out and stay sweaty.
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6: ABC News. I'm Brian Clark. President Trump said this morning on social media that the four Republicans who voted for a resolution that would limit his war powers in Iran were unpatriotic. Later today, he was asked in the Oval Office if the U.S. would resume military operations if American troops were killed.
7: It would be a good reason. I'll be honest with you. If they killed U.S. troops, I think I would do that very quickly.
6: So far, there's still no deal to end the war and reopen the Strait of Hormuz. The president was speaking after he announced a $700 million initiative to boost the coal industry.
7: It was set aside for the Green New Scam, but the Green New Scam is history.
6: The plan includes construction of two new coal plants in West Virginia and Alaska. They would be the nation's first since 2013. Secretary of Agriculture Brooke Rollins says the government's responding to the New World screwworm detected on a cow on a ranch in South Texas.
8: The food supply is not compromised at all. This is not a disease. It is not a virus. It is simply an insect that lands in a wound and lays eggs that like to eat the flesh around the wound.
6: Food industry experts are concerned this could push prices higher. The Treasury Department has imposed sanctions on a new group of Cuban officials, including the country's president, as the administration continues to pressure the communist regime. Former National Security Advisor John Bolton set to plead guilty to illegally retaining national security information. ABC's Chief Justice Correspondent Pierre Thomas has more.
9: The source that I spoke to said that this involves Bolton allegedly storing classified information, or excuse me, national security information in diaries, not that he took actual documents from government offices and retained them.
6: Colorado Appeals Court reversed homicide convictions against two paramedics who injected Elijah McClain with ketamine in 2019. You're listening to ABC News.
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12: From the WTAX Wild Thrift and Sniff News Center, I'm Sherry Ballinger. The Second American Revolution is the name of an exhibit coming to the Abraham Lincoln Presidential Library and Museum. 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
14: Reconstruction has been called the Second American Revolution, but the exhibit's curator, Mynesha Sinha of the University of Connecticut, says there have been more.
15: I have argued that, in fact, with the New Deal, with FDR and the founding of the modern administrative state and the defeat of fascism in Europe during the Second World War and ending with the Civil Rights Revolution in the 1960s, we have seen the birth of the Third American Republic with its own discontents.
14: A copy of the 13th Amendment is part of the exhibit, which runs tomorrow through January 17th. At the ALPLM, Dave Dahl, WTAX News.
12: One person was hurt after fire broke out yesterday on Springfield's east side. Firefighters spent about an hour at the home near 16th and Cedar Streets around 1:30 p.m. One person was taken to the hospital, but is expected to be okay. The cause isn't known. What is known is that the family in the home is getting help from the Red Cross. Your forecast from WAND-TV calls for partly cloudy skies tonight, breezy and humid with a low in the mid-60s, tomorrow cloudy, storms possible in the morning with a high in the mid-80s, the weekend some sun and some clouds with a chance of showers on Sunday, highs in the mid-upper 80s. 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

0: Otta's non-binary that wants a welcome mat on the southern border, that wants to run a vegan campaign in Texas, and a guy that is against oil and energy in Texas. Which of these people have you condemned?
1: Well, I was with Mills, as was Chuck Schumer.
0: And I didn't ask you that. Well, Chuck Schumer had a chance to condemn Plattner yesterday. He punted as usual.
1: The party did not want Graham Plattner. They wanted Janet Mills, the incumbent governor, who's very popular in the state of Maine, and who would be ahead by 15 points right now in a general election matchup.
0: Not the point, because they're supporting, you know, the guy had a Nazi tattoo. The guy said horrible things about women that get raped. He said horrible things about heroes in the military. And Kristen Gillibrand yesterday, we're going to support him.
1: Well, you
0: and Chuck Schumer wouldn't condemn this guy.
1: In Texas,
0: that speaks volumes.
1: In Texas, Republicans are supporting Ken Paxton. They said horrible things about Ken Paxton.
0: So okay, who has the moral high ground here?
1: A long time.
0: How about if a guy had a Nazi tattoo for 20 years? Maybe the party should have condemned him then.
1: I think
0: if he attacks victims of sexual assault, maybe distance yourself then.
1: I'm pretty sure we did.
0: No, stop. Not pretty sure. You're wrong.
1: No.
0: You're dead wrong.
1: They put another candidate up against him.
0: That was from the beginning. She bowed out, and all the Democrats coalesced around the guy with the Nazi tattoo that he blacked out only because he's running for office.
1: Well, you know, look, as the grandson of a Holocaust survivor, I had a real problem with that Nazi tattoo.
0: Well, why don't you call your buddy Chuck and say, I cannot support Graham Plattner or James Tallarica?
1: I'll tell you what. When John...
0: Because he's gutless.
1: Paxton, maybe we'll make that deal. How about that? Because Paxton is a horrible...
0: Okay, Chris. I'm talking about your party. Your party's been taken over by radicals. And the guy you worked for doesn't have the moral clarity, courage to challenge the nuts that run your party.
1: That the party's been taken over by radicals. I think the primary
0: really?
1: Iowa was very clear that it has not.
0: Okay, nice spin job. I don't think Doug Schoen is going to agree with you. Doug.
2: Sean, Chuck Schumer believes in regime change in Jerusalem, but not in Tehran. Do I need to say anything more?
0: Not really.
2: I'll answer your questions directly in the way that Chris did not. Plattner is an abomination. If Swalwell can't run because of sexual harassment, why can Plattner run given the Nazi tattoo, his misogynistic behavior, and his extreme radicalism? I don't get it. I can't, as somebody, and I respect Chris and certainly his family, but somebody who had relatives myself in Europe in the 1930s. How can I support this man? He says what's going on in Israel is genocide and apartheid. In Gaza is genocide and apartheid on the West Bank. This is an abomination. It's pretty simple. We need Fetterman-like Democrats to have a chance to win. The greatest asset the Republicans have are these far-left Democrats. Is this not clear, Sean? Am I being evasive?
0: Listen, historical trends, and you're a great pollster, Doug, and I've known you for decades.
2: Yeah.
0: And historical trends would otherwise favor Democrats, but not this group of extremists. And then the rest of the party has this fear that they can't speak out against the crazy in their party, the Mamdanis of their party, the Plattners, the Tallaricos, the AOCs, the squad. They're not going to touch it. They're not going to touch Grandpa Bernie, because they know if they dared to do that, they would be out of leadership, probably out of office in no time.
2: Well, of course, but this is about right and wrong, Sean, not about party loyalty. I mean, I'm glad that Chris likes Janet Mills. I was for her, too. But we got to deal with the world that is, not the world that he hoped it would be or Schumer hoped it would be. Why can't we be intellectually honest, Sean?
1: What are we supposed to do if he's the nominee? Are we supposed to then go ahead and support the Republican incumbent who is just slightly better on Trump issues than most other, lapdogs to the president?
0: Look, you know, Chris, I'm going to push you because Doug brought it up. You don't ever answer a freaking question. I am asking specifically about the people that now run your party. And all you want to do is you want to transition and talk about Republicans and Trump. We can have that discussion, but I want to hear you say what Doug said. I want to know if you find these people morally repugnant. I want to hear that your old boss is lacking moral clarity and you're disappointed in him.
1: I find Graham Plattner morally repugnant.
0: How about James Tallarico? By the way, do you think there are six genders?
1: Absolutely wrong about James Tallarico.
0: Oh, really?
1: I think Doug will agree with me.
0: Do you think there are six genders?
1: I think the moral choice in Texas would...
0: Doug, was that a straightforward question?
1: Who is a felon, who is a criminal...
0: Okay, I'm not asking you about Ken Powell. I'm asking you about James Tallarico. He's running in Texas. He thinks there are six genders. Do you agree with him?
2: I don't.
0: Thank you, Doug.
1: Or Tallarico.
0: Well, let me ask you. He wants a welcome mat on the southern border. He thinks God is non-binary. I mean, do you agree with those positions?
1: I know you've been playing that God is non-binary quote. I think it's completely out of context.
0: I have. Oh, whoa.
1: Well, what?
0: Thank God for the audio tape.
1: Tell me what.
0: Because I don't take things out of context. Let us play it.
1: God,
0: where there's one
1: Trinity. It's the Father, the Son, and the Holy Spirit. So what is the Holy Spirit?
0: Well, he said God is non-binary, so all these years as a Christian, I've been saying, Our Father who art in heaven. I guess I'm wrong. Let's play Tallarico here.
3: The first two lines in Genesis use two different Hebrew words to describe God. One is the masculine Hebrew noun for divinity. The second is the feminine Hebrew noun for spirit. God is both masculine and feminine and everything in between. God is non-binary.
0: Now, Chris Hahn, you just lied to my audience and to me. You said he never said that. I just played it for you. Say, I'm sorry, Sean. Go ahead.
1: Taking it out of context.
0: I'm sorry, Sean's audience.
1: Sorry, Sean, but you are not a seminarian. You're a lot of things. You are not.
0: Excuse me. I actually did study Latin and theology and went to seminary high school for 4 years and went to mass every day. I study the Bible almost every day of my life.
1: Okay. Right. So then you understand that there is a Father, a Son, and a Holy Spirit.
0: It's called the Trinity, if you want to put a name to it. All right. Quick break. Right back. We'll have more with Doug Schoen, Chris Hahn on the other side. Then your call's coming up. 800-941-SHAWN, our number if you want to be a part of the program.
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0: Born on America's darkest day, 9/11/01, the Tunnel to Towers Foundation. They have been helping American heroes ever since. Heroes like FDNY firefighter Robert E. Welsh III. Now, Robert served as a police officer before his appointment to the fire department in 2001, just weeks after the 9/11 attacks. He was on the front lines of 9/11 recovery efforts, and Robert dedicated nearly two decades of his life protecting his community. He also coached youth sports. He shared a full life with the love of his life, Jennifer, and their three children. But Robert lost his courageous battle with 9/11-related cancer, leaving behind his beloved family. Now, Tunnel to Towers honored Robert by paying the Welsh's family mortgage. Let's all help more families like the Welsh family. 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Maybe you have land or an old car. Just please go to their website. It's the letter T, the number 2, the letter T.org. The letter T, the number 2, the letter T.org. Bank of America has a silver forecast, quote unquote, turning heads across Wall Street. They're claiming the price of silver could hit $309 per ounce before the end of this year. $309 per ounce this year. Major banks, they usually don't make this kind of price jump for precious metals, especially silver. 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

0: your forecast from the Storm Center at WAND-TV turning out to be a lot more like summer. Increase in humidity tonight. It's partly cloudy, mild, low 64 in Springfield. We'll have a gusty wind on occasion throughout the course of Friday with some sunshine. And while there could be a stray morning shower, any thunderstorm is likely to develop during the afternoon or nighttime hours. Peak temp in at 84 degrees. I'm Jim Kosick. Time to get out and stay sweaty.
1: ABC News, I'm Brian Clark. Democrats say they will hold up a key national security bill if President Trump does not replace his pick for temporary director of national intelligence. It's the U.S. mortgage chief, William Pulte, who has no national intelligence background. Today in the Oval Office, the president said,
2: "It's an acting position. It's not a permanent. He's not going to be permanent because, you know, I don't think he'd want to be permanent. But he's a very smart guy, and he may find out some things about the rigged elections, et cetera, et cetera."
1: President said that he intends to nominate Todd Blanche to be the permanent attorney general. He's currently the acting AG, but some key Republicans in the Senate say they want more information about Blanche's background as President Trump's lawyer. Former National Security Advisor John Bolton set to plead guilty to illegally retaining national security information, and sources say he'll pay a fine of more than $2 million. On the eve of the May jobs report, the
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4: From the WTAX Wild Thrift and Sniff News Center, I'm Sherry Ballinger. One of the Secretary of State's legislative priorities is a signature away from becoming law, WTAX's Dave Dahl reports.
5: Alexei Janulis celebrated the passage of his e-bike legislation.
6: For the vast majority of e-bike riders, nothing changes. What does change is that higher-powered devices capable of traveling over 28 miles an hour will finally be subject to common sense safety requirements. Under this legislation, riders of high-speed e-bikes and e-motos will be required to have a driver's license, registration, and insurance.
5: But wait, there's more.
6: Electric scooters, skateboards, and electric unicycles will be prohibited from operating above 28 miles per hour on roads and bike lanes.
5: I'm still trying to get my mind around those electric unicycles. Dave Dahl, WTAX News.
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4: 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I'm Sherry Ballinger, WTAX News.
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0: I'm Dan Loney with Your Money Now. The markets finished mixed, but we still saw a record close on the Dow Industrials, which finished up 874 points today, ending the session at 51,562. NASDAQ fell by 23 points, and the S&P 500 picked up 30. Chipmaker stocks had an up-and-down day today. Companies like Broadcom, Micron, and Marvell started lower, but did rebound some. Part of it was tied to Broadcom's quarterly report, which missed on earnings on Wednesday. Shares were down 11% today. Micron was down 7%. But Marvell came all the way back and finished higher, up 5%. The sector may be in a spot where expectations of Wall Street have caught up with recent chip sector runs. Gasoline prices continue to pull back. AAA says the national average for regular unleaded is $4.24 a gallon today. That is cut by 2 cents since yesterday and more than 18 cents in the last week. Diesel fell another 2 cents and is at $5.39 a gallon. That's Your Money Now.
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All right, that's going to wrap things up for today. We have a great, great Hannity tonight, 9 Eastern on the Fox News Channel. So EDVR, Reince Priebus, Ari Fleischer, Brianna Lyman will join us out on the street. Joe Concha, Greg Jarrett, Jim Jordan, Anita Vogel, Billy Bush, Sage Steele, loaded up. Set your DVR tonight. Hannity on Fox. We'll see you then back here tomorrow. By the way, Ryan Lochte, Linda, did you watch this podcast? We just dropped it. Wow. You cannot believe what this guy's life spiraled out of control after the Rio Olympics. And he tells the whole story. I mean, in detail. Anyway, we'll see you tonight back here tomorrow. Thank you for making this show possible.

0: Hey, when you hear news about Israel, it is easy to think of headlines, politics, oh, just another conflict far away. No, this is very real. They're in a fight for their survival. Now, anti-Semitic attacks in the Holy Land across the globe. It is sad. Its rise is frightening. You have elderly Holocaust survivors. 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
3: Your forecast from the Storm Center at WAND TV turning out to be a lot more like summer. Increase in humidity tonight. It's partly cloudy, mild, low 64 in Springfield. We'll have a gusty wind on occasion throughout the course of Friday with some sunshine. And while there could be a stray morning shower, any thunderstorm is likely to develop during the afternoon or nighttime hours. Peak temp in at 84 degrees. I'm Jim Kosick. Time to get out and stay sweaty.
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4: ABC News. I'm Dave Packer. President Trump now accusing four GOP congressmen of grandstanding, calling their actions unpatriotic after they helped pass a war powers resolution on Iran,
5: requiring the president to withdraw U.S. forces in Iran unless Congress approves military action. Well, the measure is an uphill battle. It's a sign of the growing fractures within the president's own party over his handling of the war.
4: ABC's Rachel Scott. This is Hezbollah rejects a ceasefire between Israel and Lebanon.
6: Hezbollah's statement is pretty long, and it appears to reject the idea of this deal between the Lebanese government and the Israeli government. Their basic point is summarized in one line, and it refers to the fact that there are tens of thousands of Israeli troops occupying southern Lebanon, north of Israel's border. Hezbollah saying, as long as the occupation exists, the resistance will continue.
4: ABC's Tom Sophie Burridge. President Trump says his administration is using hundreds of millions of dollars to upgrade coal-burning power plants. Trump says he's repurposing funding Congress set aside for renewable energy projects.
7: It was set aside for the Green New Scam, but the Green New Scam is history.
4: President Trump nominating Acting Attorney General Todd Blanche to have the job permanently.
8: We've already seen some pushback from career prosecutors who've since left the Department of Justice. In a statement today, they opposed the nomination. They said Blanche has basically never stopped being Donald Trump's personal lawyer, and that confirming him would be a, quote, rejection of the rule of law.
4: ABC's Peter Haralambos. Sources telling ABC News that President Trump's former National Security Advisor John Bolton is expected to plead guilty to mishandling classified documents in a deal that would allow him to avoid prison time. Pope Leo receiving a hand-delivered check from the Illinois State Treasurer, the check for $8.65 from an old PayPal account. Pope Leo had tried to update his account with details of his U.S. bank after his election, but was hung up on when he told them who he was. You're listening to ABC News.
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12: From the WTAX Wild Thrift and Sniff News Center, I'm Sherry Ballinger. The Second American Revolution is the name of an exhibit coming to the Abraham Lincoln Presidential Library and Museum. 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
14: Reconstruction has been called the Second American Revolution, but the exhibit's curator, Vinesha Sinha of the University of Connecticut, says there have been more.
15: I have argued that, in fact, with the New Deal, with FDR and the founding of the modern administrative state and the defeat of fascism in Europe during the Second World War and ending with the Civil Rights Revolution in the 1960s, we have seen the birth of the Third American Republic with its own discontents.
14: A copy of the 13th Amendment is part of the exhibit, which runs tomorrow through January 17th. At the ALPLM, Dave Dahl, WTAX News.
12: One person was hurt after fire broke out yesterday on Springfield's east side. Firefighters spent about an hour at the home near 16th and Cedar Streets around 1:30 p.m. One person was taken to the hospital but is expected to be okay. The cause isn't known. What is known is that the family in the home is getting help from the Red Cross. Your forecast from WAND-TV calls for partly cloudy skies tonight, breezy and humid with a low in the mid-60s, tomorrow cloudy, storms possible in the morning with a high in the mid-80s, the weekend some sun and some clouds with a chance of showers on Sunday, highs in the mid to upper 80s. I'm Sherry Ballinger. 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
20: Well, the AI jobs boom is coming. Yeah, the AI jobs boom is coming. I know, it's like counterintuitive. It's everything you haven't been told for how long? We'll talk about that. This version of the Democrat Party happens to be the most dangerous yet. And, you know, the AI jobs boom is coming. I know, it's like counterintuitive. It's everything you haven't been told for how long? We'll talk about that. This version of the Democrat

0: Got this guy rather than Mark. But I actually missed you. I was talking to Mr. Producer before the show, Brian Mudd. Always an honor and a pleasure being in for the great one and being here with you. I love you guys. I love this audience. It's been over 4 months. I was talking to Mr. Producer. I'm like, this has been too long. But it's much better that you have Mark than me. So I understand all of that. But it is good to be here with you. As always, there are two sides to stories, one set of facts. And I'm going to bring some facts that you know, some you don't know, and some that are probably going to blow your mind. And I know that could be hyperbole. I don't think it is. I don't think it is, because to the extent that I have shared the blow your mind material, I have not had anybody who I mean, no literal minds blown yet that I'm aware of, but nobody had any idea. So you live through it, and you will be shocked by the facts pertaining to it. And it has to do with gas prices and get into some of the economic stuff. And, well, it is, as I mentioned, an honor and a pleasure to be here with you. You can catch me at Brian Mudd Radio socially. Would love it if you check out the Brian Mudd Show podcast, wherever you get your podcasts. I was trying to figure out, where do I start? This is the hardest thing about this show and where the stock market ended today. And with the economic momentum that is building, I wanted to start with the economy. There's a really good chance that for a while now, you've been taking a look at your 401k. You've been taking a look at any investment accounts you have. And you've been going, heck yeah, this is freaking phenomenal. And at the same time, there's a reasonable chance that you go about your day-to-day life and you go, gas is what? Man, this sucks. You go to the grocery store and you're like, good Lord. And so, in many respects, you have probably been living what feels like a tale of two economies. And it's the two economies where it feels like the economy is for the haves and the have-nots. Now, again, if you're invested, as over 60% of Americans are in stocks, you've been participating in a very big way with the historic run the stock market has been on, led by the AI boom. But nevertheless, in your day-to-day life, I mean, look, it's real when you're just trying to make ends meet and you take a look at gas prices, you take a look at groceries, and it's like, yeah, I don't know. And even some people that otherwise are supportive of Trump start getting nervous because, like, I don't know about this Iran thing, and it just comes down to gas prices at a certain point. And then, you hear about AI, and you're like, oh, my God, it's going to take my job and everything else. I'm here to tell you it's not. I mean, it will for some, but, man, is it going and already is creating more jobs than it's taking away. And Reaganomics was real. And that's where I want to start, by talking about AI jobs booming and that it's coming and that we're seeing the early signs and that we've just had the first 2 months of it, actually. It's time that we talked about some really good economic momentum. When I say Reaganomics was real, look, trickle-down economics is a real thing. People always, the left always tries to make fun of it. No, it is real. When you have a massive amount of wealth that is being generated by companies, they're going to redeploy that money. And that money is going to find its way all over the place in the economy. And it's starting to happen. So let me walk in on this. You had Sam Altman. Now, he's the founder of OpenAI, of course, the parent of ChatGPT. He's on Capitol Hill yesterday. He had this to say.
1: I think that the impact on jobs has been less than many people in our field expected, and doesn't mean that it'll always stay the way in the future. I think it's very understandable to feel anxiety about this, but it at least hasn't gone so far like people expected.
0: Yeah, it hasn't gone so far the way that people had expected. Because what had people expected? What have you heard about for years? All you've heard is that, oh man, AI, it's going to come and take away your job. And so now that we're advancing in the AI age and are already at the point where most jobs are impacted by AI in some way, what we're seeing is the exact opposite of what those alleged experts told you would be the state of play?

0: the wait. That's right. 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
8: 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These are real courses taught by actual Hillsdale College professors. The course includes lessons on Homer's Iliad and Odyssey, the epic stories of Achilles and Odysseus that helped shape Western civilization itself. And this summer, Hillsdale College is releasing a brand new course dedicated entirely to Homer's Odyssey. Great Books 101 is the perfect way to prepare for the full Odyssey course launching in July. This is a lot of fun. Start right now with Hillsdale College's free online course, Great Books 101, Ancient to Medieval. 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It's totally free. 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Study the West at levinforhillsdale.com.
9: 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The Mark Levin Show is on the air. I am-

0: talking about the AI jobs boom that is coming and how you're starting to see the AI boom in the real economy and how things are going to be just getting better from here generally. Brian Mudd in for Mark Levin. Mark will be back with us tomorrow, by the way, so you can look forward to that. All right, so we ended up taking a look at what happened a couple months ago. And it's like, oh, the economists shocked. Oh, my gosh, jobs so much better. And wage growth came in higher than inflation. And so, yeah, sucks to pay $4 or whatever for gas. But you know what? If you get beyond some of that, things are actually starting to get better. Then we had what happened yesterday. So April was good. Well, what did we find out yesterday? That the jobs-related news even better in May. And seems like it's kind of getting better by the day. Yesterday, U.S. Treasury Secretary Scott Bessent.
1: Trade deficit for goods declined by approximately $370 billion compared to the same time frame ending March 2025. The economy has added 313,000 net private sector jobs and 13,000 manufacturing jobs in the past 2 months.
0: Yeah, bingo. So in yesterday's ADP report, you had 122,000 private sector jobs that were added. That was for May. And that was not only better than expected again. That was not only better than April once again. That was yet again the best number that we had seen since January 25 when Trump was just getting settled back into the Oval Office. And where were the jobs added? The answer is everywhere. The answer was just about everywhere. So you had 49,000 jobs that were added with companies with fewer than 20 employees. That's a big deal. 49,000 with companies fewer than 20 employees. And then you had 40,000 that were added with the largest companies. And then a lot of growth with companies of all sizes in between. Okay, so what is especially important about that? Well, first, small businesses, man, they are your leading economic indicators. The only time you have small businesses, and especially small, when you're talking about companies under 20 employees, they're only hiring more employees when business conditions demand it. You know, they're only going to hire more people when the cash register is ringing. They got to have more people in there to make it happen. And it's also a good sign to see the largest companies, the ones that are adapting AI in the workplace the fastest, that are also adding large numbers of employees. So as the AI age has arrived, the smallest companies, your leading economic indicators, they're growing the best. Second fastest grows the largest company. This is a win. This is a win. And so it's working on both ends of the economy. I'll tell you what it means for you coming up next. Brian Mudd in for the great one, Mark Levin.
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3: Your forecast from the Storm Center at WAND-TV turning out to be a lot more like summer. Increase in humidity tonight. It's partly cloudy, mild, low 64 in Springfield. But we'll have a gusty wind on occasion throughout the course of Friday with some sunshine. And while there could be a stray morning shower, any thunderstorm is likely to develop during the afternoon or nighttime hours. Peak temp in at 84 degrees. I'm Jim Kosick. Time to get out and stay sweaty.
0: ABC
4: NBC News, I'm Dave Packer. President Trump now accusing four GOP congressmen of grandstanding, calling their actions unpatriotic after they helped pass a war powers resolution on Iran. And he said his administration's original plan for U.S. troops to seize Iran's enriched uranium, but now that's changed.
5: We could get it right now. I don't think they could stop us if we wanted, but there's no reason to. It's entombed. You use a good word. It's entombed. We also have cameras on it through Space Force.
4: Hezbollah rejecting a ceasefire between Israel and Lebanon. They want Israeli troops occupying southern Lebanon to pull out first. President Trump says his administration's using hundreds of millions of dollars to upgrade coal-burning power plants, repurposing funding Congress set aside for renewable energy projects. Sources telling ABC News, President Trump's former national security advisor, John Bolton, is expected to plead guilty to mishandling classified documents in a deal that would allow him to avoid prison time.
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7: From the WTAX Wild Thrift and Sniff News Center, I'm Sherry Ballinger. One of the Secretary of State's legislative priorities is a signature away from becoming law. WTAX's Dave Dahl reports.
8: Alexei Giannoulias celebrated the passage of his e-bike legislation.
9: For the vast majority of e-bike riders, nothing changes. What does change is that higher-powered devices capable of traveling over 28 miles an hour will finally be subject to common sense safety requirements. Under this legislation, riders of high-speed e-bikes and e-motos will be required to have a driver's license, registration, and insurance.
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9: Electric scooters, skateboards, and electric unicycles will be prohibited from operating above 28 miles per hour on roads and bike lanes.
8: 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Dave Dahl, WTAX News.
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